0: Good evening. Now your wave weather forecast for Haverhill and the Merrimack Valley. Clouds on the increase tonight, falling to around 64. Southwest winds 10 to 15 miles per hour. Cloudy, occasional showers for every Tuesday, high around 71. Southeast winds 10 to 20. Overcast skies, breezy, periods of rain Tuesday night, low around 60. Cloudy, breezy, scattered showers Wednesday, highs in the lower 70s. I'm WHAV meteorologist James Coffington. Your next wave weather in 30 minutes.
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2: 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In the Edwin B. Johnson Newsroom, this is Jennifer Cosgrove.

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3: I'm Ben Thomas with an AP News Minute. Russian forces battered Kyiv and nearby cities for a fifth straight day. Donna Warder reports Monday's strikes, which again hit warehouse facilities, followed a deadly weekend strike.
4: Ukrainian officials say at least 37 people were killed in a Russian strike on a warehouse Friday near Kyiv. The warehouse may have been illegally storing munitions in a residential area, and dozens of homes and buildings were damaged by fire. Many of the people killed were in a care home for the elderly. Nearby resident Valentina Lozanova says there was a noise. She fell to the ground with one explosion just 3 meters away. She says she ran into her house, and about 20 minutes later, the house was struck. Ukraine's president says law forbids the storage of ammunition close to people's homes and that criminal proceedings have been opened. I'm Donna Warder.
3: And I'm Ben Thomas.
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5: Good evening. Now your wave weather forecast for Haverhill and the Merrimack Valley. Clouds on the increase tonight, falling to around 64. Southwest winds 10 to 15 miles per hour. Cloudy, occasional showers for every Tuesday, high around 71. Southeast winds 10 to 20. Overcast skies, breezy, periods of rain Tuesday night, low around 60. Cloudy, breezy, scattered showers Wednesday, highs in the lower 70s. I'm WHAV meteorologist James Coffington. Your next wave weather in 30 minutes.
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1 month ago today, I was happy as a lark. But now I go for walks, to the movies, maybe to the park. I have a seat on the same old bench to watch the children play. You know, tomorrow is their future. But for me, just another day. 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I know I can't hide from a memory, though day after day I've tried. I keep saying she'll be back, but today

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1: See if you can spot this one.

Thank you.

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0: I feel it's raining all over the world. 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
4: I'm Ben Thomas with an AP News Minute. The White House says it's partnering with a company called North American Blue Energy Partners, the second largest operator in Venezuela, on an oil deal. It will give the Pentagon a 35% ownership stake. Meanwhile, on Capitol Hill,
5: House Speaker Mike Johnson says the first item on the to-do list is to vote on a stopgap funding bill.
6: We've got to make sure the government is funded and we don't have another Democrat shut down.
5: Meanwhile, Hakeem Jeffries says Democrats need to talk about the Russia sanctions bill that passed in the Senate.
7: Because it risks providing tariff and sanctions authority to Donald Trump and his administration that we believe they will abuse. And so I have serious concerns with the legislation.
5: Votes are expected on measures designed to amplify the GOP's messaging, like a resolution condemning socialism. There are concerns lawmakers won't get much accomplished before they break for the November elections. Jennifer King, Washington.
4: And I'm Ben Thomas.
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8: Good evening. Now your wave weather forecast for April and the Merrimack Valley. Clouds on the increase tonight, falling to around 64. Southwest winds 10 to 15 miles per hour. Cloudy, occasional showers for every Tuesday, high around 71. Southeast winds 10 to 20. Overcast skies, breezy, periods of rain Tuesday night, low around 60. Cloudy, breezy, scattered showers Wednesday, highs in the lower 70s. I'm WHAV meteorologist James Coffington. Your next wave weather in 30 minutes.
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3: 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In the Edwin B. Johnson Newsroom, this is Jennifer Cosgrove.

words mean I am a truthful man from the land of the palm trees. And before dying, I want to share these poems of my soul. My poems are soft green. My poems are also flaming crimson. My poems are like a wounded fawn seeking refuge in the forest. The last verse says, Con los pobres de la tierra. With the poor people of this earth, I want to share my fate.

0: And now, tonight's presentation of radio's outstanding theater of thrills, Suspense. Tonight, a story of devotion in which a woman risks her life in order that her husband might be spared. It's called The Tip. Our star, Miss Loreen Tuttle.
1: Thanks for driving me to the station, dear.
2: A pleasure, darling.
1: You really shouldn't have.
2: Now, let's not start that again.
1: But the doctor told you to take it easy.
2: He didn't tell me to hibernate. My heart isn't that bad. We'll be together for a long time yet.
1: Thank God for that, Elaine.
2: I thank him, baby. Here comes the train.
1: Oh, yeah. Well, I'll be home as soon as I can.
2: Call me when you get here and I'll pick you up.
1: All right, if you must.
2: Oh, just a minute, mister.
1: What?
2: Won't you tip the cabbie?
1: Oh, of course. Here you are.
2: Thank you.

0: 8th floor, Mrs. Fatten.
1: Thank you, Mr. Raymond.
2: Come in and shut the door. Sit down and be quiet. That's better. Just do as you're told, and there won't be any need for this gun to frighten you.
3: Who are you?
2: I was about to ask you that.
3: I'm Elaine Stratton.
2: Mrs.?
3: Yes?
2: Funny, I never thought of him as married.
3: Who?
2: Mr. Stratton, your husband. Where is he?
3: On his way to work. I just drove him to the station.
2: I guess I missed him. Hope you don't mind if I wait.
3: What do you want with him?
2: What do I want with him? I want to kill him.
3: What? What did you say? Why? What did he do to you?
2: He ruined me.
3: My husband?
2: Yes.
3: But that's absurd.
2: Not to me. I have my own business. A wife, two little girls. They're gone now. Everything gone. Since Mr. Stratton came into the picture.
3: Well, how could he?
2: He put me out of business. Broke up my home.
3: Well, however it happened, I'm sure he'll straighten it out. If it's money you need.
2: He's had his chance. Only a week ago, I begged him to help me. But I'd had money then. My wife would have stayed. I told him that. He showed me out.
3: Well, maybe he didn't understand how serious...
2: He'll understand now.
3: Well, I'll help you. I'll make out a check right now.
2: Sure, and call the police as soon as I accept it.
3: Well, I swear...
2: No use, Mrs. Stratton. I'm going to be here when your husband comes home, and you might as well get used to the idea. There's nothing you can do about it. Absolutely nothing.
3: Maybe if I just talk, you'll understand. All right, I know you hate him. I know you don't care if you're hung for killing him. I care, though. I love him. George and I, we grew up together. I know him better than you ever could. We went to school together. If I speak to him, I'm sure I can get him to do something if he was unfair to you. If you kill him, you might as well kill me, too. I'd be lost without him. Try to understand. Whatever you can get by murder, you can do better otherwise. There won't be any need for revenge. I promise you I won't call the police if you give us this one chance. I promise. I promise. I promise.
2: I don't hear a word.

0: I promise.
1: Listen, lady, it's 12:30 now. You've been at it for 2.5 hours. You can't possibly keep it up until your husband gets home.
0: You won't listen.
1: That should be obvious.
0: Listen.
1: That should be obvious.
0: It is. It certainly is.
1: Good. Maybe you'll be quiet.
0: Quiet? You expect me to sit here and calmly wait to see my husband shot by a madman?
1: What else can you do?
0: Well, I can call the police.
1: And I can stop you.
0: You can try.
1: Get away from that phone.
0: Go ahead, fire. Don't point that gun. Use it.
1: Put that down. I said put it down. Get away.
0: Oh. I'll try it again. I'll keep trying and trying.
1: Not with the wires ripped out, you won't. One, two. All right. Now you can play with the phone all you want to. What's the matter? Not interested anymore?
0: Why didn't you shoot me?
1: It wasn't necessary.
0: Is that the reason? Or were you afraid to?
1: Don't get any wrong ideas.
0: The noise might attract attention, isn't that it? It
1: might.
0: Then for all your threats, you wouldn't use it.
1: Not until I had to.
0: Well, you have to. Right now.
1: No. All I have to do is tie you up, gag you until your husband comes home. Would you rather be tied up?
0: Yes.
1: Who's that?
0: I don't know.
1: Expecting anyone?
0: I ordered some groceries on the way home this morning. Could be the delivery boy.
1: All right. Here's your chance to hear the gun go off. One wrong word out of you and I'll fire. But not only at you, at the delivery boy too.
0: You wouldn't dare.
1: Try me then. I'll kill both of you. Whoever it is. If you say a wrong word, I'll kill both of you. You may involve an innocent party in your problems if you wish. The choice is yours. Go ahead. Open the door.
2: Good afternoon, madam. I represent the Better Products Company, and I wonder...
0: Come right in.
2: Why, thank you, madam. Oh, man of the house?
0: No. Just a friend.
2: Oh, I see. Well, now...
1: We're kind of busy right now. Maybe you'd better come back later.
0: Oh, not that busy. He may have something I need.
2: Oh, I'm sure I have. Of course, I don't mean to intrude, but if you'll just take a moment, the Better Products Company, by way of introduction, is letting you have, at no obligation to you, one of these three items.
1: We're busy.
0: Please. These are free, is that right?
2: That's right, madam. Absolutely free, at no obligation to you. Now, first, there's this handy little cuticle pusher. Second, this dandy plastic cover. Fits over any dish. And third, this beautifully carved letter opener. Take your choice, madam.
0: I think I'll, take the letter opener.
2: A perfect choice. Yes, these are very popular. Now, if you'd care to look through this catalog, I'm sure you'll find many useful household products which you may want to order. On this page, for example, we have many specials. And this is the last day. You can save up to 30% by ordering now.
0: I do need some of these items.
1: Another time.
2: Why deprive the lady, sir? Of course, I didn't intend to intrude.
1: This
2: but...
1: way.
2: Wait, my sample case. Well, goodbye. I'll come back some other time.
1: I didn't like that.
0: I don't like you.
1: Don't try anything like that again.
0: Stay away from me.
1: Don't try anything like that again, all right?
0: I said stay away. Wait.
1: Oh, by you. Now, drop that letter opener.
0: Take it from me.
1: I don't want to fire this thing, but I will. Drop that letter opener. Drop it. That's better. Now lead the way to your medicine cabinet. You're going to find this cut for me.
0: No.
1: I said...
0: No.
1: I'm not fooling, Mrs. Stratton.

0: Oh, that hurt.
1: I'm glad. There.
0: Thanks. What's that bottle you take?
1: My pills.
0: You look healthy to me.
1: They're for my heart.
0: Oh, that's too bad. You shouldn't excite yourself.
1: Good advice.
0: Where are you going?
1: I'm following your advice. I'm going into the kitchen. I intend to calmly take my pills and calmly drink a cup of coffee.
0: I'll go along.
1: I was sure you would.
0: And brew an extra cup for me.

0: Here's your coffee.
1: Sugar.
0: I'll get it. Here it is.
1: It's hot. I like it hot.
0: Glad to please.
1: Drink yours.
0: Not at the same table, thank you. It's a little too chummy. I'll have mine over here.
1: Suit yourself. I hope you don't mind if I turn my chair around, though. I don't like to have my back to you.
0: Your manners, I'm sure.
1: That's right, my manners.
0: What time is it?
1: Look at the clock.
0: You're blocking it.
1: How's that?
0: Better.
1: What time is it?
0: Look at the clock.
1: My back is to it.
0: 2:10.
1: Maybe that's your delivery boy.
0: Maybe.
1: Go ahead, answer it. But don't forget, what I said before still goes. The choice is yours. The wrong word, I'll kill whoever's at the door.
0: I know.
2: Homewood 89325, George Stratton?
0: Yes?
2: I'm from the telephone company. An operator's report said they couldn't get through to you. May I look at your telephone?
0: Of course. Come in.
2: Someone's been trying to reach you, I guess, and reported. Say, how'd this happen?
1: Accident.
2: Accident?
1: I tripped over the rug and grabbed the phone as I went down. The wires ripped out.
2: It must have been quite a fall.
1: It was.
2: Is that how you hurt your hand?
1: Yeah.
2: I will have to reconnect those wires.
1: It would take long.
2: No.
0: I'm sorry you have to go through the trouble.
2: Well, that's my job.
0: Do you get many ripped wires?
1: Oh, I imagine accidents happen.
2: No, not this kind. The only ripped wire job I ever had, and I'm working for the company for a long time. A friend of mine did, though. He went to the apartment and fixed it.
0: Was it an accident?
2: That's what the guy said. My friend found a guy and a gal in there. When he read the papers the next day, found out the gal had been murdered.
0: And I guess it wasn't an accident.
2: No. Came out in court later. The guy had ripped the wires out.
0: It could almost be the same here, couldn't it?
2: Yeah, it could.
1: Imagine if you read the paper tomorrow and find out Mrs. Stratton is murdered.
2: Hmm? That sure would be a coincidence, wouldn't it? There. That wasn't bad. I'll just test it. Balzac here. Elmwood 89325. Yeah. Right, thanks. All set. No trouble now. That party will be able to reach you.
1: Thank you. Now, you have your telephone in working order. Silent at last. Or are you only sleepy?
0: Sleepy? No, I'm not.
1: You look sleepy.
0: No, I can't be. The pills.
1: There's your party.
0: Oh, yes.
1: Shall I answer for you?
0: No, I'm not. Hello? Oh, Mr. Street. You were? My telephone was out of order. That's all right. Those things happen. How late? Oh, fine. I didn't plan to use them today. Thank you.
1: What was that?
0: My grocer. He was rushed, so he couldn't make up my order. He's doing it now.
1: Does the delivery do soon?
0: I don't know.
1: You look tired, Mrs. Stratton.
0: No. I've got to stop you.
1: Can't blame you for trying.
0: Why are you grinning at me like that?
1: Are you sleepy, Mrs. Stratton?
0: No. It's hot in here.
1: You look very tired.
0: I'm not. If you were sleepy, your coffee. I put pills in it. My sleeping pills. You'll fall asleep soon, and I'll call the police.
1: I switched the cups when you went for the sugar.
0: Oh, no.
1: Why don't you stretch out on the couch?
0: I mustn't sleep. I mustn't.
1: You can't stay awake long.
0: I've got to wait. George will be here.
1: What a shame, Mrs. Stratton, to wake up and find your husband dead.
0: Sophie is here. Oh, the window.
1: Certainly. Go ahead and open it, Mrs. Stratton.
0: Oh, Clem. You sleep. I'll call police. Call police.
1: Sleep well, Mrs. Stratton.

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0: WHAV. And now we bring back to our Hollywood soundstage Miss Loreen Tuttle in Elliot Lewis's production of The Tip. A tale well calculated to keep you in suspense.

0: Oh, sleeping. I was sleeping. It was a dream. Nightmare.
1: I'm afraid not, Mrs. Stratton.
0: You?
1: That's right. It wasn't a dream.
0: How long did I sleep?
1: Long enough. It's 5:30.
0: No.
1: Well, he must be due home soon.
0: No, he's not coming home. I forgot to tell you.
1: If you get through about this time, I guess it takes an hour to get there.
0: I've got to get help.
1: Stay away from that door.
0: I won't let you come.
1: Now, wait.
0: Oh, stop.
2: Maybe this will convince you.
0: Okay.
2: You'll do as I tell you.
0: Let go.
1: Should have tied and gagged you while you were sleeping.
0: I didn't, you.
1: Because it's more interesting this way.
0: You are a madman.
1: No, just a little bored with a full day of waiting.
0: Bored with murder?
1: No murder has been committed yet, Mrs. Stratton. I'm sure things will be more exciting when your husband comes home.
0: I won't let you. I won't.
1: Won't you? I don't think you can stop me. What have you done so far? You tried to drug me, a kid stunt, so it backfired. Worst of all, you've been trying to stop me with brawn. That might be brave, but let's face it, I'm stronger. All you've done is to earn yourself a few slaps and a throttling.
0: You won't get away with it.
1: Stop repeating yourself. Sit down. That's better. You see, I already have you taking my command. But that's to be expected. You're a woman. Women are emotional.
0: And you're a man. A big, brave murderer who knows how to slap a woman.
1: It's natural for me to take advantage of my strength in this situation.
0: And your superior cunning, no doubt.
1: Oh, I imagine you're just as smart. But not in this kind of setup. As I said, women are emotional. They can't think on a tight spot.
0: I suppose there's a moral to this little sermon.
1: Simple. Use your good sense and be still.
0: And if I refuse?
1: That's probably your delivery. Open the door. And shall I read?
0: I know. Not a word.
1: That's right. No use dragging the delivery boy into this.
3: Good evening, Mrs. Stratton.
0: Michael, hello.
3: I'm sorry this is so late. On top of everything, I forgot your bundle on my last round. I had to go back for it.
0: Well, that's all right.
3: Shall I bring it in for you?
0: No need to. Doctor, will you take this for me, please?
1: Sure. Right here, son.
3: There you are, Doctor.
0: One moment, Michael. I'll get some change.
1: Don't bother. I have. Yeah.
3: Half a buck. Thanks, Doc.

0: 5 after 6. Pretty soon now.
1: You don't know what you're doing.
0: Not much, I don't. Another 5 minutes. 10 after.
1: You can't do it. You can't. Please.
0: He should be here in about 15 minutes.
1: Kill me instead. Kill me. No.
2: Alderman.
1: I won't.
2: Alderman.
1: No. Please. No.
3: Good evening, madam. I thought I'd stop back. You said you might want to make an order before.
2: I told you another time.
3: Oh, you're still here. Sorry, I had hoped you were gone. I didn't mean to intrude again,
2: go
3: but...
2: Go back! Stubborn, isn't he?
1: It's stubborn. It's a...
0: Come on, Mrs. Stratton. Come on. You don't want to miss the fun, do you? Yeah, have a cigarette. It'll calm your nerves.
1: I know. Thank you.
0: Fine. Doesn't look like you ever smoked before.
1: I smoked. I used to. I'm not accustomed to it anymore.
0: Oh. Well, drag deep, Mrs. Stratton. We've only got about 10 minutes left.
1: Whoever that is.
4: Okay, I'm sorry.
1: Goodbye.
4: But you sure sound like...
1: Goodbye.
0: Annoying at a time like this, isn't it?
1: What do you think?
0: I think... Hey, don't you smell something funny?
1: No.
0: Something burning.
1: I don't smell anything.
0: Well, I do. What'd you do with your cigarette?
1: My cigarette?
0: Couch. I did. It's smoking.
1: Well...
0: Threw your lit cigarette on the couch, didn't you?
1: Yes, I did.
0: Well, there's nothing like a fire to attract attention.
1: Oh, right, you are.
0: Move.
1: What are you going to do?
0: Put your little campfire out. But first, I've got to be sure you're safely out of the way. Move!
1: No, no, no, but this isn't the way out.
0: I know, right here. Into the closet.
1: No! I won't!
0: In there!
1: Let me out! Let me out!
5: I'll let you out if I can get that fire you started under control. If not, so bad.
1: Let me out! Please, please! Please, let me out. Beast.
0: Is that night after I rescued you?
1: Beast, beast.
0: Don't get hysterical, Mrs. Stratton. The fire is out. Raised more smoke when I poured water on it, though, than when it was burning. I hope it didn't frighten you.
1: I could kill you.
0: Well, I guess I should have let it burn.
1: If I had...
0: Shut up.
1: It's George.
0: Come now, Mrs. Stratton. Your husband has a key of his own. Open the door and see who it is. And make sure you get rid of him fast.
6: Mrs. Stratton, the neighbors, they say they smell smoke.
1: Smoke?
6: You better let me look around.
1: Really, Mr. Raymond, there's no need.
6: Oh, what's this?
1: Oh, that. It's all right now.
0: A cigarette. Slip behind the cushions.
6: I see. Well, it's all out now.
0: Only took one pot of water.
6: I see. Oh, is Mr. Stratton home?
1: Not yet.
6: I see.
0: You see too much.
6: Well, I don't see anything. I see a lot, but I don't see anything.
0: All right, you see. Now go.
6: Huh? Oh, yes. Oh, well, I suppose I'm in the way.
1: No, Mr. Raymond, you're not in the way. In fact...
6: Well, that's all right, Mrs. Stratton. I pride myself on not being naive. I understand how things happen. Just be careful not to set the building on fire, please. Good night.
1: What are you trying to do? What kind of ideas were you trying to put into his mind?
0: They were already there. I can't help the way he thinks. That might be something, though. Husband slain in love nest.
1: Quiet!
0: All right. And my apologies if I seem droopy. But don't try it again, or I might use that alibi.
1: My pills. Oh, please get me my pills.
0: Get them yourself.
1: Please.
0: I told you I wouldn't trust you alone for that long.
1: I'll be still.
0: Here, take it.
1: Hello?
7: Hi.
1: Joe?
7: I'm down at the station now. You still want to pick me up?
1: Pick you up? I...
0: Be careful.
1: I'd love to.
7: What's the matter?
1: Matter? Nothing. Nothing's the matter.
7: Wait.
1: George.
7: Did you get another attack?
1: No. No, George.
7: Hold on, darling. I'll take a taxi.
1: No, George! No! No, don't come home. Don't come home, George. Don't come home.
0: Cab just pulled away. He's on his way up now.
1: Let him talk to you. Give him that one chance.
0: He'll die as he steps through that door.
1: Oh, don't shoot him. Don't shoot him.
0: I can hear him now.
1: Oh, please, I beg you. Please. I'm not well. I'm not well. Run, George, run! Don't open the door! Run!

0: Well, Mrs. Stratton?
1: It worked. She's dead.
0: Took her long enough. I gave her a pretty hard time.
1: I don't want to hear about it.
0: Pretty smart idea you had.
1: Yeah, yeah. I'll pay you off as soon as her insurance comes through.
0: Sure.
1: Anybody see you here?
0: Anybody see me? This place is like Grand Central.
1: All right. Let's get our story straight, then. We were both here when it happened. You're an old friend.
0: An old friend.
1: You spent the day here.
0: Right.
1: Okay. I'll call the doctor.
0: The doctor? I had her so scared she even called me her doctor.
1: What?
0: She was so scared she covered my being here by calling me her doctor. When the kid was here with the bundle, she said to me, "Take these for me, doctor."
1: What kid?
0: The delivery boy. Mike, I think his name was.
1: Mike. Michael Court, that delivery boy is Dr. Court's son. Her doctor, the only doctor she's ever had.
2: Mrs. Stratton? Mrs. Stratton? This is Dr. Court, Mrs. Stratton. Is anything wrong? Mrs. Stratton, open the door. Officer! Open it all. Open up. In the name of the law.

0: Suspense, in which Loreen Tuttle was starred in The Tip. Next week, the story of a man who killed and a woman who helped him try to get away with it. It's called Run, Sheep, Run, and it will star Kathy and Elliot Lewis. That's next week on Suspense. Suspense is produced and directed by Elliot Lewis, with music composed by Lucian Morovic and conducted by Lud Gluskin. The Tip was written for Suspense by Carl Abrams. In tonight's story, Herb Butterfield was heard as the stranger and High Everback as George. Featured in the cast were Howard McNear, Jerry Hausner, Shep Menken, Dick Beals, and Eddie Fields. And remember, next week, Morton Fine and David Friedkin's new play, Run, Sheep, Run, starring Kathy and Elliot Lewis.
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0: west winds 10 to 15 miles per hour. Cloudy, occasional showers for every Tuesday, high around 71. Southeast winds 10 to 20. Overcast skies, breezy, periods of rain Tuesday night, low around 60. Cloudy, breezy, scattered showers Wednesday, highs in the lower 70s. I'm WHAV meteorologist James Coffington. Your next wave weather in 30 minutes.
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I can still feel the breeze that rustles through the trees and misty memories.

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2: From Feature Story News in San Francisco, I'm Ira Spitzer. The death toll from Nepal's devastating floods has passed 900, with more than 4,000 people still missing, among them some 900 workers believed trapped in hydropower tunnels blocked by mud and rock. Officials say the sheer volume of debris brought down by the floodwaters is making the search extremely difficult. FSN's Ishan Garg reports from New Delhi.
3: Nepalese government has said that one of their top priorities is to find these workers who've been working at hydroelectric power plants. We understand some 900 odd workers are still trapped in tunnels at these plants, and the government has been trying various methods, including blasting some parts of the tunnel open, trying to reach those people, also trying in some instances to send in a drone equipped with a thermal camera to try and find out if there are still any survivors in there. But most of these efforts have yielded very little results.
2: Iran has fired missiles at American military bases in Jordan, with Jordanian air defenses intercepting 8 missiles early on Monday, as U.S. President Donald Trump teases possible strikes on Iran's Karg Island oil export terminal. Iran's president has vowed what he called a decisive response to the American aggression. FSN's Nick Harper reports from Washington.
4: Really, the question now is this a one-off, or is this now going to be part of a sustained campaign, a return to military action? At this stage, the U.S. is framing this very much as a limited strike. U.S. Central Command saying it was a limited, precise action, saying it was a preemptive strike because there was an imminent threat, saying that it hit rocket launchers that were going to launch mines into the Strait of Hormuz. And the U.S. president and the U.S. military had already warned in recent days that it would take action if it saw any installation or any vessel trying to lay mines in the Strait of Hormuz.
2: U.S. Treasury Secretary Scott Bessent has held talks with Russia's finance minister at a G20 gathering in North Carolina to discuss President Trump's peace plan for Ukraine. The meeting prompted a backlash from European governments. Bessent and Federal Reserve Chair Kevin Warsh also used the G20 opening to push a message of economic growth. FSN's Mitch McCann reports from New York.
5: Both men, Kevin Warsh and Scott Bessent, sought to project a message of growth and also of opportunity to the G20 finance ministers in North Carolina a little earlier. Now, Kevin Warsh, who only days ago hinted at a possible rate hike due to inflationary concerns here in the US, told the audience, "If I were to try and characterize this moment, it would be one of global investment surge."
2: From Bureaus Worldwide, this is FSN.
6: With FSN Spotlight, I'm Simon Marks. Today, President Trump says the U.S. is taking even more control of Venezuela's oil industry, 9 months after U.S. armed forces overthrew President Nicolas Maduro and put his deputy, Delcy Rodriguez, in charge of the country. The president said the U.S. is taking control of about one-fifth of the country's oil reserves, giving the U.S. majority control over 65 billion barrels of Venezuela's proven oil reserves. President Trump said at a stroke, the transaction more than doubles America's reserves.
7: This is certainly a very good deal, a very big deal for U.S. oil multinationals.
6: Jorge Martin is with the Hands Off Venezuela campaign and says the White House is already accused of failing to account for $13 billion of Venezuelan oil it has shipped out of the country.
7: This is not audited, at least in terms of a public audit. And recently, a Venezuelan official said that the United States has charged Venezuela between $3 and $4 billion for the cost of the military intervention out of this oil sales. This is very good business, not for the Venezuelan people, who are seeing very, very little of this money, and any money that's being sent back to Venezuela is fully under the control of the United States.
6: The Venezuelan government said the agreement with the U.S. will remain in force for at least the next 25 years. With FSN Spotlight, I'm Simon Marks.
2: The main news again. The death toll from Nepal's devastating floods passes 900, with more than 4,000 people still missing. Iran fires missiles at American military bases in Jordan as U.S. President Trump teases possible strikes on Iran's Karg Island oil export terminal. and U.S. and Russian officials meet at a G20 gathering, prompting backlash from European governments. That is the latest feature story news. Ira Spitzer reporting.
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8: Good evening. Now your wave weather forecast for April and the Merrimack Valley. Clouds on the increase tonight, falling to around 64. Southwest winds 10 to 15 miles per hour. Cloudy, occasional showers for every Tuesday, high around 71. Southeast winds 10 to 20. Overcast skies, breezy, periods of rain Tuesday night, low around 60. Cloudy, breezy, scattered showers Wednesday, highs in the lower 70s. I'm WHAV meteorologist James Coffington. Your next wave weather in 30 minutes.
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7: Good evening. Now your wave weather forecast for April and the Merrimack Valley. Clouds on the increase tonight, falling to around 64. Southwest winds 10 to 15 miles per hour. Cloudy, occasional showers for every Tuesday, high around 71. Southeast winds 10 to 20. Overcast skies, breezy, periods of rain Tuesday night, low around 60. Cloudy, breezy, scattered showers Wednesday, highs in the lower 70s. I'm WHAV meteorologist James Coffington. Your next wave weather in 30 minutes.
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3: Good evening. Now your wave weather forecast for Haverhill and the Merrimack Valley. Clouds on the increase tonight, falling to around 64. Southwest winds 10 to 15 miles per hour. Cloudy, occasional showers for every Tuesday, high around 71. Southeast winds 10 to 20. Overcast skies, breezy, periods of rain Tuesday night, low around 60. Cloudy, breezy, scattered showers Wednesday, highs in the lower 70s. I'm WHAV meteorologist James Coffington. Your next wave weather in 30 minutes.
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4: Good evening. Now your wave weather forecast for Haverhill and the Merrimack Valley. Clouds on the increase tonight, falling to around 64. Southwest winds 10 to 15 miles per hour. Cloudy, occasional showers for every Tuesday, high around 71. Southeast winds 10 to 20. Overcast skies, breezy, periods of rain Tuesday night, low around 60. Cloudy, breezy, scattered showers Wednesday, highs in the lower 70s. I'm WHAV meteorologist James Coffington. Your next wave weather in 30 minutes.
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3: Good evening. Now your wave weather forecast for Haverhill and the Merrimack Valley. Clouds on the increase tonight, falling to around 64. Southwest winds 10 to 15 miles per hour. Cloudy, occasional showers for every Tuesday, high around 71. Southeast winds 10 to 20. Overcast skies, breezy, periods of rain Tuesday night, low around 60. Cloudy, breezy, scattered showers Wednesday, highs in the lower 70s. I'm WHAV meteorologist James Coffington. Your next wave weather in 30 minutes.
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0: And now, tonight's presentation of radio's outstanding theater of thrills, Suspense. Tonight, a story of devotion in which a woman risks her life in order that her husband might be spared. It's called The Tip. Our star, Miss Loreen Tuttle.
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2: A pleasure, darling.
1: You really shouldn't have.
2: Now, let's not start that again.
1: But the doctor told you to take it easy.
2: He didn't tell me to hibernate. My heart isn't that bad. We'll be together for a long time yet.
1: Thank God for that, Evelyn.
2: I thank him, daily. Here comes the train.
1: Oh, yeah. Well, I'll be home as soon as I can.
2: Call me when you get here, and I'll pick you up.
1: All right, if you must. Oh,
2: just a minute, mister.
1: What?
2: Won't you tip the cabbie?
1: Oh, of course. Here you are.
2: Thank you.

0: 8th floor, Mrs. Fatten.
1: Thank you, Mr. Raymond.
2: Come in and shut the door. Sit down and be quiet. That's better. Just do as you're told, and there won't be any need for this gun to frighten you.
3: Who are you?
2: I was about to ask you that.
3: I'm Elaine Stratton.
2: Mrs.?
3: Yes?
2: Funny, I never thought of him as married.
3: Who?
2: Mr. Stratton, your husband. Where is he?
3: On his way to work. I just drove him to the station.
2: I guess I missed him. Hope you don't mind if I wait.
3: What do you want with him?
2: What do I want with him? I want to kill him.
3: What? What did you say? Why? What did he do to you?
2: He ruined me.
3: My husband?
2: Yes.
3: But that's absurd.
2: Not to me. I have my own business. A wife, two little girls. They're gone now. Everything gone. Since Mr. Stratton came into the picture.
3: Well, how could he have?
2: He put me out of business. Broke up my home.
3: Well, however it happened, I'm sure he'll straighten it out. If it's money you need.
2: He's had his chance. Only a week ago, I begged him to help me. But I'd had money then. My wife would have stayed. I told him that. He showed me out.
3: Well, maybe he didn't understand how serious...
2: He'll understand now.
3: Well, I'll help you. I'll make out a check right now.
2: Sure, and call the police as soon as I accept it.
3: Well, I swear...
2: No use, Mrs. Stratton. I'm going to be here when your husband comes home, and you might as well get used to the idea. There's nothing you can do about it. Absolutely nothing.
3: Maybe if I just talk, you'll understand. All right, I know you hate him. I know you don't care if you're hung for killing him. I care, though. I love him. George and I, we grew up together. I know him better than you ever could. We went to school together. If I speak to him, I'm sure I can get him to do something if he was unfair to you. If you kill him, you might as well kill me, too. I'd be lost without him. Try to understand. Whatever you can get by murder, you can do better otherwise. There won't be any need for revenge. I promise you I won't call the police if you give us this one chance. I promise. I promise. I promise.
2: I don't hear a word.

0: I promise.
1: Listen, lady, it's 12:30 now. You've been at it for 2.5 hours. You can't possibly keep it up until your husband gets home.
0: You won't listen.
1: That should be obvious.
0: Listen.
1: That should be obvious.
0: It is. It certainly is.
1: Good. Maybe you'll be quiet.
0: Quiet? You expect me to sit here and calmly wait to see my husband shot by a madman?
1: What else can you do?
0: Well, I can call the police.
1: And I can stop you.
0: You can try.
1: Get away from that phone.
0: Go ahead, Father. Point that gun. Use it.
1: What's that gun? I said put it
0: down.
1: Get away.
0: Oh. I'll try it again. I'll keep trying and trying.
1: Not with the wires ripped out, you won't. One, two. All right. Now you can play with the phone all you want to. What's the matter? Not interested anymore?
0: Why didn't you shoot me?
1: It wasn't necessary.
0: Is that the reason? Or were you afraid to?
1: Don't get any wrong ideas.
0: The noise might attract attention. Isn't that it?
1: Might.
0: Then for all your threats, you wouldn't use it.
1: Not until I had to.
0: Well, you have to. Right now.
1: No. All I have to do is tie you up, gag you until your husband comes home. Would you rather be tied up?
0: Yes.
1: Who's that?
0: I don't know.
1: Expecting anyone?
0: I ordered some groceries on the way home this morning. Could be the delivery boy.
1: All right. Here's your chance to hear the gun go off. One wrong word out of you and I'll fire. But not only at you, at the delivery boy, too.
0: You wouldn't dare.
1: Try me then. I'll kill both of you. Whoever it is. You say a wrong word, I'll kill both of you. You may involve an innocent party in your problems if you wish. The choice is yours. Go ahead. Open the door.
2: Good afternoon, madam. I represent the Better Products Company, and I wonder...
0: Come right in.
2: Why, thank you, madam. Oh, man of the house?
0: No. Just a friend.
2: Oh, I see. Well, now...
1: We're kind of busy right now. Maybe you'd better come back later.
0: Oh, not that busy. He may have something I need.
2: Oh, I'm sure I have. Of course, I don't mean to intrude, but if you'll just take a moment, the Better Products Company, by way of introduction, is letting you have, at no obligation to you, one of these three items.
1: We're busy.
0: Please. These are free, is that right?
2: That's right, madam. Absolutely free, at no obligation to you. Now, first, there's this handy little cuticle pusher. Second, this dandy plastic cover. Fits over any dish. And third, this beautifully carved letter opener. Take your choice, madam.
0: I think I'll... Take the letter opener.
2: A perfect choice. Yes, these are very popular. Now, if you'd care to look through this catalog, I'm sure you'll find many useful household products which you may want to order. On this page, for example, we have many specials. And this is the last day. You can save up to 30% by ordering now.
0: I do need some of these items.
1: Another time.
2: Why deprive the lady, sir? Of course, I didn't intend to intrude.
1: This
2: but...
1: way.
2: Wait, my sample case. Well, goodbye. I'll come back some other time.
1: I didn't like that.
0: I don't like you.
1: Don't try anything like that again.
0: Stay away from me.
1: Don't try anything like that again, all right?
0: I said stay away. Away.
1: Oh, by you. Now, drop that letter opener.
0: Take it from me.
1: I don't want to fire this thing, but I will. Drop that letter opener. Drop it. That's better. Now lead the way to your medicine cabinet. You're going to find this cut for me.
0: No.
1: I said...
0: No.
1: I'm not fooling, Mrs. Stratton.

0: fellow. That hurt.
1: I'm glad. There.
0: Thanks. What's that bottle you take?
1: My pills.
0: You look healthy to me.
1: They're for my heart.
0: Oh, that's too bad. You shouldn't excite yourself.
1: Good advice.
0: Where are you going?
1: I'm following your advice. I'm going into the kitchen. I intend to calmly take my pills and calmly drink a cup of coffee.
0: I'll go along.
1: I was sure you would.
0: And brew an extra cup for me.

0: Here's your coffee.
1: Sugar.
0: I'll get it. Here it is.
2: It's hot. I like it hot.
0: Glad to please.
1: Drink yours.
0: Not at the same table, thank you. It's a little too chummy. I'll have mine over here.
1: Suit yourself. I hope you don't mind if I turn my chair around, though. I don't like to have my back to you.
0: Your manners, I'm sure.
1: That's right, my manners.

0: What time is it?
1: Look at the clock.
0: You're blocking it.
1: How's that?
0: Better.
1: What time is it?
0: Look at the clock.
1: My back is to it.
0: 2:10.
1: Maybe that's your delivery boy.
0: Maybe.
1: Go ahead, answer it. But don't forget, what I said before still goes. The choice is yours. The wrong word, I'll kill whoever's at the door.
0: I know.
2: Elmwood 89325, George Stratton?
0: Yes?
2: I'm from the telephone company. An operator's report said they couldn't get through to you. May I look at your telephone?
0: Of course. Come in.
2: Someone's been trying to reach you, I guess, and reported. Say, how'd this happen?
1: Accident.
2: Accident?
1: I tripped over the rug and grabbed the phone as I went down. The wires ripped out.
2: It must have been quite a fall.
1: It was.
2: Is that how you hurt your hand?
1: Yeah.
2: Well, we'll have to reconnect those wires.
1: It'll take long.
2: No.
0: I'm sorry you have to go through the trouble.
2: Well, that's my job.
0: Do you get many ripped wires?
1: Oh, I imagine accidents happen.
2: No, not this kind. The only ripped wire job I ever had, and I'm working for the company for a long time. A friend of mine did, though. He went to the apartment and fixed it.
0: Was it an accident?
2: That's what the guy said. My friend found a guy and a gal in there. When he read the papers the next day, found out the gal had been murdered.
0: And I guess it wasn't an accident.
2: No. Came out in court later, the guy had ripped the wires out.
0: It could almost be the same here, couldn't it?
2: Yeah, it could.
1: Imagine if you read the paper tomorrow and find out Mrs. Stratton is murdered.
2: Hmm? That sure would be a coincidence, wouldn't it? There. That wasn't bad. I'll just test it. Balzac here. Elmwood 89325. Yeah. Right, thanks. All set. No trouble now. That party will be able to reach you.
1: Thank you. Now, you have your telephone in working order. Silent at last. Or are you only sleepy?
0: Sleepy? No, I'm not.
1: You look sleepy.
0: No, I can't be. The pill.
1: There's your party.
0: Oh, yes.
1: Shall I answer for you?
0: No, I'm not. Hello? Oh, Mr. Street. You were? Well, my telephone was out of order. That's all right. Those things happen. How late? Oh, fine. I didn't plan to use them today. Thank you.
1: What was that?
0: My grocer. He was rushed, so he couldn't make up my order. He's doing it now.
1: Does the delivery do soon?
0: I don't know.
1: You look tired, Mrs. Stratton.
0: No. I've got to stop you.
1: Can't blame you for trying.
0: Why are you grinning at me like that?
1: Are you sleepy, Mrs. Stratton?
0: No. It's hot in here.
1: You look very tired.
0: I'm not. If you were sleepy, your coffee, I put pills in it. My sleeping pills. You fall asleep soon, and I'll call the police.
1: I switched the cups when you went for the sugar.
0: Oh, no.
1: Why don't you stretch out on the couch?
0: I mustn't leave. I mustn't.
1: You can't stay awake long.
0: I've got to wait. George will be here.
1: What a shame, Mrs. Stratton, to wake up and find your husband dead.
0: Stuffy in here. Oh, the window.
1: Certainly. Go ahead and open it, Mrs. Stratton.
0: I'll clear my head. You sleep. I'll call police.
1: Sleep well, Mrs. Stratton.

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0: WHAV. And now we bring back to our Hollywood soundstage Miss Loreen Tuttle in Elliot Lewis's production of The Tip, a tale well calculated to keep you in suspense.

0: Oh, sleepy. I was sleepy. It was a dream. Nightmare.
1: I'm afraid not, Mrs. Patton.
0: You?
1: That's right. It wasn't a dream.
0: How long did I sleep?
1: Long enough. It's 5:30.
0: No.
1: Well, he must be due home soon.
0: No, he's not coming home. I forgot to tell you.
1: If you get through about this time, I guess it takes an hour to get there.
0: I've got to get help.
1: Stay away from that door.
0: I won't let you come.
1: Now, wait.
0: Oh,
1: maybe this will convince you.
0: You're joking.
1: You'll do as I tell you.
0: Let go.
1: Should have tied and gagged you while you were sleeping.
0: I didn't, you.
1: Because it's more interesting this way.
0: You are a madman.
1: No, just a little bored with a full day of waiting.
0: Bored with murder?
1: No murder has been committed yet, Mrs. Stratton. I'm sure things will be more exciting when your husband comes home.
0: I won't let you. I won't.
1: Won't you? I don't think you can stop me. What have you done so far? You tried to drug me, a kid stunt, so it backfired. Worst of all, you've been trying to stop me with brawn. That might be brave, but let's face it, I'm stronger. All you've done is to earn yourself a few slaps and a throttling.
0: You won't get away with it.
1: Stop repeating yourself. Sit down. That's better. You see, I already have you taking my command. But that's to be expected. You're a woman. Women are emotional.
0: And you're a man. A big, brave murderer who knows how to slap a woman.
1: It's natural for me to take advantage of my strength in this situation.
0: And your superior cunning, no doubt.
1: Oh, I imagine you're just as smart, but not in this kind of setup. As I said, women are emotional. They can't think on a tight spot.
0: I suppose there's a moral to this little sermon.
1: Simple. Use your good sense and be still.
0: And if I refuse?
1: That's probably your delivery. Open the door. And shall I read?
0: I know. Not a word.
1: That's right. No use dragging the delivery boy into this.
2: Good evening, Mrs. Stratton.
0: Michael, hello.
2: I'm sorry this is so late. On top of everything, I forgot your bundle on my last round. I had to go back for it.
0: Well, that's all right.
2: Shall I bring it in for you?
0: No need to. Doctor, will you take this for me, please?
1: Sure. Right here, son.
2: There you are, Doctor.
0: One moment, Michael. I'll get some change.
1: Don't bother. I have some. Yeah.
2: Half a buck. Thanks, Doc.

0: 5 after 6. Pretty soon now.
1: You don't know what you're doing.
0: Not much, I don't. Another 5 minutes. 10 after.
1: You can't do it. You can't. Please.
0: He should be here in about 15 minutes.
1: Kill me instead. Kill me. No.
2: Overman.
1: Hello.
2: Overman.
1: No. Please. No.
3: Good evening, madam. I thought I'd stop back. You said you might want to make an order before.
2: I told you another time.
3: Oh, you're still here. Sorry, I had hoped you were gone. I didn't mean to intrude again,
2: but...
3: Stubborn,
2: isn't he?
1: It's stubborn.
0: Come on, Mrs. Stratton. Come on. You don't want to miss the fun, do you? Yeah, have a cigarette. It'll calm your nerves.
1: I know. Thank you.
0: Fine. Doesn't look like you ever smoked before.
1: I smoked. I used to. I'm not accustomed to it anymore.
0: Oh. Well, drag deep, Mrs. Stratton. We've only got about 10 minutes left.
1: Whoever that is.
4: Okay, I'm sorry.
1: Goodbye.
4: What you sure sound like.
1: Goodbye.
0: Annoying at a time like this, isn't it?
1: What do you think?
0: I think... Hey, don't you smell something funny?
1: No.
0: Something burning.
1: I don't smell anything.
0: Well, I do. What'd you do with your cigarette?
1: My cigarette?
0: It's smoking.
1: Well...
0: Threw your lit cigarette on the couch, didn't you?
1: Yes, I did.
0: Well, there's nothing like a fire to attract attention.
1: Oh, right, you are.
0: Move.
1: What are you going to do?
0: Put your little campfire out, but first I've got to be sure you're safely out of the way. Move!
1: No, but this isn't the way out.
0: I know, right here. Into the closet.
1: No! I won't!
0: Get in there!
1: Let me out! Let me out!
5: I'll let you out if I can get that fire you started under control. If not, so bad.
1: Let me out! Please, please! Please, let me out. Beast.
0: Is that nice? After I rescued you.
1: Beast, beast.
0: Don't get hysterical, Mrs. Stratton. The fire is out. Raised more smoke when I poured water on it, though, than when it was burning. I hope it didn't frighten you.
1: I could kill you.
0: Well, I guess I should have let it burn.
1: Don't.
0: Shut up.
1: George!
0: Come now, Mrs. Stratton. Your husband has a key of his own. Open the door and see who it is. And make sure you get rid of him fast.
6: Mrs. Stratton, the neighbors, they say they smell smoke.
1: Smoke?
6: You better let me look around.
1: Really, Mr. Raymond, there's no need.
6: Oh, what's that?
1: Oh, that. It's all right now.
0: A cigarette. Slip behind the cushions.
6: I see. Well, it's all out now.
0: Only took one pot of water.
6: I see. Oh, is Mr. Stratton home?
1: Not yet.
6: I see.
0: You see too much.
6: Well, I don't see anything. I see a lot, but I don't see anything.
0: All right, you see. Now go.
6: Huh? Oh, yes. Oh, well, I suppose I'm in the way.
1: No, Mr. Raymond, you're not in the way. In fact...
6: Well, that's all right, Mrs. Stratton. I pride myself on not being naive. I understand how things happen. Just be careful not to set the building on fire, please. Good night.
1: What are you trying to do? What kind of ideas were you trying to put into his mind?
0: They were already there. I can't help the way he thinks. That might be something, though. Husband slain in love nest.
1: Quiet!
0: All right. And my apologies if I seem droopy. But don't try it again, or I might use that alibi.
1: My pills. Oh, please get me my pills.
0: Get them yourself.
1: Please.
0: I told you I wouldn't trust you alone for that long.
1: I'll be still.
0: Here, take it.
1: Hello?
4: Hi.
1: Joe?
4: I'm down at the station. I still want to pick me up?
1: Pick you up. I heard.
0: Be careful.
1: I'd love to.
4: What's the matter?
1: Matter? Nothing. Nothing's the matter.
4: Wait.
1: George.
4: Did you get another attack?
1: No. No, George.
4: Hold on, darling. I'll take a taxi.
1: No, George. No. No, don't come home. Don't come home, George. Don't come home. Don't.
0: The cab just pulled away. He's on his way up now.
1: Let him talk to you. Give him that one chance.
0: He'll die as he steps through that door.
1: Oh, don't shoot him. Don't shoot him.
0: I can hear him now.
1: Oh, please, I beg you. Please. I'm not well. I'm not well. Run, George, run. Don't open the door. Run!

0: Well, Mrs. Stratton.
1: It worked. She's dead.
0: Took her long enough. I gave her a pretty hard time.
1: I don't want to hear about it.
0: Pretty smart idea you had.
1: Yeah, yeah. I'll pay you off as soon as her insurance comes through.
0: Sure.
1: Anybody see you here?
0: Anybody see me? This place is like Grand Central.
1: All right. Let's get our story straight, then. We were both here when it happened. You're an old friend.
0: An old friend.
1: You spent the day here.
0: Right.
1: Okay. I'll call the doctor.
0: The doctor? I had her so scared she even called me her doctor.
1: What?
0: She was so scared she covered my being here by calling me her doctor. When a kid was here with a bundle, she said to me, "Take these for me, doctor."
1: What kid?
0: The delivery boy. Mike, I think that name was.
1: Mike. Michael Court, that delivery boy is Dr. Court's son. Her doctor, the only doctor she's ever had.
2: Mrs. Stratton? Mrs. Stratton! This is Dr. Court, Mrs. Stratton. Is anything wrong? Mrs. Stratton, open the door. Officer! Open it all. Open up. In the name

0: Suspense, in which Loreen Tuttle was starred in The Tip. Next week, the story of a man who killed and a woman who helped him try to get away with it. It's called Run, Sheep, Run, and it will star Kathy and Elliot Lewis. That's next week on Suspense. Suspense is produced and directed by Elliot Lewis, with music composed by Lucian Morovic and conducted by Lud Gluskin. The Tip was written for Suspense by Carl Abrams. In tonight's story, Herb Butterfield was heard as the stranger and High Everback as George. Featured in the cast were Howard McNear, Jerry Hausner, Shep Menken, Dick Beals, and Eddie Fields. And remember, next week, Morton Fine and David Friedkin's new play, Run, Sheep, Run, starring Kathy and Elliot Lewis.
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6: Good evening. Now your Wave weather forecast for Haverhill and the Merrimack Valley. Clouds on the increase tonight, falling to around 64. Southwest winds 10 to 15 miles per hour. Cloudy, occasional showers for every Tuesday, high around 71. Southeast winds 10 to 20. Overcast skies, breezy, periods of rain Tuesday night, low around 60. Cloudy, breezy, scattered showers Wednesday, highs in the lower 70s. I'm WHAV meteorologist James Coffington. Your next Wave weather in 30 minutes.
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3: Good evening. Now your wave weather forecast for Haverhill and the Merrimack Valley. Clouds on the increase tonight, falling to around 64. Southwest winds 10 to 15 miles per hour. Cloudy, occasional showers for every Tuesday, high around 71. Southeast winds 10 to 20. Overcast skies, breezy, periods of rain Tuesday night, low around 60. Cloudy, breezy, scattered showers Wednesday, highs in the lower 70s. I'm WHAV meteorologist James Coffington. Your next wave weather in 30 minutes.
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7: Good evening. Now your wave weather forecast for April in the Merrimack Valley. Clouds on the increase tonight, falling to around 64. Southwest winds 10 to 15 miles per hour. Cloudy, occasional showers for every Tuesday, high around 71. Southeast winds 10 to 20. Overcast skies, breezy, periods of rain Tuesday night, low around 60. Cloudy, breezy, scattered showers Wednesday, highs in the lower 70s. I'm WHAV meteorologist James Coffington. Your next wave weather in 30 minutes.
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2: Good evening. Now your wave weather forecast for Haverhill and the Merrimack Valley. Clouds on the increase tonight, falling to around 64. Southwest winds 10 to 15 miles per hour. Cloudy, occasional showers for every Tuesday, high around 71. Southeast winds 10 to 20. Overcast skies, breezy, periods of rain Tuesday night, lower around 60. Cloudy, breezy, scattered showers Wednesday, highs in the lower 70s. I'm WHAV meteorologist James Coffington. Your next wave weather in 30 minutes.
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2: Haverhill Firefighting Museum plans a memorial service honoring first responders who lost their lives September 11th, 2001. 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Ceremonies take place Friday, September 11th, beginning at 9:15 a.m. at 75 Canosa Avenue, Haverhill. The city closes Canosa Avenue starting at 8:30 a.m. HC Media will also present its new documentary, The Building of the 9/11 Memorial Sculpture. 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
4: Good evening. Now your wave weather forecast for April and the Merrimack Valley. Clouds on the increase tonight, falling to around 64. Southwest winds 10 to 15 miles per hour. Cloudy, occasional showers for every Tuesday, high around 71. Southeast winds 10 to 20. Overcast skies, breezy, periods of rain Tuesday night, low around 60. Cloudy, breezy, scattered showers Wednesday, highs in the lower 70s. I'm WHAV meteorologist James Coffington. Your next wave weather in 30 minutes.
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2: Wave weather.
3: Good morning. Now your wave weather forecast for Haverhill and the Merrimack Valley. Occasional showers for every Tuesday. Skies will be cloudy. High around 71. Southeast winds 10 to 20 miles per hour. Overcast, breezy with showers tonight, falling to around 60. East winds 10 to 20. Cloudy, breezy with a few scattered showers Wednesday. High around 72. Mostly cloudy, breezy. Thunderstorms Thursday. Highs in the upper 70s. I'm WHAV meteorologist James Covington. Your next wave weather in 30 minutes.
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2: Haverhill High School's class of 1966, along with the classes of 1966 at the Old Haverhill Trade School and the Old St. James High School, will celebrate their 60th reunion in a joint celebration. 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
3: 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Wave weather.
4: Good morning. Now your wave weather forecast for Haverhill and the Merrimack Valley. Occasional showers for every Tuesday. Skies will be cloudy. High around 71. Southeast winds 10 to 20 miles per hour. Overcast, breezy with showers tonight, falling to around 60. East winds 10 to 20. Cloudy, breezy with a few scattered showers Wednesday. High around 72. Mostly cloudy, breezy, thunderstorms Thursday, highs in the upper 70s. I'm WHAV meteorologist James Covington. Your next Wave weather in 30 minutes.
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3: 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An important part of the program is talking with area newsmakers, giving you a direct link on the latest information on what's happening in the greater Haverhill area. Recently, I spoke with Sandy Graham from the Haverhill Firefighting Museum about the upcoming Chili Fest, October 24th.
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5: I'm Marcela Sanchez with an AP News Minute. In Nepal, in China, more than 1,000 people have been reported dead after catastrophic flooding tore through communities across the Himalayas. Rescue teams with search dogs combed through mud, rocks, and debris today, looking for thousands more who remain missing. U.S. Army Secretary Dan Driscoll is stepping down after 18 months on the job. The White House did not say why, but tensions with Defense Secretary Pete Hegseth have been widely reported. A U.S. Army official who spoke on condition of anonymity said Driscoll spoke with President Trump on the current state of the Army and submitted his resignation. Thailand's coastal city of Pattaya is preparing for a visit by the USS Abraham Lincoln. The aircraft carrier is making its way back to the U.S. following a record-setting time at sea of more than 250 days as it supported the U.S. war against Iran. I'm Marcela Sanchez.
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6: Good morning. Now your wave weather forecast for Haverhill and the Merrimack Valley. Occasional showers for every Tuesday. Skies will be cloudy. High around 71. Southeast winds 10 to 20 miles per hour. Overcast, breezy with showers tonight, falling to around 60. East winds 10 to 20. Cloudy, breezy with a few scattered showers Wednesday. High around 72. Mostly cloudy, breezy. Thunderstorms Thursday. Highs in the upper 70s. I'm WHAV meteorologist James Covington. Your next wave weather in 30 minutes.
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1: And good morning, 66 degrees right now in downtown Haverhill at 6:02. The forecast for today, meteorologist James Covington says it's going to be cloudy with occasional showers and the high of 71 degrees. We'll take a look at the full forecast following this news. I'm Wynn Damon. Checking traffic right now, 495 north and southbound in Haverhill moving along. 97 in Haverhill looks pretty good, and 125 Main Street does as well. MEVA Transit telling us all the buses are operating on or close to schedule, and the next train from Haverhill to Boston, that's going to be leaving at 6:12. The one after that is going to be at 7:25. In the news, Greater Haverhill voters who did not take part in in-person early voting or vote by mail options have a chance today to take part in a primary election where most attention will focus on a contested U.S. Senate election and one or two regional state house races. Haverhill City Clerk Caitlin Wright Esposito said late yesterday afternoon the city has already experienced an 8% turnout through early or mail voting options, and she expects in-person voting to bring the total to 12 to 14%. Of registered voters taking part, she explained 595 people cast ballots during early voting and 3,918 by mail. Wright Esposito told WHAV listeners, quote, if you have the ability to use our drop box or bring it inside to City Hall, that's a surefire way to make sure that it gets back to us. The races garnering the most attention are Congressman Seth Moulton's challenge to incumbent Senator Edward Markey and the battle among of what are now five Democratic contenders to replace Moulton in the 6th District Congressional race. The winner of the Democratic primary goes on to face Republican John Deaton, who has no party competitor. The five remaining in 6th District contest are Bethany Andres-Beck, John Betcham, Jamie Belsito, Dan Coe, and Trom Gwynn. Mariah Lancaster, whose name remains on the ballot in such area towns as Groveland and Merrimack, North Andover and West Newbury, will still be listed. She entered her own campaign Sunday and tossed her support Sunday to Gwynn. Lancaster said Sunday, quote, in the final days of this race, the most important thing I can do is help ensure the 6th District is represented by someone who will fight for our progressive values. And that's what I'm choosing to do today. Others rallying around her are Congresswoman Lori Trahan and Ayanna Pressley, Progressive Massachusetts SEIU, Massachusetts State Council, and North Shore Indivisible. The winner of the 6th District race goes up against Republican Micah Quinney Jones in November. Gwynn's decision to forego re-election to her 18th Essex District State House seat left an opening for Connor Murray to seek the seat. Murray is running unopposed. The district includes parts of Andover and Boxford, North Andover and Tewksbury. The 16th Essex District contest between incumbent Representative Francisco Paulino and challenger Selena Reyes grew in interest in the past week after Paulino was indicted and arrested on federal charges alleging pandemic benefit fraud. The seat represents parts of Methuen and Lawrence. Asked to comment on the charges against Paulino on a Monday morning, Governor Moore Healey saying, quote, I haven't seen them all, but obviously what I've learned is very disturbing and the people of Lawrence need to have trust in their elected officials. Other Democrats locally face no primary opposition. Senators Barry Feingold, Pavel Piano, and Minority Leader Bruce Tarr have no challengers from their respective parties. Neither do Representatives Andy Vargas of Haverhill and Ryan Hamilton of Haverhill and Methuen, and Esther Reyes of Methuen and Lawrence, and Adrian Ramos of North Andover. Voters will see partisan contested races during the Tuesday, November 3rd final election. These include 3rd District Congresswoman Lori Trahan versus Republican Gary Grossi, and State Senator Feingold versus Theodore Semesny, and State Representative Hamilton versus Republican Ronald Hessler. Polling places are open from 7 o'clock this morning until 8 o'clock tonight. Wright Esposito urged residents to take part in the democratic process. She said, quote, "There's a lot of work that goes into an election, so getting high turnout is important to us. We'd like to see the work that we are putting in is worth something, and the people are exercising their right to vote." WHAV is tracking contested races. Visit WHAV.net beginning at 8 o'clock to follow results. That's 8 o'clock tonight to follow results in real time as they are compiled by the Associated Press. With kids returning to their classrooms this week, Hillview Montessori Charter Public School in Haverhill says it's stepping up to meet families' after-school caretaking needs at a low cost. The Hive Montessori Explorations, named in spirit of the school's honeybee mascot, was launched as an affordable after-school caretaking option that also fosters student learning and connections. The Hive offers a total of 42 different after-school clubs. Each club, grouped by grade level, runs for 5 weeks every day, from when the school day ends to 5 p.m., and once each five-week club is completed, families may register for another club of their choice. These include Spanish, STEAM-related activities, creative writing, tutoring, arts and crafts, sports, cooking, sewing, and others. The program is priced at $10 a week for Hillview parents and families of children attending the kindergarten through eighth grade school. Already, officials said 50 families have signed up. Methuen formally sworn in its acting police chief last week and celebrated the promotions of 3 other officers. During a swearing-in ceremony last week, Captain James Moore was promoted to acting chief. Lieutenant Matt Muskies was promoted to acting captain. Sergeant Matt Morrell to acting lieutenant, and Patrolman Christopher Gallant to acting sergeant. As WHAV reported in July, Moore was named ahead of the retirement of Chief Scott McNamara by Methuen Mayor D.J. Beauregard. Officials noted the promotions represent more than 88 years of combined law enforcement experience. Beauregard said, quote, "Their commitment to professionalism and excellence will provide the continued support of our residents, community members, and visitors of Methuen. Our officers go above and beyond to protect and serve our community at the highest level." Moore said that he is honored to be appointed and thanked his colleagues and Beauregard for their support. Quote, "As we, as the department, strive to uphold the best policing practices day in and day out, I'm confident our staff will continue to go the distance for every member of our community." And the Groveland Congregational Church is celebrating its 300th anniversary, 300th birthday, with a block party. That's going to be taking place on Saturday. Celebration takes place Saturday, September 5th, from 11 a.m. to 6 p.m. at the church, 4 King Street in Groveland. Costume volunteers will tell stories and explore the events that shaped the church's history. Refreshments will be served throughout the day, and live music, hands-on activities, games, and an arrowhead dig for young explorers will be offered. The story of Bell, Groveland's historic tower bell, cast in 1795 by Paul Revere and in continuous use since, will be told. The church, a member of the United Church of Christ, dates its beginnings to June 17th, 1726, when the Friends founded the East Parish of Bradford. Currently 66 degrees in downtown Haverhill at 611. There is always more in the next newscast and at WHAV.net, where you can sign up for the Wavelengths local news e-newspaper. From the Edwin V. Johnson Newsroom, this is Wynn Damon.
2: AP News, I'm Marcela Sanchez. Days after President Trump announced an oil deal with Venezuela, the White House is filling in some details. AP correspondent Ben Thomas has more.
3: We're making a fortune and they're making a fortune. They're starting to make real money.
4: President Trump in the Oval Office Monday touting an oil deal with Venezuela. The White House says it's partnering with a company called North American Blue Energy Partners, already the second largest operator in Venezuela behind Chevron, in a deal that will give the Pentagon a 35% ownership stake in the company and roughly a fifth of the country's oil reserves. And it says the U.S. will be guaranteed a right to purchase 20% of the output at the cost of production. The White House claims the deal will be at zero cost to the U.S. As to the impact on U.S. gas prices,
3: ultimately, prices are going to come down. Now, will it happen before the election? I can't tell you that.
4: Ben Thomas, Washington.
2: In Nepal and China, more than 1,000 people have died following catastrophic floods across the Himalayas. Rescue teams are continuing to search for thousands more who remain missing. A jury has found Duane Davis guilty of orchestrating the 1996 killing of rapper Tupac Shakur. Davis, who also goes by Keefe D, is the only person ever charged in Shakur's death. The case went cold until recent years when interviews Davis gave and his 2019 tell-all memoir revived it. U.S. Army Secretary Dan Driscoll is stepping down after 18 months on the job. The White House did not say why, but tensions with Defense Secretary Pete Hegseth have been widely reported. Oil prices jumped 2% and world shares slid. This is AP News. Argentina superstar Lionel Messi is retiring from international soccer after 21 years. An Appalachian Trail record holder has done it again. The AP's Lisa Dwyer has the story.
5: Dale Sanders, who goes by the nickname Greybeard, has reclaimed his record as the oldest hiker to complete the Appalachian Trail. Sanders started last September 6th in West Virginia, hiking the nearly 2,200-mile trail in out-of-order sections with breaks in between, finishing atop Mount Katahdin in Maine. Sanders first set the record in 2017 at age 82. 4 years later, 83-year-old MJ Eberhardt took the title. But within months, Sanders announced his plan for a comeback. By his count, he fell 71 times along the way, including just 200 yards from the finish, finishing at the age of 91. I'm Lisa Dwyer.
2: And I'm Marcela Sanchez, AP News.
6: Wave weather!
7: Good morning. Now your wave weather forecast for Haverhill and the Merrimack Valley. Occasional showers for every Tuesday. Skies will be cloudy. High around 71. Southeast winds 10 to 20 miles per hour. Overcast, breezy with showers tonight, falling to around 60. East winds 10 to 20. Cloudy, breezy with a few scattered showers Wednesday. High around 72. Mostly cloudy, breezy. Thunderstorms Thursday. Highs in the upper 70s. I'm WHAV meteorologist James Covington. Your next wave weather in 30 minutes.
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0: It is the Wave 97.9 WHAV and Supertramp. Hey, good morning. It's Win for Breakfast. It's a Tuesday morning, and it's the first day of September.
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0: Primary election day in Massachusetts. Big doings. Polls are going to be opening up in an hour, right? 7 o'clock? I should know these things, I'm pretty sure. We just had in the news, as a matter of fact. So you want to vote. If you haven't voted already, you want to vote today, and all the votes count. Now, what do we have for weather? Right now, 66 degrees in downtown Haverhill, outside the WHAV building at 30 Howe Street. Meteorologist James Covington says that for today, it is going to be cloudy with occasional showers, the high of 71, overcast tonight, breezy with periods of rain, the low of 60 for tomorrow, Wednesday, cloudy and breezy with scattered showers, 72 degrees, mostly cloudy on Thursday, breezy with a thunderstorm, perhaps, temperature in the upper 70s. Right now, James extended forecast, partly cloudy on Friday, and temperature in the upper 70s. So if you take off early for Labor Day, that day counts. Well, they all count, but mostly cloudy and cool with the widely scattered showers and the temperature in the mid to upper 60s on Saturday and Sunday. Traffic-wise, 495 north and southbound in Haverhill. Moving along, 97 in Haverhill looks pretty good. 125 Main Street does as well. Viva Transit telling us all the buses are operating on or close to schedule. And the next train from Haverhill to Boston, that's going to be leaving at 7:25. So, kids, what day is it today? Well, it is Emma Nutt Day. Who is Emma Nutt? I know that you know. Well, I know that you've been told before. Only because I've told you before. Emma Nutt she's the pioneer, female pioneer. She broke the barriers in the telecommunications industry. She was the world's first female telephone operator. So she was hired in 1878, opening up the doors for countless women. And that's her legacy. That was it. Emma Nutt made a career for Lily Tomlin. And also set the pace for Green Acres, their telephone company that that they ended up buying. So anyway, Emma Nutt, thank you very much for completing our call. It's Win for Breakfast right here on the Wave 97.9 WHAV.
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0: And good morning, 66 degrees in downtown Haverhill. At 6:32, with the forecast for today, meteorologist James Covington says that it's going to be cloudy with occasional showers, high of 71. We'll take a look at the full forecast following this news. I'm Wynn Damon. Checking traffic right now, 495 north and southbound through Haverhill, moving along 97 in Haverhill looks pretty good. 125 Main Street, slow around the lights near the Plasto Line. Also in the downtown area, around the lights by Winter and Main. Viva Transit telling us all the buses are operating on or close to schedule. And the next train from Haverhill to Boston, that's going to be leaving at 7:25. In the news, if Haverhill Democrats taking part in an informal straw poll last Saturday or any indication, incumbent U.S. Edward Markey, incumbent senator, is going to be taking 60% of the primary vote on today against opponent 6th District Congressman Seth Moulton at 40%. The unscientific results came from those attending and casting ballots at Saturday's Democratic City Committee's annual Roz McKeon breakfast, and also looked ahead to November's final election. The results found most of the 9 ballot questions will pass. They pointedly showed opposition, however, to 3 questions. They said no to all party primary elections, 73% to 27%. No changing the current method of calculating the state's tax revenue limit, 55 to 45%, and no to a law to repeal the retail sale of adult recreational use marijuana, 78% to 22%. Those taking part in the poll agreed with expanding public records law, allowing collective bargaining for committee for public counsel services employees, such as public defenders, election day voting registration, creating a natural resource conservation fund, allowing single-family homes on small lots, and keeping legislature-approved firearms regulation. Polling places are open this morning at 7 o'clock until 8 o'clock tonight. WHAV is tracking contested races. Visit WHAV.net beginning at 8 p.m. to follow results in real time as they are compiled by the Associated Press. Greater Haverhill voters who did not take part in-person early voting or vote by mail options have a chance to take part today in a primary election where most election and most attention is going to be focused on a contested U.S. Senate election and 1 or 2 regional state house races. Haverhill City Clerk Caitlin Wright Esposito said late yesterday afternoon that the city has already experienced an 8% turnout through early or mail voting options, and she expects in-person voting to bring the total to 12%. to 14% of registered voters taking part. She explained 595 people cast ballots during early voting and 3,918 vote by mail. Wright Esposito told WHAV, quote, if you have the ability to use our drop box or bring it inside to City Hall, that's a surefire way to make sure that it gets back to us. The races garnering the most attention are Congressman Seth Moulton's challenge to incumbent Senator Edward Markey in the battle among of what are now five Democratic contenders to replace Moulton in the 6th District congressional race. The winner of the Democratic primary goes on to face Republican John Deaton, who has no party competitor. The five remaining in the 6th District contest are Bethany Andres-Beck, John Betjem, Jamie Belsito, Dan Coe, and Trom Gwynn. Mariah Lancaster, whose name remains on the ballot in such area towns as Groveland and Merrimack and West and North Andover, along with West Newbury, will still be listed. She ended her own campaign Sunday and tossed her support to State Representative Gwynn. Lancaster said Sunday, quote, in the final days of this race, the most important thing I can do is help ensure the 6th District is represented by someone who will fight for our progressive values. That's what I'm choosing to do today. Others rallying around her are Congresswoman Lori Trahan and Ayanna Pressley, Progressive Massachusetts, SEIU, Massachusetts State Council, and North Shore Indivisible. The winner of the 6th District race is going up against Republican Micah Quinney Jones in November. Gwynn's decision to forego re-election to her 18th Essex District State House seat left an opening for Connor Murray to seek her seat. Murray is running unopposed. The district includes parts of Andover, Boxford, North Andover, and Tewksbury. The 16th Essex District contest between incumbent Representative Francisco Polino and challenger Selena Reyes grew in interest in the past week after Polino was indicted and arrested on federal charges alleging pandemic benefit fraud. The seat represents parts of Methuen and Lawrence. Asked to comment on the charges against Polino yesterday morning, Governor Moore Healey said, quote, I haven't seen them all, but obviously what I've learned is very disturbing, and the people of Lawrence need to have trust in their elected officials. Other Democrats locally face no primary opponents. Senators Barry Feingold, Pavel Piano, and Minority Leader Bruce Starr have no challengers from their respective parties. Neither do Representatives Andy Vargas of Haverhill, Ryan Hamilton of Haverhill and Methuen, Estella Reyes of Methuen and Lawrence, and Adrian Ramos of North Andover. Voters will see partisan contested races during the Tuesday, November 3rd final election. These include 3rd District Congresswoman Lori Trahan against Republican Gary Grossi, State Senator Feingold against Theodore Semesny, and State Representative Hamilton versus Republican Ronald Hessler. Polling places are open today from 7 this morning until 8 o'clock tonight. Wright Esposito urged residents to take part in the democratic process. She said, quote, there's a lot of work that goes into an election.

0: founder of Destination Downtown Haverhill, and the Tasty Awards explained, quote, the Tasty Awards are about more than great food. They recognize the people, relationships, and community spirit behind Haverhill's restaurants. Our restaurants create gathering places, support local causes, employ our neighbors, and help make Haverhill a vibrant and welcoming destination. The record response this year demonstrates how deeply the community values them. Dave Schultz of HC Media and of North of Boston served as Master of Ceremonies of the awards last night that recognized 27 winners and runners-up across categories ranging from Best Chef and Best Pizza to Best Vibe, Favorite Cultural Restaurant, and Barstool Hero. This year's awards generated a record participation with more than 650 votes cast by members of the community. The Tasty Awards were established in 2021 as part of Large Boston North's The Longest Table and as a way to elevate Haverhill Restaurant Week presented by the Greater Haverhill Chamber. Carboni added, quote, every restaurant, nominee, winner, and community partner contributes something meaningful to Haverhill, and they do much more than serve food and drinks. They create experiences, foster connections, and continually step forward to support the community. Organizers recognize Diana Guerrero and the entire Joseph's Trattoria family and team for hosting the celebration and providing continued support to Haverhill's restaurant and nonprofit communities. Event photographer Derek Brown captured the award presentations and special moments throughout the evening. A complete list of Tasty Award winners appears on this story at WHAV.net. In WHAV Sports, Red Sox beat the Mariners last night 9-8 in 10 innings, a come-from-behind win, and the two teams meet again tonight at Fenway Park. And Haverhill High School football team, they have a scrimmage this afternoon, and that's going to be against North Andover starting at 4:30. Whittier Tech football scrimmage this afternoon at Triton. That starts at 4. And Northern Essex Community College men's soccer takes on Kingsborough Community College tonight at 7 o'clock at Whittier Tech. Currently in downtown Haverhill, the temperature is 66 degrees at 6:42. There's always more in the next newscast and at WHAV.net, where you can sign up for the Wavelengths local news e-newspaper. From the Edwin V. Johnson Newsroom, this is Wynn Damon.
1: AP Sports, I'm Mike Hempen. Alex Bregman hit three of the Chicago Cubs' 9 home runs in a 17-3 blowout of Milwaukee. Correspondent David Schuster reports.
2: The 9 home runs is a new franchise single-game record, and the Cubs totaled 62 home runs in August, which is a new single-month record in National League history. Five of Monday's long balls came off Milwaukee starter Kyle Harrison, with the final three off position player Andrew Vaughn. Clay Holmes pitched 6 shutout innings for the win as the Cubs cut the Brewers' lead down to 7 games in the NL Central.
1: The Red Sox edged the Mariners 9-8 in 10 innings, and the Angels beat the Yankees 10-1. Lionel Messi has announced his retirement from international soccer after 21 years representing Argentina. Messi played in record-tying 6 World Cups, and Cale Makar has signed an 8-year, $163 million contract with the Avalanche. I'm Mike Hempen, AP Sports.
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4: Good morning. Now your wave weather forecast for Haverhill and the Merrimack Valley. Occasional showers for every Tuesday. Skies will be cloudy. High around 71. Southeast winds 10 to 20 miles per hour. Overcast, breezy with showers tonight, falling to around 60. East winds 10 to 20. Cloudy, breezy with a few scattered showers Wednesday. High around 72. Mostly cloudy, breezy. Thunderstorms Thursday. Highs in the upper 70s. I'm WHAV meteorologist James Covington. Your next wave weather in 30 minutes.

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1: It is Wave 97.9 WHAV and Nancy Sinatra. Hey, good morning. It's Win for Breakfast. It's Tuesday morning. It is primary election day today. Polls are going to be opening up in approximately 13 minutes. And so that's important. They'll be open until 8 o'clock tonight. And beyond the voting, if you happen to have a child heading back to school, which in Haverhill gets underway tomorrow. Today is day two of two back-to-school vaccine clinics that are going to be taking place over at the Haverhill Citizen Center at 10 Welcome Street. If your child has a health insurance card, you are asked to bring that, and they are also accepting children who are not insured. Appointments may be made by calling Mary Ryan, 978-374-2390, and extension 3900, and that back-to-school vaccine clinic is going to be taking place today from 1 until 3. Now, as far as the weather goes, meteorologist James Gummington says it's going to be cloudy with occasional showers today. You know, the high of 71, overcast skies tonight. Breezy with periods of rain, the low of 60 for tomorrow. Wednesday, cloudy, breezy with scattered showers, 72 degrees. And Thursday, mostly cloudy and breezy, and maybe a thunderstorm Thursday. Temperature in the upper 70s. And then I think people are starting to check out, getting ready for Labor Day weekend. The extended forecast, meteorologist James Gummington says for Friday, it's going to be partly cloudy, temperature in the upper 70s, mostly cloudy and cool, with widely scattered showers on Saturday and Sunday, but the high both days in the mid to upper 60s. See, it's starting to cool down a little bit. The leaves are falling. Now, as far as the traffic goes, 495 north and southbound in Haverhill, that's moving along 97 in Haverhill, a little bit slow around the lights by Forest Street and Lafayette Square. 125 Main Street, a little bit slow around the lights near the Plasto Line. Also, in the downtown area by Winter and Main, and also at the White's Corner and the Bachelor Bridge. And, of course, right around the Bradford Commons section. So be aware. Now, it's all stoplight stuff, so it's normal. Now, as far as the buses go, MEVA Transit telling us all the buses are operating on or close to schedule, and the next train from Haverhill to Boston, that is going to be at 7:25. 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
2: Today is September 1st. On this day in 1897, at 6 a.m., over 100 people crowded onto the first train to travel through a tunnel under downtown Boston. More than 100,000 people would take the 3.5-minute trip that day. They were riding on the first subway line in the United States. After considering various alternatives to ease congestion on Boston's streets, city officials decided to follow the example of London, Paris, and Budapest and build an underground system. Within a year, passengers could get on and off the subway at Boylston Street, Park Street, Scully Square, Adams Square, and Haymarket. In time, the route would be connected to the Boston Elevated Railway, creating the public transportation system that was the precursor to today's T. For more about this and other Mass Moments, go online to massmoments.org. 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
1: Good morning. 66 degrees right now in downtown Haverhill at 7 o'clock. And the forecast for today, meteorologist James Covington says it's going to be cloudy with occasional showers at a high of 71 degrees. We'll take a look at the full forecast following this news. I'm Wynn Damon. Checking traffic right now, 495 north and southbound in Haverhill. That's moving along. 97 in Haverhill looks pretty good. And 125 Main Street, just a little slow around the lights in the downtown area. Viva Transit telling us all the buses are operating on or close to schedule. And the next train from Haverhill to Boston, that is going to be leaving at 7:25. In the news, Greater Haverhill voters who did not take part in in-person early voting or vote by mail options have a chance to take part today in a primary election where most attention will be on a contested U.S. Senate election and one or two regional state house races. Haverhill City Clerk Caitlin Wright Esposito said late yesterday afternoon that the city has already experienced an 8% turnout through early or mail voting options, and she expects in-person voting to bring the total to 12 or 14% of registered voters taking part. She explained 595 people cast ballots during early voting, and 3,918 voted by mail. Wright Esposito told WHAV listeners, quote, "If you have the ability to use our drop box or bring it inside to City Hall, that's a surefire way to make sure that it gets back to us." The races garnering the most attention are Congressman Seth Moulton's challenge to incumbent Senator Edward Markey and the battle among what are now five Democrat contenders to replace Moulton in the 6th District congressional seat. The winner of the Democratic primary goes on to face Republican John Deaton, who has no party competitor. The five remaining in the 6th District contest are Bethany Andres-Beck, John Betcha, Jamie Belsito, Dan Coe, and Trom Gwynn. Mariah Lancaster, whose name remains on ballots in such area towns as Groveland, Merrimack, North Andover, and West Newbury, will still be listed. She entered her own campaign Sunday and tossed her support Sunday to State Representative Gwynn. Lancaster said Sunday, quote, "In the final days of this race, the most important thing I can do is help ensure the 6th District is represented by someone who will fight for our progressive values. And that's what I'm choosing to do today." Others rallying around her are Congresswoman Lori Trahan and Ayanna Pressley, Progressive Massachusetts, SEIU Massachusetts State Council, and North Shore Indivisible. The winner of the 6th District race will be going up against Republican Micah Quinney Jones in November. Gwynn's decision to forego re-election to her 18th Essex District State House seat left an opening for Connor Murray to seek the seat. Murray is running unopposed. The district includes parts of Andover, Boxford, North Andover, and Tewksbury. The 16th Essex District contest between incumbent Representative Francisco Paulino and challenger Selena Reyes grew in interest in the past week after Paulino was indicted and arrested on federal charges alleging pandemic benefit fraud. The seat represents parts of Methuen and Lawrence. Asked to comment on the charges against Paulino yesterday morning, Governor Moore Healey said, quote, "I haven't seen them all, but obviously what I've learned is very disturbing, and the people of Lawrence need to have trust in their elected officials." Other Democrats locally facing no primary opponents, Senators Barry Feingold and Pavel Piano and Minority Leader Bruce Starr, they have no challengers from their respective parties. Neither do Representative Sandy Vargas of Haverhill, Ryan Hamilton of Haverhill and Methuen, Estella Reyes of Methuen and Lawrence, and Adrian Ramos of North Andover. Voters will see partisan contested races during the Tuesday, November 3rd final election. And these include 3rd District Congresswoman Lori Drahan against Republican Gary Grossi, State Senator Feingold against Theodore Semezny, and State Representative Hamilton against Republican Ronald Hessler. Polling places are open today from now until 8 o'clock tonight. Wright Esposito urged residents to take part in the democratic process. She said, quote, there's a lot of work that goes into an election, so getting high turnout is important to us. We'd like to see the work that we are putting in is worth something and that people are exercising their right to vote. WHAV is tracking contested races. Visit WHAV.net beginning at 8 o'clock tonight to follow results in real time as they are compiled by the Associated Press. With kids returning to their classrooms this week, Hillview Montessori Charter Public School in Haverhill says it's stepping up to meet families' after-school caretaking needs at a low cost. The Hive Montessori Explorations, named in spirit of the school's honeybee mascot, was launched as an affordable after-school caretaking option that also fosters student learning and connections. The Hive offers a total of 42 different after-school clubs. Each club, grouped by grade level, runs for 5 weeks every day from when the school day ends to 5 p.m. Once each 5-week club is completed, families may register for another club of their choice. These include Spanish, STEAM-related activities, creative writing, tutoring, arts and crafts, sports, cooking, sewing, and others. The program is priced at $10 a week for Hillview parents and families of children attending the kindergarten through 8th grade school. Already, officials said 50 families have signed up. And Methuen formally swore in its acting police chief last week and celebrated the promotions of 3 other officers. During a swearing-in ceremony last week, Captain James Moore was promoted to acting chief. Lieutenant Matt Muskies was promoted to acting captain. Sergeant Matt Morrell to acting lieutenant, and Patrolman Christopher Gallant to acting sergeant. As WHAV reported in July, Moore was named ahead of the retirement of Chief Scott McNamara by Methuen Mayor D.J. Beauregard. Officials noted the promotions represent more than 88 years of combined law enforcement experience. Beauregard said, quote, their commitment to professionalism and excellence will provide the continued support of our residents, community members, and visitors of Methuen. Our officers go above and beyond to protect and serve our community at the highest level. Moore said that he is honored to be appointed and thanked his colleagues in Beauregard for their support. Quote, we as a department strive to uphold the best policing practices day in and day out, and I'm confident that our staff will continue to go the distance for every member of our community. And the Groveland Congregational Church is celebrating its 300th birthday with a block party Saturday. The celebration is going to be taking place this Saturday from 11 to 6 at the church at 4 King Street in Groveland. Costume volunteers will tell stories and explore the events that shaped the church's history. Refreshments will be served throughout the day and live music, hands-on activities, games, and an arrowhead dig for young explorers will be offered. The story of Bell, Groveland's historic tower bell, cast in 1795 by Paul Revere and in continuous use since, will be told. And the church, a member of the United Church of Christ, dates back to its beginnings to June 17, 1726, when Friends founded the East Parish of Bradford. In WHAV Sports, the Red Sox were winners last night, a come-from-behind extra-inning win. The Red Sox beat the Seattle Mariners 9-8 in 10 innings. Two teams meet again tonight at Fenway Park. Elsewhere, Haverhill High School football team, they have a scrimmage today. They take on North Andover in Haverhill. That is going to be getting underway at 4:30. Whittier Tech football at Triton, a 4 o'clock scrimmage today. Northern Essex Community College men's soccer. They are at Whittier Tech tonight to play Kingsborough Community College starting at 7 o'clock. Currently 66 degrees in downtown Haverhill at 710. There's always more in the next newscast and at WHAV.net, where you can sign up for the Wavelength's local news e-newspaper. From the Edwin V. Johnson Newsroom, this is Wynn Damon.
2: AP News, I'm Marcela Sanchez. In Nepal and China, more than 1,000 people have been reported dead after floods tore through communities across the Himalayas. The AP's Charles Diledesma reports rescue teams with search dogs are combing through mud, rocks and debris, looking for thousands more who remain missing.
3: Nepal army personnel and rescuers jump out of helicopters and search with torches inside a tunnel at Rasuwang Adi Hydropower Project for survivors. In south central Nepal's Sichuan district, authorities on Sunday said they were carrying out temporary burials of unidentified bodies in trenches dug in a forested area as concerns for health risks mount. Authorities say the burials are being carried out in line with internationally accepted disaster management protocols, including those of the International Committee of the Red Cross. I'm Charles Diledesma.
2: Meanwhile, in Arizona, the bodies of a Texas chiropractor and a lifelong martial artist have been found after a major flash flood swept through the Grand Canyon. Officials say one person remains unaccounted for after about 80 others were rescued over the weekend. Saturday's flash flood severely damaged the only water pipeline serving Grand Canyon National Park, and tourists have not been allowed to stay at lodges and hotels inside the park. Iranian President Masoud Pezeshkian says his country would return to the ceasefire agreement if the U.S. does as well. The June Memorandum of Understanding called for an immediate ceasefire and started a 60-day period for negotiations along with other agreements. But the deal quickly broke down, and while there has been a pause in the fighting, the two sides exchanged fire over the weekend. Oil prices jumped 2% and world shares slid today. More stories at apnews.com. This is AP News. President Trump is asking Apple to change the name of Lake Ontario to Lake America on its Maps app. The AP's Ed Donahue reports.
4: Interior Secretary Doug Burgum told Fox News about the request. Google has already changed the name to Lake America. The U.S. and Canada are in a trade war.
5: The Canadian officials have treated us very badly. They're nasty people.
4: Only the Lake Ontario name appears on Apple's platform, but the label notably hovers over the Canadian side of the lake. Google cited the recent order by President Trump in making the change, but also said in Canada it still says Lake Ontario. I'm Ed Donahue.
2: In New York, the Metropolitan Museum of Art is canceling its planned exhibit honoring British designer John Galliano. The move came after backlash because of the designer's past anti-Semitic and racist statements. More on this story at apnews.com. I'm Marcela Sanchez, AP News.
6: Wave weather.
7: Good morning. Now your wave weather forecast for Haverhill and the Merrimack Valley. Occasional showers for every Tuesday. Skies will be cloudy. High around 71. Southeast winds 10 to 20 miles per hour. Overcast, breezy with showers tonight, falling to around 60. East winds 10 to 20. Cloudy, breezy with a few scattered showers Wednesday. High around 72. Mostly cloudy, breezy. Thunderstorms Thursday. Highs in the upper 70s. I'm WHAV meteorologist James Covington. Your next wave weather in 30 minutes.
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0: And that's how it ends. Hey, good morning. It's Win for Breakfast right here on the Wave, 97.9 WHAV. Currently in downtown Hayrow, 66 degrees outside the WHAV building at 30 Howe Street. Meteorologist James Covington says, why'd you let the music run out? Well, beyond that, he says it's going to be cloudy today with occasional showers, high of 71, overcast tonight, periods of rain. It'll be breezy. 60 degrees tomorrow, cloudy and breezy with scattered showers, high of 72. Perfect day for back to school in Haverhill. Not. And Thursday, mostly cloudy and breezy. Maybe a thunderstorm, temperature in the upper 70s. The extended forecast right now, James says, it's going to be partly cloudy on Friday. Temperature in the upper 70s, mostly cloudy and cool with widely scattered showers Saturday and Sunday. And the high both days in the mid to upper 60s. Traffic-wise, 495 north and southbound in Haverhill. Northbound side looks good. Southbound side a little bit slow as you approach the Ward Hill Connector. 97 in Haverhill looks pretty good. 125 Main Street, a little slow around the lights near the Plasto Line, the downtown area. And the Bradford Common section, Meva Transit telling us all the buses are operating on or close to schedule. And the next train from Haverhill to Boston, that's going to be at 7:25. The one after that at 8:27. A couple of folks born on this date over the years. Rocky Marciano, the boxer, 1923. Lily Tomlin. Oh, how about that? Lily Tomlin, born on this date, 1939. She was the, that was one of her characters. She was the telephone operator. And today happens to be Emma Nutt Day. Emma Nutt was the very first female telephone operator hired. That was back in 1878. I wonder if there's a connection. I wonder. Barry Gibb, member of the Bee Gees, born on this date, 1946. Gloria Estefan, 1957. Anybody else born on this date? Yes. Conway Twitty, 1933. So I wonder if Conway Twitty and Dolly Parton are getting together up in heaven. I wonder. Now, on the other end of the scale, Dean Jones, the actor, passed away on this date in 2015, and Jimmy Buffett passed away just 3 years ago. 3 years ago, Jimmy Buffett, wowzer. How about that? And it was on this date in 1972, which is why they make this, among many things, National Chess Day, that Bobby Fischer became the first American to hold the world chess title, by defeating Soviet player Boris Spassky. It was 1972. 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
3: AP Sports, I'm Mike Hempen. Alex Bregman hit three of the Chicago Cubs' 9 home runs in a 17-3 blowout of Milwaukee. Correspondent David Schuster reports.
4: The 9 home runs is a new franchise single-game record, and the Cubs totaled 62 home runs in August, which is a new single-month record in National League history. 5 of Monday's long balls came off Milwaukee starter Kyle Harrison, with the final 3 off position player Andrew Vaughn. Clay Holmes pitched 6 shutout innings for the win as the Cubs cut the Brewers' lead down to 7 games. games in the NL Central.
5: The Red Sox edged the Mariners 9-8 in 10 innings, and the Angels beat the Yankees 10-1. Lionel Messi has announced his retirement from international soccer after 21 years representing Argentina. Messi played in a record-tying 6 World Cups, and Cale Makar has signed a record 8-year, $163 million contract with the Avalanche. I'm Mike Hempen, AP Sports.
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7: Good morning. Currently, 66 degrees outside the WHAV building at 30 Howe Street, downtown Haverhill. Meteorologist James Covington says that for today, the forecast is going to be cloudy with occasional showers and a high of 71 degrees. We'll take a look at the full forecast following this news. I'm Wynn Damon. Checking traffic right now, 495 north and southbound in Haverhill. Northbound side looks good. Southbound side slows down as you approach Route 97 down to the Ward Hill Connector. 97 in Haverhill looks pretty good. 125 Main Street, slow around the lights between 495 and Plasto, also in the downtown area and around the Bachelor Bridge section. Viva Transit telling us all the buses are operating on or close to schedule, and the next train from Haverhill to Boston, that's going to be leaving at 8:27. In the news, if Haverhill Democrats taking part in an informal straw poll last Saturday are any indication, incumbent U.S. Senator Edward Markey will take 60% of the primary vote today against opponent 6th District Congressman Seth Moulton at 40%. The unscientific results came from those attending and casting ballots at Saturday's Democratic City Committee's annual Roz McKeon breakfast, and also looked ahead to November's final election. The results found most of the 9 ballot questions will pass. They pointedly showed opposition, however, to 3 questions. They said no to an all-party primary elections, 73% to 27%. No changing the current method of calculating the state's income revenue tax limit, 55% to 45%, and no to a law to repeal the retail sale of adult recreational use of marijuana, 78% to 22%. Those taking part in the poll agreed with expanding the public records law, allowing collective bargaining for committee for public counsel services employees, such as public defenders, Election Day voting registration, creating a natural resource conservation fund, allowing single-family homes on small lots, and keeping legislature-approved firearms regulation. Polling places are open from now until 8 o'clock tonight. WHAV is tracking contested races. You can visit WHAV.net beginning at 8 o'clock tonight to follow results in real time as they are compiled by the Associated Press. Greater Haverhill voters who didn't take part in in-person early voting or vote-by-mail options have a chance to take part today in a primary election where most attention is going to be on a contested U.S. Senate election and 1 or 2 regional state house races. Haverhill City Clerk Caitlin Wright Esposito said late yesterday afternoon the city has already experienced an 8% turnout through early or mail voting options, and she expects in-person voting to bring the total to 12 to 14% of registered voters taking part. She explained that 595 people cast ballots during early voting and 3,918 voted by mail. Wright Esposito told WHAV listeners, quote, if you have the ability to use our drop box or bring it inside to City Hall. That's a surefire way to make sure that it gets back to us. The races garnering the most attention are Congressman Seth Moulton's challenge to incumbent Senator Edward Markey and the battle among of what are now five Democratic contenders to replace Moulton in the 6th District congressional race. The winner of the Democratic primary goes on to face Republican John Deaton, who has no party competitor. The five remaining in the 6th congressional district contest are Bethany Andres Beck, John Betcha, Jamie Balsito, Dan Coe, and Trom Gwynn. Mariah Lancaster, whose name remains on ballots in such area towns as Groveland and Merrimack, North Andover and West Newbury, will still be listed. She ended her own campaign Sunday and tossed her support Sunday to State Representative Gwynn. Lancaster said Sunday, quote, "In the final days of this race, the most important thing I can do is help ensure the 6th district is represented by someone who will fight for our progressive values. And that's what I'm choosing to do today." Others rallying around her are Congresswoman Lori Trahan and Ayanna Pressley, Progressive Massachusetts, SEIU Massachusetts State Council, and North Shore Indivisible. The winner of the 6th district race goes up against Republican Micah Quinney Jones in November. Gwynn's decision to forego re-election to her 18th Essex District State House seat left an opening for Connor Murray to seek the seat. Murray's running unopposed. The district includes parts of Andover, Boxford, North Andover, and Tewksbury. The 16th Essex District contest between incumbent Representative Francisco Paulino and challenger Selena Reyes grew in interest in the past week after Paulino was indicted and arrested on federal charges alleging pandemic benefit fraud. The seat represents parts of Methuen and Lawrence. Asked to comment on the charges against Paulino yesterday morning, Governor Mort Healy said, quote, "I haven't seen them all, but obviously what I've learned is very disturbing, and the people of Lawrence need to have trust in their elected officials." Other Democrats locally face no primary opponents. Senators Barry Feingold, Pavel Piano, and Minority Leader Bruce Starr, they have no challengers from their respective parties. Neither do Representative Sandy Vargas of Haverhill, Brian Hamilton of Haverhill and Methuen, Estella Reyes of Methuen and Lawrence, and Adrian Ramos of North Andover. Voters will see partisan contested races during the Tuesday, November 3rd final election. These include 3rd District Congresswoman Lori Trahan against Republican Gary Grossi, State Senator Feingold versus Theodore Semesny, and State Representative Hamilton against Republican Ronald Hessler. Polling places are open now until 8 o'clock tonight, right? Esposito urged residents to take part in the democratic process. She said, quote, "There's a lot of work that goes into an election, so getting high turnout is important to us. We'd like to see the work that we're putting in is worth something and that people are exercising their right to vote." Business Bulletin. Haverhill's Restaurant Week concluded this weekend, but it was last night's 6th annual Tasty Awards that put the spotlight on those who made it a success. Destination Downtown Haverhill, G4 Tequila, and the Greater Haverhill Chamber presented awards at downtown's Joseph Trattoria, celebrating owners, chefs, bartenders, servers, and local establishments. Jimmy Carboni, founder of Destination Downtown Haverhill and the Tasty Awards, explained, quote, "The Tasty Awards are about more than great food. They recognize the people, relationships, and community spirit behind Haverhill's restaurants. Our restaurants create gathering places, support local causes, employ our neighbors, and help make Haverhill a vibrant and welcoming destination. The record response this year demonstrates how deeply the community values them,"

0: as a way to elevate Haverhill Restaurant Week, presented by the Greater Haverhill Chamber. Carboni added, quote, "Every restaurant, nominee, winner, and community partner contributes something meaningful to Haverhill, and they do much more than serve food and drinks. They create experiences, foster connections, and continually step forward to support the community." Organizers recognize Deanna Guerrero and the entire Joseph's Trattoria family and team for hosting the celebration and providing continued support to Haverhill's restaurant and nonprofit communities. And event photographer Derek Brown captured the award presentation and special moments throughout the evening. A complete list of Tasty Award winners appears on this story at whav.net. In WHAV sports, the Red Sox were winners last night. They beat the Mariners 9-8 in 10 innings at Fenway Park. Two teams meet again tonight at friendly Fenway Park. In women's soccer, the Boston Legacy lost to Angel City FC last night 5-2. On the schedule today, Haverhill High School football is home to take on North Andover in a scrimmage that gets underway at 4:30. Whittier Tech football at Triton in a scrimmage at 4 o'clock. And Northern Essex Community College men's soccer at going to be playing Kingsborough Community College. That's going to be at Whittier Tech tonight at 7 o'clock. Currently 66 degrees in downtown Haverhill is 742. There's always more in the next newscast and at WHAV.net, where you can sign up for the Wavelengths local news e-newspaper. From the Edwin V. Johnson Newsroom, this is Wynn Damon.
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4: I'm Marcela Sanchez with an AP News Minute. In Las Vegas yesterday, a man was convicted of murder in the killing of Tupac Shakur. The AP's Ben Thomas reports.
5: After less than 3 hours of deliberations, a verdict in the trial of Dwayne Keefe D. Davis, accused of orchestrating the 1996 killing of rapper Tupac Shakur.
6: Guilty of first-degree murder with use of a deadly weapon.
5: Davis is the only person ever charged in Shakur's death. The case went cold until recent years when interviews Davis gave and his 2019 tell-all memoir revived it.
7: His speech and the boasting and the...
5: Music producer Daryl Harper.
7: I think he did it to himself.
5: And for Tupac Shakur...
7: But I'm glad we got his spirit can fly now.
5: The judge ordered Davis held without bail, prompting him to say...
8: I would like to appeal this matter.
9: Of course, there will be an appeal, but that happens after sentencing.
5: I'm Ben Thomas.
4: And I'm Marcela Sanchez.
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12: Good morning. Now your Wave Weather forecast for Haverhill and the Merrimack Valley. Occasional showers for every Tuesday. Skies will be cloudy, high around 71. Southeast winds 10 to 20 miles per hour. Overcast, breezy with showers tonight, falling to around 60. East winds 10 to 20. Cloudy, breezy with a few scattered showers Wednesday, high around 72. Mostly cloudy, breezy, thunderstorms Thursday, highs in the upper 70s. I'm WHAV meteorologist James Covington. Your next Wave Weather in 30 minutes.
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0: It is Wave 97.9 WHAV. I don't know why, but that song was in my head for a couple of days. Shame, shame on me. It's Win for Breakfast right here on the Wave 97.9 WHAV. Currently in downtown Haverhill, just outside the WHAV building at 30 Howe Street. The temperature, 66 degrees. And the forecast for today, meteorologist James Covington says it's going to be cloudy with occasional showers, high of 71, overcast tonight, breezy with periods of rain, the low of 60. For tomorrow, Wednesday, cloudy, breezy with scattered showers, the high of 72, and mostly cloudy on Thursday. It'll be breezy with a thunderstorm, perhaps, and the temperature in the upper 70s. You see, the temperatures are in the 70s here. What's going on? The extended forecast, partly cloudy. James says it's going to be like that on Friday with a temperature in the upper 70s. And then mostly cloudy and cool with widely scattered showers on Saturday and Sunday. Temperature in the mid to upper 60s. Traffic-wise, 495 north and southbound in Haverhill, northbound side. Well, that looks pretty good. Southbound side is slow as you approach Route 97, past down to the Mort Hill connector, so be aware of that. 97 in Haverhill, a little bit slow around the lights by Forest Street. And 125 Main Street, slow around the lights near the Plasto line. Also on Main by Marsh. Slow going there, the downtown area, the Bachelor Bridge section. And River Street is slow as they are making their way towards the highway from there. Now, as far as the buses go, Meva Transit telling us all the buses are operating on or close to schedule. And the next train from Haverhill to Boston, well, that's going to be at 8:27. I don't know about you. Some people do all digital calendars. I happen to go with the hard copies. I prepared for today, September 1st, yesterday, in the WHAV studio by taking down the August calendar. So when I came in this morning, I had September staring at me in the face. And I still have a couple of more calendars to take care of, so I have to do that. Well, I don't have to do that. I choose to do that. Talking about being September, coming up, the at Winnikinny Castle, coming up on Sunday at 1 o'clock, all types of activities going on as Haverhill celebrates the nation's founding 250 years ago with a free concert. And that's going to be fun. So the concerts start at 1 with 3 at home. And Danielle Moralia and the Glory Junkies will be on the stage at 2. And Julie Rhodes with will be there as well. They'll have some food trucks. And it'll be should be a fun time. So that's at Winnikinny Castle in Haverhill, 347 Canosa Avenue, in case you don't know where that is. And well, what will they have there? Oh, they'll have casserole cutlets, Boston barbecue, and Nice Ice Baby. So you are advised, if you want, you don't have to, but if you're going to be attending, you want to bring some lawn chairs and enjoy yourself. It's Win for Breakfast, thinking about Labor Day weekend, right here on the Wave, 97.9 WHAV.
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2: 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If you decide the plant damage and nuisance factor outweigh the benefits, try trapping rather than spraying these pests. Like slugs, earwigs like cool, dark, damp locations. Use the cardboard cylinder from the center of a paper towel roll. Fill with straws and weatherize it by covering the outside of the cylinder with packing tape. The earwigs hide amongst the straws during the day. Each morning, lift the cylinder and knock the earwigs into a container of soapy water. Check out our website for this and other gardening tips. 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
2: Good morning. 66 degrees right now in downtown Haverhill at 8:01. And the forecast for today, meteorologist James Covington says it's going to be cloudy with occasional showers. And Live 71 will take a look at the full forecast. Following this news, I'm Wynn Damon. Checking traffic, 495 northbound through Haverhill, moving along on the southbound side. It's slowing down as you approach Route 97, down to the Ward Hill Connector, 97 itself, a little slow around the lights by Forest Street. Also Lafayette Square, 125 Main Streets, slow around the lights near the Plasto Line. Also Monument Square, the downtown area, the Basler Bridge. Viva Transit telling us all the buses are operating on or close to schedule, and the next train from Haverhill to Boston, well, that's going to be leaving at 8:27. In the news, Greater Haverhill voters who did not take part in in-person early voting or vote-by-mail options have a chance to take part today in a primary election where most attention will be on a contested U.S. Senate election and one or two regional state house races. Haverhill City Clerk Kaylin Wright Esposito said late yesterday afternoon that the city has already experienced an 8% turnout through early or mail-in voting options, and she expects in-person voting to bring the total to 12 to 14% of registered voters taking part. She explained that 595 people cast ballots early during the early voting, and 3,918 voted by mail. Wright Esposito told WHAV listeners, quote, if you have the ability to use our drop box or bring it inside to City Hall, that's a surefire way to make sure that your mail-in ballot gets to them or gets to us. The races garnering the most attention are Congressman Seth Moulton's challenge to incumbent Senator Edward Markey and the battle among of what are now five Democratic contenders to replace Moulton in the 6th District Congressional race. The winner of the Democratic primary goes on to face Republican John Deaton, who has no party competitor. The five remaining in the 6th District contest are Bethany Andres Beck, John Becha, Jamie Belsito, Dan Coe, and Trom Gwynn. Mariah Lancaster, whose name remains on ballots in such areas as Groveland and Merrimack, North Andover, and West Newbury, will still be listed. She ended her own campaign Sunday and tossed her support to State Representative Gwynn. Lancaster said Sunday, quote, in the final days of this race, the most important thing I can do is to help ensure the 6th District is represented by someone who will fight for our progressive values. That's what I'm choosing to do today. Others rallying around Gwynn are Congresswoman Lori Trahan and Ayanna Pressley, Progressive Massachusetts, SEIU, Massachusetts State Council, and North Shore Indivisible. The winner of the 6th District race goes up against Republican Micah Quinney Jones in November. Gwynn's decision to forego re-election to her 18th Essex District seat in the State House left an opening for Connor Murray to seek the seat. Murray is running unopposed. The district includes parts of Andover and Boxford, North Andover and Tewksbury. The 16th Essex District contest between incumbent Representative Francisco Paulino and challenger Selena Reyes grew in interest in the past week after Paulino was indicted and arrested on federal charges alleging pandemic benefit fraud. The seat represents parts of Methuen and Lawrence. Asked to comment on the charges against Paulino yesterday morning, Governor Maura Healey said, quote, I haven't seen them all, but obviously what I've learned is very disturbing, and the people of Lawrence need to have trust in their elected officials. Other Democrats locally face no primary opponents. Senators Barry Feingold, Pavel Piano, and Minority Leader Bruce Starr have no challengers from their respective parties. Neither do Representatives Andy Vargas of Haverhill and Ryan Hamilton of Haverhill, Methuen, and Estella Reyes of Methuen and Lawrence and Adrian Ramos of North Andover. Voters will see partisan contested races during the Tuesday, November 3rd final election. And these include 3rd District Congresswoman Lori Trahan versus Republican Gary Grossi, State Senator Feingold against Theodore Semesny, and State Representative Hamilton against Republican Ronald Hessler. Polling places are open today until 8 o'clock tonight, right as Esposito urged residents to take part in the democratic process. She said, quote, "There's a lot of work that goes into an election, so getting high turnout is important to us. We like to see the work that we're putting in is worth something and that people are exercising their right to vote." WHAV is tracking contested races. Visit WHAV.net beginning at 8 o'clock tonight to follow results in real time as they are compiled by the Associated Press. With kids returning to their classrooms this week, Hillview Montessori Charter Public School in Haverhill says it's stepping up to meet families' after-school caretaking needs at a low cost. The Hive Montessori Explorations, named in spirit of the school's honeybee mascot, was launched as an affordable after-school caretaking option that also fosters student learning and connections. The Hive offers a total of 42 different after-school clubs. Each club, grouped by grade level, runs for 5 weeks every day from when the school day ends to 5 p.m. Once each five-week club is completed, families may register for another club of their choice. These include Spanish, STEAM-related activities, creative writing, tutoring, arts and crafts, sports, cooking, sewing, and others. The program is priced at $10 a week for Hillview parents and families of children attending the kindergarten through eighth grade school. Already, officials said 50 families have signed. Anne Methuen formally swore in as acting police chief last week and celebrated the promotions of three other officers. During a swearing-in ceremony last week, Captain James Moore was promoted to acting chief, Lieutenant Matt Muscus to acting captain, Sergeant Matt Morrell to acting lieutenant, and Patrolman Christopher Gallant to acting sergeant. As WHAV reported in July, Moore was named ahead of the retirement of Chief Scott McNamara by Methuen Mayor D.J. Beauregard. Officials noted the promotions represent more than 88 years of combined law enforcement experience. Beauregard said, quote, "Their commitment to professionalism and excellence will provide the continued support of our residents, community members, and the visitors of Methuen. Our officers go above and beyond to protect and serve our community at the highest level." Moore said that he's honored to be appointed and thanked his colleagues in Beauregard for their support. Quote, "We as a department strive to uphold the best policing practices day in and day out, and I'm confident that our staff will continue to go the distance for every member of our community." And the Groveland Congregational Church is celebrating its 300th birthday with a block party Saturday. The celebration is going to be taking place this Saturday from 11 to 6 at the church at 4 King Street in Groveland. Costumed volunteers will tell stories and explore the events that shape the church's history. Refreshments will be served throughout the day and live music, hands-on activities, games, and an arrowhead dig for young explorers will be offered. The story of Bell, Groveland's historic Tower Bell, cast in 1795 by Paul Revere and in continuous use since, will be told. The church, a member of the United Church of Christ, dates its beginnings to June 17, 1726, when Friends founded the East Parish of Bradford. In WHAV sports, come from behind win for the Red Sox last night as they beat the Seattle Mariners at Fenway Park 9-8 in 10 innings, and the two teams meet again tonight. Women's soccer last night, the Boston Legacy lost to Angel City FC 5-2. On the schedule today, Haverhill High School football with a scrimmage against North Andover at Haverhill Stadium at 4:30. Whittier Tech football with a scrimmage at Triton this afternoon at 4. And Northern Essex Community College men's soccer, they play Kingsborough Community College tonight at 7 o'clock at Whittier Tech. Currently in downtown Haverhill, the temperature is 66 degrees at 8:11. There's always more in the next newscast and at WHAV.net, where you can sign up for the Wavelengths Local News e-newspaper. From the Edwin V. Johnson Newsroom, this is Wynn Damon.
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5: AP News, I'm Marcela Sanchez. Army Secretary Dan Driscoll is stepping down. AP correspondent Jennifer King reports.
6: The White House confirms that Army Secretary Dan Driscoll, an Iraq war veteran and friend of Vice President J.D. Vance, is stepping down after 18 months. Tensions between Driscoll and Defense Secretary Pete Hegseth have been widely reported. A U.S. Army official who spoke on condition of anonymity said Driscoll spoke with President Trump and submitted his resignation after voicing concerns surrounding Army transformation and readiness, and Hegseth blocking those efforts by firing the generals who were responsible. The service is pulling the plug on a drone modernization program that Driscoll had heralded. Jennifer King, Washington.
5: Thailand's coastal city of Pattaya is preparing for a visit by the USS Abraham Lincoln. The aircraft carrier is making its way back to the U.S. after more than 250 days at sea, having supported the U.S. war against Iran. Concerns had been growing about the crew's mental health and supply shortages. In Plymouth, Massachusetts, jurors in the Lindsay Clancy murder trial are set to deliberate for a fourth day over whether to hold her criminally responsible for killing her three young children at her home in 2023. The former labor and delivery nurse does not deny strangling her children, but says postpartum psychosis led to her actions. Prosecutors argue she knew what she was doing. Outside court, Clancy's defense lawyer, Kevin Reddington, says he hopes the case will change how women with similar conditions are treated by the healthcare system.
7: I think it's the social implications of it. I think it's the strikes a chord with many, many people. It strikes a chord with, I think, obviously, women, because it's atrocious.
5: In Las Vegas, a jury has found Dwayne Keefe D. Davis guilty of orchestrating the 1996 killing of rapper Tupac Shakur. This is AP News. For a rising number of Nepalese displaced by the floods, the tragedy goes beyond losing homes and belongings. The AP's Charles de Ledesma has more.
8: In the days since Sering Gelbu Lama's wife was swept away by devastating floods, he hasn't yet managed to tell his four-year-old daughter that her mother is dead. Wiping away tears as he sits on the floor of a Buddhist monastery turned makeshift shelter, Lama tells the AP, "I don't know how I will pass on our culture to her." Lama and a rising number of others displaced by the floods, the losses go beyond homes and belongings. Communities whose culture and practices often tied to ancestral land are eroding as young people leave for the city, now worry if their sacred traditions can be preserved. Nepal's home to more than 120 ethnic groups, with many preserving distinct languages, rituals and festivals. I'm Charles de Ledesma.
5: And I'm Marcela Sanchez, AP News.
9: Wave weather!
10: Good morning. Now your wave weather forecast for Haverhill and the Merrimack Valley. Occasional showers for every Tuesday. Skies will be cloudy. High around 71. Southeast winds 10 to 20 miles per hour. Overcast, breezy with showers tonight, falling to around 60. East winds 10 to 20. Cloudy, breezy with a few scattered showers Wednesday. High around 72. Mostly cloudy, breezy. Thunderstorms Thursday. Highs in the upper 70s. I'm WHAV meteorologist James Covington. Your next wave weather in 30 minutes.
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0: It is the Wave 97.9 WHAV. Jive Talking, the Bee Gees. How do you spell that anyway? Right now in downtown Haverhill, 66 degrees outside the WHAV building at 30 Howe Street. Meteorologist James Covington says that for today, it is going to be like this. And it is. It's going to be cloudy with occasional showers, high of 71, overcast, breezy, with periods of rain tonight, the low of 60 for tomorrow, cloudy, breezy, some scattered showers, 72 degrees. And then for Thursday, mostly cloudy and breezy, and maybe some thunder as well, with a high in the upper 70s. And the extended forecast right now, James says, it's going to be partly cloudy on Friday, with a temperature in the upper 70s, mostly cloudy and cool, and widely scattered showers on Saturday and Sunday, with a high both days in the mid to upper 60s. Traffic-wise, 495 north and southbound in Haverhill. Northbound side looks good. Southbound side, not so good. It's slow from 97 down to the Ward Hill Connector, 97 itself in Haverhill. A little bit slow around the lights by Forest Street and Lafayette Square. 125 Main Street, slow around the area near the Plasto Line. Also Monument Square, the downtown section, Winter and Main and White's Corner and Basler Bridge. And Meva Transit telling us all the buses are operating on or close to schedule. Next train from Haverhill to Boston at 8:27, and the one after that is going to be at 9:57. So today happens to be a very special day. It's National No Rhyme Nor Reason Day, just because. And it's also National Burnt Ends Day, too. Some people like the burnt ends of roast and things like that. So this is your day. It's Wind for Breakfast on the Wave, 97.9 WHAV.
1: AP Sports, I'm Mike Hempen. Alex Bregman hit three of the Chicago Cubs' nine home runs in a 17-3 blowout of Milwaukee. Correspondent David Schuster reports.
2: The nine home runs is a new franchise single game record, and the Cubs totaled 62 home runs in August, which is a new single month record in National League history. Five of Monday's long balls came off Milwaukee starter Kyle Harrison, with the final three off position player Andrew Vaughn. Clay Holmes pitched six shutout innings for the win as the Cubs cut the Brewers' lead down to seven games in the NL Central.
1: The Red Sox edged the Mariners 9-8 in 10 innings, and the Angels beat the Yankees 10-1. Lionel Messi has announced his retirement from international soccer after 21 years representing Argentina. Messi played in a record-tying six World Cups, and Cale Makar has signed a record eight-year, $163 million contract with the Avalanche. I'm Mike Hempen, AP Sports.
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5: Good morning. Currently 65 degrees in downtown Haverhill at 8:32. The forecast for today, meteorologist James Covington tells us that it's going to be cloudy with occasional showers. High of 71. We'll take a look at the full forecast following this news. I'm Wynn Damon. Checking traffic right now, 495 north and southbound in Haverhill. Northbound side looks good. Southbound side a little bit slow right around the Ward Hill connector. 97 in Haverhill, a little slow around the lights by Forest Street. And 125 Main Street, a little slow in the downtown area. MEVA Transit telling us all the buses are operating on or close to schedule. And the next train from Haverhill to Boston, that's going to be leaving at 9:57. In the news, if Haverhill Democrats taking part in an informal straw poll last Saturday or any indication, incumbent U.S. Senator Edward Markey will take 60% of the primary vote today against opponent 6th District Congressman Seth Moulton at 40%. The unscientific results came from those attending and casting ballots at Saturday's Democratic City Committee's annual Roz McKeon breakfast, and also looked ahead to November's final election. The results found most of the 9 ballot questions will pass. They pointedly showed opposition, however, to 3 questions, and they said no to all party primary elections, 73% to 27%, no to changing the current method of calculating the state's tax revenue limit, 55 to 45%, and no to a law repealing the retail sale of adult recreational use of marijuana, 78% to 22%. Those taking part in the poll agreed with expanding the public records law, allowing collective bargaining for Committee for Public Counsel Service employees, such as public defenders, Election Day voting registration, creating a natural resource conservation fund, allowing single-family homes on small lots, and keeping legislature-approved firearms regulation. Polling is taking place right now until 8 o'clock tonight. WHAV is tracking contested races. You can visit WHAV.net beginning at 8 o'clock tonight to follow results in real time as they are compiled by the Associated Press. Greater Haverhill voters who did not take part in in-person early voting or vote by mail options have a chance to take part today in the primary election, where most election attention is being contested on the U.S. Senate election and one or two regional state house races. Haverhill City Clerk Caitlin Wright Esposito said late yesterday afternoon that the city has experienced an 8% turnout through early or mail-in voting options, and she expects in-person voting to bring the total to 12 to 14% of registered voters taking part. She explained 595 people cast ballots during early voting, and 3,918 voted by mail. Wright Esposito told WHAV listeners, quote, if you have the ability to use our drop box or bring in your mail-in ballot to City Hall inside, that's a surefire way to make sure that it gets back to us. The races garnering the most attention are Congressman Seth Moulton's challenge to incumbent Senator Edward Markey and the battle among what are now five Democratic contenders to replace Moulton in the 6th District congressional seat. The winner of the Democratic primary goes on to face Republican John Deaton, who has no party competitor. The five remaining in the 6th District contest are Bethany Andres-Beck, John Betcha, Jamie Belsito, Dan Coe, and Trom Gwynn. Mariah Lancaster, whose name remains on ballots in such areas as Groveland, Merrimack, North Andover, and West Newbury, is still listed. She ended her own campaign Sunday and tossed her support on Sunday to State Representative Gwynn. Lancaster said, quote, in the final days of this race, the most important thing I can do is help ensure the 6th District is represented by someone who will fight for our progressive values. That's what I'm choosing to do today. Others rallying around her are Congresswoman Lori Trahan and Ayanna Pressley, Progressive Massachusetts, SEIU Massachusetts State Council, and North Shore Indivisible. The winner of the 6th District race goes up against Republican Micah Quinney Jones in November. Gwynn's decision to forego re-election to her 18th Essex District State House seat left an opening for Connor Murray to seek that seat. Murray's running unopposed. The district includes parts of Andover and Boxford, North Andover and Tewksbury. The 16th Essex District contest between incumbent Representative Francisco Paulino and challenger Selena Reyes, well, that grew in interest in the past week after Paulino was indicted and arrested on federal charges alleging pandemic benefit fraud. The seat represents parts of Methuen and Lawrence. Asked to comment on the charges against Paulino yesterday morning, Governor Maura Healey said, quote, I haven't seen them all, but obviously what I've learned is very disturbing, and the people of Lawrence need to have trust in their elected officials. Other Democrats locally face no primary opponents. Senators Barry Feingold, Pavel Piano, and Minority Leader Bruce Starr. They have no challengers from their respective parties. Neither do Representative Sandy Vargas of Haverhill, Ryan Hamilton of Haverhill and Methuen, Estella Reyes of Methuen and Lawrence, and Adrian Ramos of North Andover. Voters will see partisan contested races during the Tuesday, November 3rd final election. These include 3rd District Congresswoman Lori Trahan against Republican Gary Grossi and State Senator Barry Feingold versus Theodore Semesny and State Representative Hamilton against Republican Ronald Hessler. Polling places are open tonight until 8 o'clock. Wright Esposito urged residents to take part in the democratic process. She said, quote, there's a lot of work that goes into an election, so getting high turnout is important to us. We'd like to see the work that we are putting in is worth something and that people are exercising their right to vote. In WHAV sports, Red Sox with a come-from-behind extra-inning win last night, beating the Mariners 9-8 in 10 innings. Two teams meet again tonight at Fenway Park. Women's soccer last night, the Boston Legacy lost to Angel City FC. On the schedule for today, it's Haverhill High football, a scrimmage with North Andover at Haverhill Stadium, getting underway at 4:30. Whittier Tech football has a scrimmage at Triton at 4. And Northern Essex Community College men's soccer takes on Kingsborough Community College at Whittier Tech tonight at 7 o'clock. Currently in downtown Haverhill, the temperature is 65 degrees at 8:40. There's always more in the next newscast and at WHAV.net, where you can sign up for the Wavelengths Local News e-newspaper. From the Edwin V. Johnson Newsroom, this is Wynn Damon.
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0: and many missing. Meanwhile, at a mass burial ground in Nepal's Chitwan district, the Hindu rituals of death, cremation prayer, the final farewell, are being lost to the scale of the disaster as overwhelmed authorities are burying unidentified bodies because there are too many to keep or identify individually. With the end of France's summer vacation season, the election campaign to replace Emmanuel Macron as president next May is bursting to life. An unusually large and broad field of candidates is forming to lead the EU's largest country. Prime Minister Andy Burnham will face lawmakers in the House of Commons for the first time since becoming UK leader 6 weeks ago, with wars in Europe and the Middle East weighing on his promise to kickstart the economy. I'm Charles de Levesma.
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2: Wave Weather!
3: Good morning. Now your Wave Weather forecast for Haverhill and the Merrimack Valley. Occasional showers for every Tuesday. Skies will be cloudy, high around 71. Southeast winds 10 to 20 miles per hour. Overcast, breezy with showers tonight, falling to around 60. East winds 10 to 20. Cloudy, breezy with a few scattered showers Wednesday, high around 72. Mostly cloudy, breezy, thunderstorms Thursday, highs in the upper 70s. I'm WHAV meteorologist James Covington. Your next Wave Weather in 30 minutes.
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0: It is the Wave 97.9 WHAV and Neil Diamond. Hey, good morning. It's Win for Breakfast. We have a guest in the studio this morning, Haverhill School Superintendent Margaret Marana. So we'll have a chance to chat with her coming up. Very lucky to get her here because, you know, the school starts tomorrow in Haverhill, and she's going to be very busy, you know, cleaning up all the rooms and all that stuff. I don't know how she does it all, but she does, and she found out time to visit us, so we'll take it. It's as far as the weather goes, well, 65 degrees outside the WHAV building at 30 Howe Street, downtown Haverhill. Meteorologist James Covington says it'll be cloudy today, occasional showers, high of 71, overcast and breezy tonight with periods of rain, 60 degrees. For tomorrow, cloudy, breezy, some scattered showers, 72. And then Thursday, mostly cloudy, breezy, some thunderstorms perhaps on Thursday, temperature in the upper 70s. It's Win for Breakfast on the Wave, 97.9 WHAV.
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0: The U.S. Coast Guard was officially established in 1915, but its roots go back to the late 18th century. In 1790, Congress allowed for the building of 10 cutters, medium-sized ships charged with enforcing tariff laws. It was given the no-frills name, the Revenue Cutter Service. And the first cutter, the USRC Massachusetts, hit the water in 1791. Perhaps the coolest of these ships was the Naugatuck, a gun battery capable of submerging. Over the years, Coast Guard ships have helped destroy derelicts, transport dignitaries and government officials, assist vessels in distress, enforce neutrality laws, and serve as convoy escorts. The establishment of Homeland Security greatly increased the Coast Guard's role in protecting U.S. waters and shorelines. Check out more episodes right now at soundbeat.org. Soundbeat is produced at the Belfer Audio Archive, Syracuse University Library. I'm Brett Barry.
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1: It is Wave 97.9 WHAV, and in the studio is Haverhill School Superintendent Margaret Marotta. And Margaret, thank you for joining me today. I can't imagine, you know, actually, I was thinking about this today, and this is probably not normal. You know, I know that, you know, the first day of school, especially for kids, kindergarten, you know, parents and things like that, first grader and all that stuff, you know, it's a very emotional day. Now, you've been a superintendent now for a while. Do you remember your first day of school as a superintendent? Were you nervous about that?
5: I was very nervous. I'm still nervous. I'm nervous today. It's nerve-wracking. A lot of things happening at once, and you don't have complete control, and you need to be a control freak as a superintendent. So,
1: hey, we had a story yesterday talking about, and you really have no control over it, but talking about the bus routes, and I remember, you know, in years past, the bus routes, probably the most critical thing to talk about, and Diane Conley, I should have known, but she had done it in the past, and now Clancy Maine, he's
5: doing
1: it.
5: That's right. Diane has retired, so she's off enjoying life. Not that she didn't enjoy life before. Diane's a hoot. But yeah, and I'm hopeful that buses are going to be smooth this year. We've had a lot of conversations and meetings over the summer about them, and we seem to be in a good place. But, you know, we ask everyone to give us a little grace on the first day of school, because it's a lot of moving parts, as I said, and people have issues, they should call the transportation department. We've got extra staff online to support them tomorrow morning. Better to call today. If you know there's a problem, call now.
1: Oh, okay, yeah, because yeah, I'm sure everybody has voted who hasn't voted yet, or, you know, they've voted. But, yeah, you're still open. The school departments are. Yeah.
5: We are open for business.
1: Yeah, open for business. Now, before the actual first day of school tomorrow, you have some open houses going on.
5: We have open houses today. It's teacher orientation right now. All our teachers are back. They're setting up their classrooms, getting things ready. And this evening, Various times at various schools, basically between 4 and 6. We have open houses. Parents can find that on the school website, on Facebook, on the Remind app. Lots of places to get the information and the time for your specific school. But we'd love for you to come by and say hello, meet your teacher, see the classroom, get kids acclimated a little bit.
1: So these kids, they knew who their teachers were going to be last year, right?
5: No. Oh. They just found out probably about a week ago. We determined all the class sizes and sent all the class assignments and sent things out to their parents. We have quite a bit of churn from year to year, so we like to make those decisions a little bit closer to the school year.
1: All right. Well, that makes a lot of sense.
5: Yeah.
1: To do that. Now, as you were talking, something flashed right through my mind, and it hurt, but I can't, I'll figure it out later on. But, so you've had the open houses today, you have the first day of school tomorrow, and, So you're working, and the athletic program, they're getting underway, too.
5: They're up and going, scrimmages are starting, practices are going. It's looking good. Next week, kindergarten starts. So kindergarten is Wednesday. Kindergarten starts next Wednesday. It's a whole week away. I have a few minutes to prepare. I'm worried about today and tomorrow. But kindergarten starts next Wednesday. So I would, if parents haven't registered their children yet for kindergarten, they should get down to the Burnham Center and get their student registered. They can do a lot of that work online on our website. And then the final bits of it need to be done at Burnham. But also just to remind people, that means we just finally kind of get the buses are going smoothly, running on time typically, and then kindergarten opens. And every parent, of course, wants a picture at the bus with their kindergartner, and the kids are afraid and they're crying. So that's always a day for late buses. So I will just warn parents of that. Next Wednesday's tough day for buses.
1: And talking about buses, it's important to remember that you have to stop for the buses when the lights are flashing.
5: Yes, so dangerous, so dangerous. Please be aware. Could always, at any point, be a child running out from that behind that bus.
1: Now, crossing guards, you have enough crossing guards?
5: We're still looking for a couple of crossing guards. We're figuring it out so that every station will be manned tomorrow. But if people are interested in a part-time job, you can apply, look on our website, come down to City Hall. We have two crossing guard openings, I believe, at this point. So.
1: All right. And the reason that you're not, the school's not open today is some of the schools are used for voting, right?
5: That is correct. Many of the schools are used for voting. Today is not only our first day of teachers at Constantino, we also have voting. So there's a lot going on there. But we're gonna make it work. It's all gonna be good. And you know what we should remind parents and people out there is that no scooters, no motorized. I think they call them mini motorized vehicles.
1: Micromobility.
5: Micromobility. No micromobility devices on school grounds. Any of the school grounds at this point, even if a student might have a license to drive a car, the micromobility devices are not allowed on campus.
1: I was surprised at how quick that got passed.
5: We really wanted to make sure it was in place for the beginning of the school year. It's hard to change things midway through the year, so we thought it would be smoother this way. And it was unanimously agreed upon by the school committee, so... And our principals certainly appreciate it.
1: Now, did you get any feedback from parents?
5: For the most part, it's been positive. Of course, there are a few parents out there who are upset that, that's how their student rode to school. And, they feel like that their student is responsible and can handle it. And I'm sure that there are some responsible, scooter riders out there for sure. And some do know where the roads are the road. But the vast majority of them just aren't developmentally ready to be riding a motorized vehicle and don't follow the rules of the road and make our schools very dangerous for themselves and for drivers. So...
1: But you can still, if they want to, ride a real bicycle?
5: Absolutely. Feel free to ride your bicycle, your scooter, get your exercise in. Bike racks will be there for students to park, and
1: just can't have a motor on it.
5: No motors.
1: Yeah. Hey, what about cell phones?
5: Oh, no cell phones in school. You know, by and large, our rule is we don't want to see them, right? We will take them if we see them. If you absolutely need to have your child have their cell phone in their backpack or silently in their pocket, we're not searching for them. But if we see them, we will confiscate them.
1: Really?
5: Okay. Really.
1: Okay. When I was a kid, I never even thought about that stuff. Today happens to be Emma Nutt Day. Do you know who Emma Nutt is?
5: I do not.
1: She was the first female telephone operator.
5: Huh.
1: Years back in the 1800s.
5: Very cool.
1: They used to, you know, it used to be men that did it. But then the phone company said that the men were very rude, so they started to hire women. And she was the first one.
5: Wow.
1: Emma Nutt, N-U-T-T.
5: Interesting.
1: All right, well, that's all I know for today. But so school is going to be starting tomorrow. Mm-hmm. Actually, on my way to work today, I saw a school bus. They've been doing, like, test runs, huh?
5: Oh, yeah, we have them do dry runs just to make sure, you know, the bus can fit down the street and everybody knows where the stops are, and anything you practice goes better, so we practice.
1: And what about the, we had the story yesterday about the swipes, the easy swipes.
5: Oh, yeah.
1: How's that?
5: So
1: I remember important. when you brought that up the first time, and you were wondering how it went, but so this is what, year three or something like
5: yeah,
1: that?
5: Yeah, we're in year three of the swipes, and we really need parents and you know, staff and everyone to get on board and encourage the kids to swipe. I don't think people realize how important it is until it's their child that doesn't show up after school. And 99.5% of the time, they're at their grandmother's house, their friend's house, their father's house. They've gone, you know, to get an ice cream or something. But it's still terrifying. So it just helps us to track the students and you know, make sure that we can locate where they are. If we know what bus stop they got off at, then we can say, oh, that's right near so-and-so's house. And, you know, just so much easier.
1: All right. Well, now with the new school year, I know that you have some people that are taking on new positions like principals and things like that.
5: Yeah, we have a new principal over at the Nettle School, Nancy Salak. She's great. She's got a couple of new staff members over there. We have a new AP at the Nettle, new AP assistant principal at the Silver Hill, and a new assistant principal at the Golden Hill. And by and large, that's it. We're a pretty stable team this year.
1: Well, that's a great thing.
5: It is.
1: Yeah. All right. Well, while you were talking, that thought came in my mind again, and it disappeared again. Son of a gun. That's okay. We'll figure it out a little bit later on. Well, as far as just a reminder, the open houses are going to be tonight.
5: Yes, absolutely. Please join us.
1: I remember what I was going to talk about. The Constantino. That's the brand new school.
5: Right? It is.
1: Okay. So for folks who haven't been in there yet and they've had many opportunities to visit, what are they going to find?
5: Oh, it's beautiful. Well, first of all, the old building is gone, completely gone at this point. So we're demolished the building and putting some fields in there, going to start working on that. There's a beautiful gym, community room, large cafeteria, courtyards, beautiful classrooms, science labs, media center, tech rooms, just a beautiful school.
1: All right, and that's the Constantino School. And I know that you've got some other schools that are in the pipeline,
5: Absolutely.
1: Too. And where do they stand?
5: So we're trying to decide what the configuration of the Whittier School will be. One of the options is a Whittier-Tilton school. One is just Whittier as it stands now, and the other one is just a larger Whittier school. All are planned to be on the site of the Whittier. And those aren't scheduled. I think the opening for those is 2031 or 2032. So we're a little bit away, but you'd be amazed how much work it is even this far out.
1: Well, yeah, I know feasibility studies and all that
5: you
1: stuff.
5: You do know.
1: Yeah. Well, I followed the bouncing ball over at Whittier Tech for that one.
5: Yeah.
1: So, all right. Well, thank you again for stopping in by today. And, good luck with school. Anything in particular you wanted to add about what's going on?
5: No, that's it.
1: Okay. All right. Good.
5: Thanks, Gwen.
1: Well, thank you so much. That's Haverhill School Superintendent Margaret Marana, our guest this morning on The Wave 97.9 WHAV.
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1: In the news, Greater Haverhill voters who did not take part in-person early voting or vote by mail options have a chance to take part today in a primary election where most attention will be on a contested U.S. Senate election and one or two regional state house races. Haverhill City Clerk Caitlin Wright Esposito said late yesterday afternoon that the city has already experienced an 8% turnout through early or mail voting options, and she expects in-person voting to bring the total to 12 or 14% of registered voters taking part. She explained 595 people cast ballots during early voting, and 3,918 voted by mail. Wright Esposito told WHAV listeners, quote, "If you have the ability to use our drop box or bring it inside to City Hall, that's a surefire way to make sure that it gets back to us." The races garnering the most attention are Congressman Seth Moulton's challenge to incumbent Senator Edward Markey and the battle among what are now five Democrat contenders to replace Moulton in the 6th District congressional seat. The winner of the Democratic primary goes on to face Republican John Deaton, who has no party competitor. The five remaining in the 6th District contest are Bethany Andres-Beck, John Betcha, Jamie Belsito, Dan Coe, and Trom Gwynn. Mariah Lancaster, whose name remains on ballots in such area towns as Groveland, Merrimack, North Andover, and West Newbury, will still be listed. She entered her own campaign Sunday and tossed her support Sunday to State Representative Gwynn. Lancaster said Sunday, quote, "In the final days of this race, the most important thing I can do is help ensure the 6th District is represented by someone who will fight for our progressive values. And that's what I'm choosing to do today." Others rallying around her are Congresswoman Lori Trahan and Ayanna Pressley, Progressive Massachusetts, SEIU Massachusetts State Council, and North Shore Indivisible. The winner of the 6th District race will be going up against Republican Micah Quinney Jones in November. Gwynn's decision to forego re-election to her 18th Essex District State House seat left an opening for Connor Murray to seek the seat. Murray is running unopposed. The district includes parts of Andover, Boxford, North Andover, and Tewksbury. The 16th Essex District contest between incumbent Representative Francisco Paulino and challenger Selena Reyes grew in interest in the past week after Paulino was indicted and arrested on federal charges alleging pandemic benefit fraud. The seat represents parts of Methuen and Lawrence. Asked to comment on the charges against Paulino yesterday morning, Governor Moore Healey said, quote, "I haven't seen them all, but obviously what I've learned is very disturbing, and the people of Lawrence need to have trust in their elected officials." Other Democrats locally facing no primary opponents, Senators Barry Feingold and Pavel Payano and Minority Leader Bruce Starr, they have no challengers from their respective parties. Neither do Representative Sandy Vargas of Haverhill, Ryan Hamilton of Haverhill and Methuen, Estella Reyes of Methuen and Lawrence, and Adrian Ramos of North Andover. Voters will see partisan contested races during the Tuesday, November 3rd final election, and these include 3rd District Congresswoman Lori Trahan against Republican Gary Grossi, State Senator Feingold against Theodore Semesny, and State Representative Hamilton against Republican Ronald Hessler. Polling places are open today from now until 8 o'clock tonight. Right, Esposito urged residents to take part in the democratic process. She said, quote, there's a lot of work that goes into an election, so getting high turnout is important to us. We'd like to see the work that we are putting in is worth something and that people are exercising their right to vote. WHAV is tracking contested races. Visit WHAV.net beginning at 8 o'clock tonight to follow results in real time as they are compiled by the Associated Press. There's always more in the next newscast and at WHAV.net, where you can sign up for the Wavelengths Local News e-newspaper. From the Edwin V. Johnson Newsroom, this is Wynn Damon.
7: AP News, I'm Marcela Sanchez. Flash floods in the Grand Canyon have killed two people, and officials say one person remains unaccounted for. The AP's Julie Walker has more.
8: Hiker Dan Evans was at Bright Angel Campground in the Grand Canyon Saturday when deadly flash floods from a monsoon hit.
9: And I could see about 5 to 6 inches of water flowing around my tent. The campsite just flooded. There's just nowhere for the water to go.
8: He and others began the dangerous hike out. Some were able to pack up. Others fled with the clothes on their backs.
9: I'm just keeping my eyes upstream, just praying that a wall of water isn't coming towards us. Everyone had just seen the videos of the Nepal floods.
8: Evan says as they were crossing a bridge, the Colorado River was raging beneath them.
9: It was an unbelievable sight. There was a literal cabin floating down the river.
8: Rangers had to evacuate hikers by helicopter.
9: It was like you see in the movies. She's like, are you ready to go? Are you okay? And they put her hand on my back and ran me over to the helicopter and threw me in there.
8: I'm Julie Walker.
10: We're making a fortune and they're making a fortune. They're starting to make real money.
7: President Trump in the Oval Office yesterday. The White House says it's partnering with North American Blue Energy Partners, or NABEP. The deal would give the Pentagon a stake in roughly a fifth of Venezuela's vast oil reserves. As part of the deal, the U.S. is creating a private company as a joint venture with NABEP. Venezuela's acting president, Delcy Rodriguez, is giving the company 100-year rights over 17 oil fields with proven reserves of 65 billion barrels. A jury has found Dwayne Davis guilty of orchestrating the 1996 killing of rapper Tupac Shakur. Davis, who also goes by Keefe D, is the only person ever charged in Shakur's death. A heavy sell-off in U.S. government bonds is gaining momentum. This is AP News.
11: AP Sports, I'm Mike Hempen. Alex Bregman hit three of the Chicago Cubs' 9 home runs in a 17-3 blowout of Milwaukee. Correspondent David Schuster reports.
12: The 9 home runs is a new franchise single-game record, and the Cubs totaled 62 home runs in August, which is a new single-month record in National League history. 5 of Monday's long balls came off Milwaukee starter Kyle Harrison, with the final 3 off position player Andrew Vaughn. Clay Holmes pitched 6 shutout innings for the win as the Cubs cut the Brewers' lead down to 7 games in the NL Central.
11: The Red Sox edged the Mariners 9-8 in 10 innings, and the Angels beat the Yankees 10-1. Lionel Messi has announced his retirement from international soccer after 21 years representing Argentina. Messi played in a record-tying 6 World Cups, and Cale Makar has signed a record 8-year, $163 million contract with the Avalanche. I'm Mike Hempen, AP Sports.
13: Wave weather.
14: Good morning. Now your wave weather forecast for Haverhill and the Merrimack Valley. Occasional showers for every Tuesday. Skies will be cloudy. High around 71. Southeast winds 10 to 20 miles per hour. Overcast, breezy with showers tonight, falling to around 60. East winds 10 to 20. Cloudy, breezy with a few scattered showers Wednesday. High around 72. Mostly cloudy, breezy. Thunderstorms Thursday. Highs in the upper 70s. I'm WHAV meteorologist James Covington. Your next wave weather in 30 minutes.
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0: 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In the Edwin B. Johnson Newsroom, this is Jennifer Cosgrove.
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7: I'm Marcela Sanchez with an AP News Minute.
8: We're making a fortune and they're making a fortune. They're starting to make real money.
7: President Trump in the Oval Office yesterday. The White House says it's partnering with a company called North American Blue Energy Partners, or NABEP, the second largest operator in Venezuela behind Chevron. The deal would give the Pentagon a stake in roughly a fifth of the country's vast oil reserves. A divided Supreme Court has allowed the White House to continue construction on a $400 million ballroom project. The apparent 5-4 decision replaces a temporary order issued earlier this month, shortly before a court-ordered halt would have gone into effect. In Plymouth, Massachusetts, jurors in the Lindsay Clancy murder trial are set to deliberate for a fourth day over whether to hold her criminally responsible for killing her 3 young children at her home in 2023. More on this and other stories at apnews.com. I'm Marcela Sanchez.
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9: Good morning. Now your wave weather forecast for April in the Merrimack Valley. Occasional showers for every Tuesday. Skies will be cloudy, high around 71. Southeast winds 10 to 20 miles per hour. Overcast, breezy with showers tonight, falling to around 60. East winds 10 to 20. Cloudy, breezy with a few scattered showers Wednesday, high around 72. Mostly cloudy, breezy, thunderstorms Thursday, highs in the upper 70s. I'm WHAV meteorologist James Covington. Your next wave weather in 30 minutes.
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1: The truck will deliver improved ride quality, power, durability, and towing capability. We have also significantly elevated the exterior and interior design to increase their presence, refinement, and appeal.
0: GM CEO Mary Barra says they're working hard to make sure they'll have ample supplies of both the outgoing and brand new pickups.
1: We plan to maintain record production volumes year over year while launching the trucks at three assembly plants, along with our next generation V8 engines, which are launching at three propulsion plants.
0: The new GM pickup should be in dealerships by the end of the year. With the Car Chronicles, I'm Jeff Gilbert.
2: One, two, three.

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1: WHAV LP Haverhill. Here's the latest WHAV news. I'm Wynn Damon. If Haverhill Democrats taking part in an informal straw poll last Saturday are any indication, incumbent U.S. Senator Edward Markey will take 60% of the primary vote today against opponent 6th District Congressman Seth Moulton's 40%. The unscientific results came from those attending and casting ballots at Saturday's Democratic City Committee's annual Roz McKeon breakfast and also looked ahead to November's final election. The results found most of the 9 ballot questions will pass. They pointedly showed opposition, however, to 3 questions. They said no to all party primary elections, 73% to 27%. No changing the current method of calculating the state's tax revenue limit, 55% to 45%. And no to a law repealing the retail sale of adult recreational use of marijuana, 78% to 22%. Those taking part in the poll agreed with expanding the public records law, allowing collective bargaining for a committee for public counsel services employees, such as public defenders, Election Day voting registration, creating a natural resource conservation fund, allowing single-family homes on small lots, and keeping legislature-approved firearms regulation. The polls are open until 8 o'clock tonight. WHAV is tracking contested races. Visit WHAV.net beginning at 8 o'clock tonight to follow results in real time as they are compiled by the Associated Press. Greater Haverhill voters who did not take part in in-person early voting or vote-by-mail options have a chance to take part today in a primary election where most attention is going to be on a contested U.S. Senate election and 1 or 2 regional state House races. Haverhill City Clerk Caitlin Wright Esposito said late yesterday afternoon that the city has already experienced an 8% turnout through early or mail voting options, and she expects in-person voting to bring the total to 12 to 14% of registered voters taking part. She explained 595 people cast ballots during early voting and 3,918 voted by mail. Wright Esposito told WHAV listeners, quote, "If you have the ability to use our drop box or bring it inside City Hall, that's a surefire way to make sure that it gets back to us sometime." The races garnering the most attention are Congressman Seth Moulton's challenge to incumbent Senator Ed Markey and the battle among what are now 5 Democratic contenders to replace Moulton in the 6th District congressional race. The winner of the Democratic primary goes on to face Republican John Deaton, who has no party competitor. The 5 remaining in the 6th District contest are Bethany Andres-Beck, John Betcha, Jamie Belsito, Dan Coe, and Trom Gwynn. Mariah Lancaster, whose name remains on ballots in such area towns as Groveland, Merrimack, North Andover, and West Newbury, will still be listed. She ended her own campaign Sunday and tossed her support to State Representative Gwynn. Lancaster said Sunday, quote, "In the final days of this race, the most important thing I can do is help ensure the 6th district is represented by someone who will fight for our progressive values. That's what I'm choosing to do today." Others rallying around her are Congresswoman Lori Trahan and Ayanna Pressley, Progressive Massachusetts, SEIU Massachusetts State Council, and North Shore Indivisible. The winner of the 6th District congressional race goes up against Republican Micah Quinney Jones in November. Gwynn's decision to forego re-election to her 18th Essex District State House seat left an opening for Connor Murray to seek the seat. Murray is running unopposed. The district includes parts of Andover and Boxford, North Andover and Tewksbury. The 16th Essex District contest between incumbent Representative Francisco Polino and challenger Selena Reyes grew in interest in the past week after Polino was indicted and arrested on federal charges alleging pandemic benefit fraud. The seat represents parts of Methuen and Lawrence. Asked to comment on the charges against Polino yesterday morning, Governor Maura Healey said, quote, "I haven't seen them all, but obviously what I've learned is very disturbing, and the people of Lawrence need to have trust in their elected officials." Other Democrats locally aren't facing any primary opponents. Senators Barry Feingold, Pavel Piano, and Minority Leader Bruce Tarr have no challengers from their respective parties. Neither do Representative Sandy Vargas of Haverhill, Ryan Hamilton of Haverhill and Methuen, Estella Reyes, Methuen and Lawrence, and Adrian Ramos of North Andover. Voters will see partisan contested races during the Tuesday, November 3rd final election. These include 3rd District Congresswoman Lori DeHaan against Republican Gary Grossi, State Senator Feingold versus Theodore Semesny, and State Representative Hamilton against Republican Ronald Hessler. Polling places are open until 8 o'clock tonight. Wright Esposito urged residents to take part in the democratic process. She said, quote, there's a lot of work that goes into an election, so getting high turnout is important to us. We'd like to see the work that we're putting in is worth something and the people are exercising their right to vote.
0: Business Bulletin.
1: 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They recognize the people, relationships, and community spirit behind Haverhill's restaurants. Our restaurants create gathering places, support local causes, employ our neighbors, and help make Haverhill a vibrant and welcoming destination. The record response this year demonstrates how deeply the community values them. Dave Schultz of HC Media and North of Boston served as master of ceremonies of the awards night that recognized 27 winners and runners-up across categories ranging from best chef and best pizza to best vibe, favorite cultural restaurant, and barstool hero. This year's awards generated record participation with more than 650 votes cast by members of the community. The Tasty Awards were established in 2021 as part of L'Arche Boston North's The Longest Table and as a way to elevate Haverhill Restaurant Week, presented by the Greater Haverhill Chamber. Carboni added, quote, every restaurant, nominee, winner, and community partner contributes something meaningful to Haverhill. They do much more than serve food and drinks. They create experiences, foster connections, and continually step forward to support the community. Organizers recognize Deanna Guerrero and the entire Joseph's Trattoria family and team for hosting the celebration and providing continued support to Haverhill's restaurants and nonprofit communities. Event photographer Derek Brown captured the award presentations and special moments throughout the evening. A complete list of Tasty Award winners appears on this story at WHAV.net. In WHAV Sports, the Red Sox play the Mariners tonight at Fenway Park. There's always more in the next newscast and at WHAV.net, where you can sign up for the Wavelengths Local News e-newspaper. From the Edwin V. Johnson Newsroom, this is Wynn Damon.
2: AP News, I'm Marcela Sanchez. The U.S. Postal Service is set to launch a computer system that a whistleblower says is riddled with errors and could jeopardize the process of mail voting. This was included in a statement released by Democratic Senator Richard Blumenthal. The effort is part of President Trump's executive order limiting mail voting, which has been temporarily blocked by a federal judge. The unidentified whistleblower says the Postal Service has been scrambling to try to build the complex system in just 3 months, when it would normally take a year or more. The Supreme Court is giving Trump a win for now in the dispute over his White House ballroom project, saying construction can continue as lawsuits play out.
3: The ruling replaces a temporary one from Chief Justice John Roberts, issued hours before a lower court decision halting the work would have taken effect. Roberts disagrees with the latest order, joining the court's three liberal-leaning justices who say the construction is likely unlawful. The other justices did not decide the project's legality, but rather said a preservation group likely did not have the legal right to challenge the project. The Trump administration asked the high court to step in after lower courts found the project must halt because it did not have congressional approval. Sagar Meghani, Washington.
2: Officials in New York City say a woman randomly stabbed two people in Times Square yesterday, killing one woman. Police later shot the 49-year-old woman from Queens. At a news conference, New York Mayor Zoran Mamdani says there will be an internal investigation and body-worn camera footage will be released to the public.
0: Those families' lives have been shattered by what took place today, and we will continue to hold them close as the hours and days and weeks continue from this moment.
2: Police didn't say if the victims were tourists visiting the city or residents. This is AP News. In Las Vegas yesterday, a man was convicted of murder in the killing of Tupac Shakur. The AP's Ben Thomas reports.
4: After less than 3 hours of deliberations, a verdict in the trial of Dwayne Keefe D. Davis, accused of orchestrating the 1996 killing of rapper Tupac Shakur.
5: Guilty of first-degree murder with use of a deadly weapon.
4: Davis is the only person ever charged in Shakur's death. The case went cold until recent years when interviews Davis gave and his 2019 tell-all memoir revived it.
6: His speech and the boasting and the...
4: Music producer Daryl Harper.
6: I think he did it to himself.
4: And for Tupac Shakur...
6: But I'm glad we got his spirit can fly now.
4: The judge ordered Davis held without bail, prompting him to say...
7: I would like to appeal this matter.
8: Of course. There will be an appeal, but that happens after sentencing.
4: I'm Ben Thomas.
2: And I'm Marcela Sanchez, AP News.
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10: Good morning. Now your wave weather forecast for Haverhill and the Merrimack Valley. Occasional showers for every Tuesday. Skies will be cloudy. High around 71. Southeast winds 10 to 20 miles per hour. Upper chest breezy with showers tonight, falling to around 60. East winds 10 to 20. Cloudy, breezy with a few scattered showers Wednesday. High around 72. Mostly cloudy, breezy, thunderstorms Thursday, highs in the upper 70s. I'm WHAV meteorologist James Covington. Your next wave weather in 30 minutes.
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4: I'm Marcela Sanchez with an AP News Minute. A whistleblower says the Postal Service's effort to comply with President Trump's mail balloting executive order is rushed and sloppy.
5: The whistleblower statement released by Democratic Senator Richard Blumenthal contends the Postal Service is set to launch an error-riddled computerized system that could lead to huge numbers of mail ballots being rejected. Blumenthal says it's designed to disenfranchise millions of Americans before the midterm elections. The system's part of the president's executive order limiting mail voting. A federal judge has temporarily blocked it, and the order may ultimately be back before the Supreme Court. Sagar Meghani, Washington.
4: Officials in New York City say a woman randomly stabbed two people in Times Square yesterday. Police say the woman died and the man is in stable condition. Police later shot the 49-year-old suspect from Queens. I'm Marcela Sanchez.
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6: Good morning. Now your wave weather forecast for Haverhill and the Merrimack Valley. Occasional showers for every Tuesday. Skies will be cloudy. High around 71. Southeast winds 10 to 20 miles per hour. A overcast, breezy with showers tonight, falling to around 60. East winds 10 to 20. Cloudy, breezy with a few scattered showers Wednesday, high around 72. Mostly cloudy, breezy, thunderstorms Thursday, highs in the upper 70s. I'm WHAV meteorologist James Covington. Your next wave weather in 30 minutes.
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2: 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Recently, I spoke with Cindy Graham from the Haverhill Firefighting Museum about the upcoming Chili Fest, October 24th.
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2: 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And around 8:45, I'll be talking with Tom Spitaleri. 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
2: Here's the latest WHAV news. I'm Wynn Damon. Greater Haverhill voters who did not take part in in-person early voting or vote by mail options have a chance to take part today in a primary election where most attention is going to be on a contested U.S. Senate election and one or two regional state House races. Haverhill City Clerk Caitlin Wright Esposito said late yesterday afternoon that the city has already experienced an 8% turnout through early or mail voting options. And she expects in-person voting to bring the total to 12 to 14% of registered voters taking part. She explained 595 people cast ballots during early voting and 3,918 voted by mail. Wright Esposito told WHAV listeners, quote, if you have the ability to use our drop box or bring it inside City Hall, that's a surefire way to make sure that it gets back to us on time. The races garnering the most attention are Congressman Seth Moulton's challenge to incumbent Senator Ed Markey and the battle among what are now five Democratic contenders to replace Moulton in the 6th District congressional race. The winner of the Democratic primary goes on to face Republican John Deaton, who has no party competitor. The five remaining in the 6th District contest are Bethany Andres-Beck, John Betcha, Jamie Belsito, Dan Coe, and Tom Gwynn. Mariah Lancaster, whose name remains on ballots in such area towns as Groveland, Merrimack, North Andover, and West Newbury, will still be listed. She ended her own campaign Sunday and tossed her support to State Representative Gwynn. Lancaster said Sunday, quote, in the final days of this race, the most important thing I can do is help ensure the 6th District is represented by someone who will fight for our progressive values. That's what I'm choosing to do today. Others rallying around her are Congresswoman Lori Trahan and Ayanna Pressley, Progressive Massachusetts, SEIU Massachusetts State Council, and North Shore Indivisible. The winner of the 6th District congressional race goes up against Republican Micah Quinney Jones in November. Gwynn's decision to forego re-election to her 18th Essex District State House seat left an opening for Connor Murray to seek the seat. Murray is running unopposed. The district includes parts of Andover and Boxford, North Andover and Tewksbury. The 16th Essex District contest between incumbent Representative Francisco Polino and challenger Selena Reyes grew in interest in the past week after Polino was indicted and arrested on federal charges alleging pandemic benefit fraud. The seat represents parts of Methuen and Lawrence. Asked to comment on the charges against Polino yesterday morning, Governor Maura Healey said, quote, I haven't seen them all, but obviously what I've learned is very disturbing, and the people of Lawrence need to have trust in their elected officials. Other Democrats locally aren't facing any primary opponents. Senators Barry Feingold, Pavel Piano, and Minority Leader Bruce Tarr have no challengers from their respective parties. Neither do Representatives Sandy Vargas of Haverhill, Ryan Hamilton of Haverhill and Methuen, Estella Reyes, Methuen and Lawrence, and Adrian Ramos of North Andover. Voters will see partisan contested races during the Tuesday, November 3rd final election. These include 3rd District Congresswoman Lori Trahan against Republican Gary Grossi, State Senator Feingold versus Theodore Semesny, and State Representative Hamilton against Republican Ronald Hessler. Polling places are open until 8 o'clock tonight. Wright Esposito urged residents to take part in the democratic process. She said, quote, there's a lot of work that goes into an election, so getting high turnout is important to us. We'd like to see the work that we're putting in is worth something and that people are exercising their right to vote. With kids returning to their classrooms this week, Hillview Montessori Charter Public School in Haverhill says it's stepping up to meet families' after-school caretaking needs at a low cost. The Hive Montessori Explorations, named in spirit of the school's honeybee mascot, was launched as an affordable after-school caretaking option that also fosters student learning and connections. The Hive offers a total of 42 different after-school clubs. Each club, grouped by grade level, runs for 5 weeks every day from when the school day ends to 5 p.m. Once each five-week club is completed, families may register for another club of their choice. These include Spanish, STEAM-related activities, creative writing, tutoring, arts and crafts, sports, cooking, sewing, and others. The program is priced at $10 a week for Hillview parents and families of children attending the kindergarten through eighth grade school. Already, officials said 50 families have signed up. Methuen formally swore in its acting police chief last week and celebrated the promotions of three other officers. During a swearing-in ceremony last week, Captain James Moore was promoted to acting chief, Lieutenant Matt Muscus to acting captain, Sergeant Matt Morrell to acting lieutenant, and Patrolman Christopher Gallant to acting sergeant. As WHAV reported, in July, Moore was named ahead of the retirement of Chief Scott McNamara by Methuen Mayor D.J. Beauregard. Officials noted the promotions represent more than 88 years of combined law enforcement experience. Beauregard said, quote, "Their commitment to professionalism and excellence will provide the continued support of our residents, community members, and visitors of Methuen. Our officers go above and beyond to protect and serve our community at the highest level." Moore said that he's honored to be appointed and thanked his colleagues and Beauregard for their support. Quote, "We as a department strive to uphold the best policing practices day in and day out, and I'm confident our staff will continue to go the distance for every member of our community." And the Groveland Congregational Church is celebrating its 300th birthday with a block party Saturday. The celebration is going to be taking place this Saturday from 11 to 6 at the church at 4 King Street in Groveland. Costume volunteers will tell stories and explore the events that shape the church's history. Refreshments will be served throughout the day and live music, hands-on activities, games, and an arrowhead dig for young explorers will be offered. The story of Bell, Groveland's historic tower bell, cast in 1795 by Paul Revere and in continuous use since, will be told. The church, a member of the United Church of Christ, dates its beginnings to June 17, 1726, when friends founded the East Parish of Bradford. In WHAV Sports, the Red Sox play the Mariners tonight at Fenway Park. There's always more in the next newscast and at WHAV.net, where you can sign up for the Wavelengths Local News e-newspaper. From the Edwin V. Johnson Newsroom, this is Wynn Damon.
3: AP News. Good morning, I'm Ed Donahue. The judge in Massachusetts in Lindsey Clancy's murder trial, William Sullivan, received a note from the jury asking a question.
4: And the question is, after many hours of deliberation, we are unable to come to a unanimous decision.
3: The judge is telling the jury to keep deliberating.
4: Keeping in mind all of the instructions that I gave you to go out and to continue your deliberations at this time.
3: Clancy is on trial for the deaths of her three young children. One person is missing. Two have died from flooding in the Grand Canyon. Another round of rain moved in yesterday. Michelle Allen from Kansas was forced out of her cabin after the first round of rain and flooding moved in.
5: We were able to, do some hiking and stuff. And then when it got to be late morning, rain came in again. So we were kind of driving around because we didn't have a cabin or anything.
3: About 80 people in the Grand Canyon were rescued. Thousands of people are still missing after last week's catastrophic flooding in Nepal and China. The number of dead has surpassed 1,000. A Postal Service whistleblower says the agency's work to comply with President Trump's mail ballot order is rushed and sloppy. Here's the AP's Sagar Magani.
6: The whistleblower statement released by Democratic Senator Richard Blumenthal contends the Postal Service is set to launch an error-riddled computerized system that could lead to huge numbers of mail ballots being rejected. Blumenthal says it's designed to disenfranchise millions of Americans before the midterm elections. The system's part of the president's executive order limiting mail voting. A federal judge has temporarily blocked it, and the order may ultimately be back before the Supreme Court. Sagar Magani, Washington.
3: Iran's president says his country is ready to return to the ceasefire deal as long as the U.S. follows suit. This is AP News. The AP's Julie Walker reports summer in the Hamptons in New York draws tourists and sharks.
7: Scientists are studying sharks. They're catching the apex predators, taking blood and tissue samples, tagging them to track, and then releasing them back into the waters. Captain Greg Metzger says the Hamptons are attractive to them.
8: Waters are getting warmer sooner and staying warmer longer. So that just provides physically more time for these southern species of sharks to swim from Florida or South Carolina here to Long Island. And because there's an abundant food source here between the squid and the bluefish populations, and the biggest driver is the menhaden, it's worth it for them to swim here and fill their bellies and get fat, dumb, and happy in the Hamptons.
7: Frank Crivetto runs SOFO, the South Fork Natural History Museum and Nature Center.
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7: 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I'm Julie Walker.
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10: Wave weather.
11: Good morning. Now your wave weather forecast for Haverhill and the Merrimack Valley. Occasional showers for every Tuesday. Skies will be cloudy, high around 71. Southeast winds 10 to 20 miles per hour. Overcast, breezy with showers tonight, falling to around 60. East winds 10 to 20. Cloudy, breezy with a few scattered showers Wednesday, high around 72. Mostly cloudy, breezy, thunderstorms Thursday, highs in the upper 70s. I'm WHAV meteorologist James Covington. Your next wave weather in 30 minutes.
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4: Good morning, I'm Ed Donahue with an AP News Minute. This is day four of jury deliberations in Massachusetts in the Lindsey Clancy murder trial. Judge William Sullivan received a message from the jury.
5: After many hours of deliberation, we are unable to come to a unanimous decision.
4: The jury must decide whether to hold Clancy criminally responsible for killing her three young children in 2023.
5: I brought you back out because I know that this was a long trial, all right? I know there were over 80 witnesses. There were over 300 exhibits.
4: The judge's message to the jury, don't stop deliberating.
5: Keep in mind the instructions I gave you, reviewing the evidence, and I'd ask you to resume your deliberations at this time.
4: Clancy, a labor and delivery nurse, admits to killing her children, but claims postpartum psychosis was the reason. Prosecutors argue Clancy knew what she was doing. More information at apnews.com. I'm Ed Donahue.
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6: Good morning. Now your wave weather forecast for April on the Merrimack Valley. Occasional showers for every Tuesday. Skies will be cloudy. High around 71. Southeast winds 10 to 20 miles per hour. Overcast, breezy with showers tonight, falling to around 60. East winds 10 to 20. Cloudy, breezy with a few scattered showers Wednesday. High around 72. Mostly cloudy, breezy. Thunderstorms Thursday. Highs in the upper 70s. I'm WHAV meteorologist James Covington. Your next wave weather in 30 minutes.
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5: Haverhill High School's class of 1966, along with the classes of 1966 at the Old Haverhill Trade School and the Old St. James High School, will celebrate their 60th reunion in a joint celebration. The event will be held Saturday, September 12th, from 5 to 9 p.m. at Haverhill Country Club, 58 Brickett Lane. 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
2: Latest WHAV news, I'm Wynn Damon. If Haverhill Democrats taking part in an informal straw poll last Saturday are any indication, incumbent U.S. Senator Edward Markey will take 60% of the primary vote today against opponent 6th District Congressman Seth Moulton's 40%. The unscientific results came from those attending and casting ballots at Saturday's Democratic City Committee's annual Roz McKeon breakfast and also looked ahead to November's final election. The results found most of the 9 ballot questions will pass. They pointedly showed opposition, however, to 3 questions. They said no to all party primary elections, 73% to 27%. No changing the current method of calculating the state's tax revenue limit, 55% to 45%. And no to a law repealing the retail sale of adult recreational use of marijuana, 78% to 22%. Those taking part in the poll agreed with expanding the public records law, allowing collective bargaining for a committee for public counsel services employees, such as public defenders, election day voting registration, creating a natural resource conservation fund, allowing single-family homes on small lots, and keeping legislature-approved firearms regulation. The polls are open until 8 o'clock tonight. WHAV is tracking contested races. Visit WHAV.net beginning at 8 o'clock tonight to follow results in real time as they are compiled by the Associated Press. Greater Haverhill voters who did not take part in in-person early voting or vote-by-mail options have a chance to take part today in a primary election where most attention is going to be on a contested U.S. Senate election and 1 or 2 regional state House races. Haverhill City Clerk Caitlin Wright Esposito said late yesterday afternoon that the city has already experienced an 8% turnout through early or mail voting options. And she expects in-person voting to bring the total to 12 to 14% of registered voters taking part. She explained 595 people cast ballots during early voting and 3,918 voted by mail. Wright Esposito told WHAV listeners, quote, if you have the ability to use our drop box or bring it inside City Hall, that's a surefire way to make sure that it gets back to us on time. The races garnering the most attention are Congressman Seth Moulton's challenge to incumbent Senator Ed Markey and the battle among what are now 5 Democratic contenders to replace Moulton in the 6th District congressional race. The winner of the Democratic primary goes on to face Republican John Deaton, who has no party competitor. The 5 remaining in the 6th District contest are Bethany Andres-Beck, John Betcha, Jamie Belsito, Dan Coe, and Trom Gwynn. Mariah Lancaster, whose name remains on ballots in such area towns as Groveland, Merrimack, North Andover, and West Newbury, will still be listed. She entered her own campaign Sunday and tossed her support to State Representative Gwynn. Lancaster said Sunday, quote, in the final days of this race, the most important thing I can do is help ensure the 6th district is represented by someone who will fight for our progressive values. That's what I'm choosing to do today. Others rallying around her are Congresswoman Lori Trahan and Ayanna Pressley, Progressive Massachusetts, SEIU Massachusetts State Council, and North Shore Indivisible. The winner of the 6th District congressional race goes up against Republican Micah Quinney Jones in November. Gwynn's decision to forego re-election to her 18th Essex District State House seat left an opening for Connor Murray to seek the seat. Murray is running unopposed. The district includes parts of Andover and Boxford, North Andover and Tewksbury. The 16th Essex District contest between incumbent Representative Francisco Polino and challenger Selena Reyes grew in interest in the past week after Polino was indicted and arrested on federal charges alleging pandemic benefit fraud. The seat represents parts of Methuen and Lawrence. Asked to comment on the charges against Polino yesterday morning, Governor Maura Healey said, quote, I haven't seen them all, but obviously what I've learned is very disturbing, and the people of Lawrence need to have trust in their elected officials. Other Democrats locally aren't facing any primary opponents. Senators Barry Feingold, Pavel Piano, and Minority Leader Bruce Tarr have no challengers from their respective parties. Neither do Representatives Andy Vargas of Haverhill, Brian Hamilton of Haverhill and Methuen, Estella Reyes, Methuen and Lawrence, and Adrian Ramos of North Andover. Voters will see partisan contested races during the Tuesday, November 3rd final election. These include 3rd District Congresswoman Lori DeHaan against Republican Gary Grossi, State Senator Feingold versus Theodore Semesny, and State Representative Hamilton against Republican Ronald Hessler. Polling places are open until 8 o'clock tonight. Wright Esposito urged residents to take part in the democratic process. She said, quote, there's a lot of work that goes into an election, so getting high turnout is important to us. We'd like to see the work that we're putting in is worth something and the people are exercising their right to vote.
3: Business Bulletin.
2: 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Our restaurants create gathering places, support local causes, employ our neighbors, and help make Haverhill a vibrant and welcoming destination. The record response this year demonstrates how deeply the community values them. Dave Schultz of HC Media and North of Boston served as master of ceremonies of the awards night that recognized 27 winners and runners-up across categories ranging from best chef and best pizza to best vibe, favorite cultural restaurant, and barstool hero. This year's awards generated record participation with more than 650 votes cast by members of the community. The Tasty Awards were established in 2021 as part of Larch Boston North's The Longest Table and as a way to elevate Haverhill Restaurant Week, presented by the Greater Haverhill Chamber. Carboni added, quote, every restaurant, nominee, winner, and community partner contributes something meaningful to Haverhill. They do much more than serve food and drinks. They create experiences, foster connections, and continually step forward to support the community. Organizers recognize Sienna Guerrero and the entire Joseph's Trattoria family and team for hosting the celebration and providing continued support to Haverhill's restaurants and nonprofit communities. Event photographer Derek Brown captured the award presentations and special moments throughout the evening. A complete list of Tasty Award winners appears on this story at WHAV.net. In WHAV Sports, the Red Sox play the Mariners tonight at Fenway Park. 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From the Edwin V. Johnson Newsroom, this is Wynn Damon.
4: AP News, I'm Ed Donahue. The judge in Massachusetts in Lindsey Clancy's murder trial, William Sullivan, received a message from the jury.
5: After many hours of deliberation, we are unable to come to a unanimous decision.
4: Clancy is accused of killing her three young children.
5: I brought you back out because I know that this was a long trial. All right. I know there were over 80 witnesses. There were over 300 exhibits. But because of that, I'm going to ask you to go back out.
4: Clancy admits to the 2023 killings, but claims postpartum psychosis was the reason. Prosecutors argue she knew what she was doing. This is day four of jury deliberations. The House is back in session, and Speaker Mike Johnson says he's ready to get to work.
6: We're going to avoid the threat of another Democrat shutdown. We know why this is necessary. These crazy Democrats in Congress don't mind shutting the government down and hurting the American people.
4: California Democrat Ted Lieu says there's no other option on spending.
7: I will be voting yes on the CR, even though doing CRs is a stupid way to run government. We have a whole another month left, and the Republicans who control the House, the Senate, White House are basically waving the white flag of surrender. and saying we don't know how to govern.
4: Russia bombarded the Ukrainian capital Kyiv for more than 12 hours, killing at least a dozen people. It's the sixth straight night of Russian attacks. President Recep Tayyip Erdogan says Turkey is planning to expand its nuclear cooperation with Russia to build more power plants. Forecasters are warning Tropical Storm Edward could reach hurricane strength as it heads toward the Gulf Coast, and it's likely to bring heavy rain and flooding to parts of Texas and Louisiana. Lowell has become a hurricane in the Pacific and is forecast to strengthen to a major hurricane. The Labor Department says job openings rose slightly to more than 7 million as the labor market remains sturdy despite higher costs. This is AP News.
3: I'm Damian Tracy, and this is Markets in a Minute. Rising oil prices and bond yields weighed down stocks on Wall Street Tuesday. The S&P 500 fell 0.7%. The Dow fell 300 points or 0.6%. The Nasdaq Composite fell 1.1%. Technology stocks were among the heaviest weights on the market. NVIDIA and Micron Technology fell. Oil prices continued climbing over uncertainty about the ongoing U.S. war with Iran. Bond yields gained ground. Worries about stubborn inflation and rising government debt have been pushing bond yields higher. That tends to weigh down other investments, including stocks. Markets in Europe were mostly lower. Damian Troisi, New York.
4: Cuba has reopened most of its schools despite a shortage of transportation, uniforms, and teachers. Conditions have only worsened as Cuba's power, water, and fuel shortages persist. The education minister called the reopening of schools a heroic act. I'm Ed Donahue, AP News.
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9: Good afternoon. Now your wave weather forecast for Haverhill and the Merrimack Valley. Cloudy with occasional showers for every Tuesday afternoon, Rockland around 71. Southeast winds 10 to 20 miles per hour. Overcast, breezy with showers tonight, falling to around 60. East winds 10 to 20. Cloudy, breezy with a few scattered showers Wednesday, high around 72. Mostly cloudy, breezy, thunderstorms Thursday, highs in the upper 70s. I'm WHAV meteorologist James Covington. Your next wave weather in 30 minutes.
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4: 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In the Edwin B. Johnson Newsroom, this is Jennifer Cosgrove.

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5: I'm Ed Donahue with an AP News Minute. Rain is falling across parts of Texas and Louisiana as Tropical Storm Edward moves toward the Gulf Coast. Texas Governor Greg Abbott is watching the storm.
6: The biggest problem we expect out of the storm at this moment in time is flooding. Some local rainfall may be as high as 10 to 15 inches. Some could be 3 to 4 inches per hour. The most intense rainfall is expected to be in and around Harris County area.
5: Forecasters expect Edward to make landfall in Texas later today and then rapidly weaken. Several storms are brewing in the Pacific, including Lowell, which reached hurricane strength. It's about 500 miles from Hilo, Hawaii. Forecasters say swells from Lowell were likely to impact parts of Hawaii beginning tomorrow. Tropical Storm Marie formed in the Pacific, well offshore of southwest Mexico, and forecasters say it's not threatening any land. I'm Ed Donahue.
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7: Good afternoon. Now your wave weather forecast for Haverhill and the Merrimack Valley. Cloudy with occasional showers for every Tuesday afternoon, Rockland around 71. Southeast winds 10 to 20 miles per hour. Overcast, breezy with showers tonight, falling to around 60. East winds 10 to 20. Cloudy, breezy with a few scattered showers Wednesday, high around 72. Mostly cloudy, breezy, thunderstorms Thursday, highs in the upper 70s. I'm WHAV meteorologist James Covington. Your next wave weather in 30 minutes.
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payroll. The city closes Canosa Avenue starting at 8:30 a.m. HC Media will also present its new documentary, The Building of the 9/11 Memorial Sculpture. 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
2: Here's the latest WHAV news. I'm Wynn Damon. Greater Haverhill voters who did not take part in in-person early voting or vote by mail options have a chance to take part today in a primary election where most attention is going to be on a contested U.S. Senate election and one or two regional state House races. Haverhill City Clerk Caitlin Wright Esposito said late yesterday afternoon that the city has already experienced an 8% turnout through early or mail voting options. And she expects in-person voting to bring the total to 12 to 14% of registered voters taking part. She explained 595 people cast ballots during early voting and 3,918 voted by mail. Wright Esposito told WHAV listeners, quote, if you have the ability to use our drop box or bring it inside City Hall, that's a surefire way to make sure that it gets back to us on time. The races garnering the most attention are Congressman Seth Moulton's challenge to incumbent Senator Ed Markey and the battle among what are now five Democratic contenders to replace Moulton in the 6th District congressional race. The winner of the Democratic primary goes on to face Republican John Deaton, who has no party competitor. The five remaining in the 6th District contest are Bethany Andres-Beck, John Betcha, Jamie Belsito, Dan Coe, and Tom Gwynn. Mariah Lancaster, whose name remains on ballots in such area towns as Groveland, Merrimack, North Andover, and West Newbury, will still be listed. She ended her own campaign Sunday and tossed her support to State Representative Gwynn. Lancaster said Sunday, quote, in the final days of this race, the most important thing I can do is help ensure the 6th district is represented by someone who will fight for our progressive values. That's what I'm choosing to do today. Others rallying around her are Congresswoman Lori Trahan and Ayanna Pressley, Progressive Massachusetts, SEIU Massachusetts State Council, and North Shore Indivisible. The winner of the 6th District congressional race goes up against Republican Micah Quinney Jones in November. Gwynn's decision to forego re-election to her 18th Essex District State House seat left an opening for Connor Murray to seek the seat. Murray is running unopposed. The district includes parts of Andover and Boxford, North Andover and Tewksbury. The 16th Essex District contest between incumbent Representative Francisco Polino and challenger Selena Reyes grew in interest in the past week after Polino was indicted and arrested on federal charges alleging pandemic benefit fraud. The seat represents parts of Methuen and Lawrence. Asked to comment on the charges against Polino yesterday morning, Governor Maura Healey said, quote, I haven't seen them all, but obviously what I've learned is very disturbing, and the people of Lawrence need to have trust in their elected officials. Other Democrats locally aren't facing any primary opponents. Senators Barry Feingold, Pavel Payano, and Minority Leader Bruce Tarr have no challengers from their respective parties. Neither do Representatives Sandy Vargas of Haverhill, Ryan Hamilton of Haverhill and Methuen, Estella Reyes, Methuen and Lawrence, and Adrian Ramos of North Andover. Voters will see partisan contested races during the Tuesday, November 3rd final election. These include 3rd District Congresswoman Lori Trahan against Republican Gary Grossi, State Senator Feingold versus Theodore Semesny, and State Representative Hamilton against Republican Ronald Hessler. Polling places are open until 8 o'clock tonight. Wright Esposito urged residents to take part in the democratic process. She said, quote, there's a lot of work that goes into an election, so getting high turnout is important to us. We'd like to see the work that we're putting in is worth something and that people are exercising their right to vote. With kids returning to their classrooms this week, Hillview Montessori Charter Public School in Haverhill says it's stepping up to meet families' after-school caretaking needs at a low cost. The Hive Montessori Explorations, named in spirit of the school's honeybee mascot, was launched as an affordable after-school caretaking option that also fosters student learning and connections. The Hive offers a total of 42 different after-school clubs. Each club, grouped by grade level, runs for 5 weeks every day from when the school day ends to 5 p.m. Once each five-week club is completed, families may register for another club of their choice. These include Spanish, STEAM-related activities, creative writing, tutoring, arts and crafts, sports, cooking, sewing, and others. The program is priced at $10 a week for Hillview parents and families of children attending the kindergarten through eighth grade school. Already, officials said 50 families have signed up. Methuen formally swore in its acting police chief last week and celebrated the promotions of three other officers. During a swearing-in ceremony last week, Captain James Moore was promoted to acting chief, Lieutenant Matt Muscus to acting captain, Sergeant Matt Morrell to acting lieutenant, and Patrolman Christopher Gallant to acting sergeant. As WHAV reported in July, Moore was named ahead of the retirement of Chief Scott McNamara by Methuen Mayor D.J. Beauregard. Officials noted the promotions represent more than 88 years of combined law enforcement experience. Beauregard said, quote, "Their commitment to professionalism and excellence will provide the continued support of our residents, community members, and visitors of Methuen. Our officers go above and beyond to protect and serve our community at the highest level." Moore said that he's honored to be appointed and thanked his colleagues and Beauregard for their support. Quote, "We as a department strive to uphold the best policing practices day in and day out, and I'm confident our staff will continue to go the distance for every member of our community." And the Groveland Congregational Church is celebrating its 300th birthday with a block party Saturday. The celebration is going to be taking place this Saturday from 11 to 6 at the church at 4 King Street in Groveland. Costume volunteers will tell stories and explore the events that shape the church's history. Refreshments will be served throughout the day and live music, hands-on activities, games, and an arrowhead dig for young explorers will be offered. The story of Bell, Groveland's historic tower bell, cast in 1795 by Paul Revere and in continuous use since, will be told. The church, a member of the United Church of Christ, dates its beginnings to June 17, 1726, when Friends founded the East Parish of Bradford. In WHAV Sports, the Red Sox play the Mariners tonight at Fenway Park. There's always more in the next newscast and at WHAV.net, where you can sign up for the Wavelength's local news e-newspaper. From the Edwin V. Johnson Newsroom, this is Wynn Damon.
0: AP News, I'm Ed Donahue. On Capitol Hill, the House is back. Speaker Mike Johnson was asked about President Trump's renaming of Lake Ontario and the proposed changes to the Kennedy Center.
3: We have discussion about these things, and he takes counsel from a multitude of people, and that's what a president is supposed to do. The executive branch is doing their thing. We're doing our thing.
0: California Democrat Ted Lieu is concerned about President Trump's mail voting restrictions.
4: The Trump administration is going to try to suppress your vote. They're going to put obstacles in front of you. Find a way around it. If you don't get a mail-in ballot, go vote in person. Make sure you vote early. If you discover you're not registered to vote, well, go register to vote. You can go check right now if you're registered to vote. Make sure that you go vote. That's the best way to stick it to the administration that's trying to keep you from voting.
0: A stopgap funding bill tops the list of priorities in the House. A judge in Massachusetts in the Lindsey Clancy trial told jurors to keep deliberating after they said they can't reach a unanimous decision on whether to hold Clancy criminally responsible for killing her three young children. Rescue teams are continuing to search for thousands of people still missing after last week's catastrophic flooding in Nepal and China. As the death toll exceeds 1,000, mass burials have started. Eshwar Pudel is the chief district officer of Kathmandu District.
5: 85 bodies are being brought here at the site, and then we have already partially completed the semi type of the funeral process. It's not complete one.
0: China's reported 16 deaths and 546 missing. Schools have reopened in Congo's Ebola epicenter. The German government is blaming Russia for an attempted attack at the Leipzig-Halle airport last month using a drone laden with explosives. Iran's president says his country is ready to return to the ceasefire deal agreed to with the U.S. in June as long as Washington follows suit. This is AP News. The AP's Marcela Sanchez reports the Labor Department says job openings rose slightly in July.
6: A sign the labor market remains sturdy despite higher costs that are squeezing household budgets. The department's job openings and labor turnover survey also showed that layoffs fell, but so did the number of people quitting their jobs. The unemployment rate remains at a low 4.1%. And the number of people signing up for unemployment benefits has come in low week after week. The Labor Department will release its August hiring and unemployment numbers on Friday. Marcela Sanchez, Washington.
0: In Spain, the traditional folding hand fan, or abanico, is having a moment because of intense heat. The fan, small enough to fit in a purse, creates a surprisingly strong breeze with a flick of the wrist. As heat waves push temperatures higher, the fan has become essential in Spain for people young and old. Ed Donahue, AP News.
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8: Good afternoon. Now your wave weather forecast for Haverhill and the Merrimack Valley. Cloudy with occasional showers for every Tuesday afternoon, Auckland around 71. Southeast winds 10 to 20 miles per hour. Overcast, breezy with showers tonight, falling to around 60. East winds 10 to 20. Cloudy, breezy with a few scattered showers Wednesday, high around 72. Mostly cloudy, breezy, thunderstorms Thursday, highs in the upper 70s. I'm WHAV meteorologist James Covington. Your next wave weather in 30 minutes.
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3: I'm Ed Donahue with an AP News Minute. The military says it's striking targets in Iran as hostilities flare again after a month without military action. U.S. Central Command says the strikes follow recent attempted attacks against commercial shipping in the Strait of Hormuz and against American service members deployed to the region. Iran remains defiant.
4: The goal of the enemy from this military
3: Parliamentary Speaker Mohammed Bagher Qalibaf says the enemy's objective in this hybrid war is to create unrest and chaos inside the country. That is their malicious intention. They may also add acts of terrorism to it, and they may certainly launch renewed limited military attacks and short strikes in an effort to weaken us, or they may try to force us to surrender through diplomacy. Never. President Trump acknowledged just yesterday that more strikes against Iran might be necessary. I'm Ed Donahue.
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6: Good afternoon. Now your wave weather forecast for Haverhill and the Merrimack Valley. Cloudy with occasional showers for every Tuesday afternoon, walking around 71. Southeast winds 10 to 20 miles per hour. Overcast, breezy with showers tonight, falling to around 60, east winds 10 to 20. Cloudy, breezy with a few scattered showers Wednesday, high around 72. Mostly cloudy, breezy, thunderstorms Thursday, highs in the upper 70s. I'm WHAV meteorologist James Covington. Your next Wave weather in 30 minutes.
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3: 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In the Edwin B. Johnson Newsroom, this is Jennifer Cosgrove.

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2: Here's the latest WHAV news. I'm Wynn Damon. If Haverhill Democrats taking part in an informal straw poll last Saturday are any indication, incumbent U.S. Senator Edward Markey will take 60% of the primary vote today against opponent 6th District Congressman Seth Moulton's 40%. The unscientific results came from those attending and casting ballots at Saturday's Democratic City Committee's annual Roz McKeon breakfast and also looked ahead to November's final election. The results found most of the 9 ballot questions will pass. They pointedly showed opposition, however, to 3 questions. They said no to all party primary elections, 73% to 27%. No changing the current method of calculating the state's tax revenue limit, 55% to 45%. And no to a law repealing the retail sale of adult recreational use of marijuana, 78% to 22%. Those taking part in the poll agreed with expanding the public records law, allowing collective bargaining for a committee for public counsel services employees, such as public defenders, Election Day voting registration, creating a natural resource conservation fund, allowing single-family homes on small lots, and keeping legislature-approved firearms regulation. The polls are open until 8 o'clock tonight. WHAV is tracking contested races. Visit WHAV.net beginning at 8 o'clock tonight to follow results in real time as they are compiled by the Associated Press. Greater Haverhill voters who did not take part in in-person early voting or vote-by-mail options have a chance to take part today in a primary election where most attention is going to be on a contested U.S. Senate election and 1 or 2 regional state House races. Haverhill City Clerk Caitlin Wright Esposito said late yesterday afternoon that the city has already experienced an 8% turnout through early or mail voting options. And she expects in-person voting to bring the total to 12 to 14% of registered voters taking part. She explained 595 people cast ballots during early voting and 3,918 voted by mail. Wright Esposito told WHAV listeners, quote, if you have the ability to use our drop box or bring it inside City Hall, that's a surefire way to make sure that it gets back to us sometime. The races garnering the most attention are Congressman Seth Moulton's challenge to incumbent Senator Ed Markey and the battle among what are now 5 Democratic contenders to replace Moulton in the 6th District congressional race. The winner of the Democratic primary goes on to face Republican John Deaton, who has no party competitor. The 5 remaining in the 6th District contest are Bethany Andres-Beck, John Betcha, Jamie Belsito, Dan Coe, and Tom Gwynn. Mariah Lancaster, whose name remains on ballots in such area towns as Groveland, Merrimack, North Andover, and West Newbury, will still be listed. She ended her own campaign Sunday and tossed her support to State Representative Gwynn. Lancaster said Sunday, quote, in the final days of this race, the most important thing I can do is help ensure the 6th district is represented by someone who will fight for our progressive values. That's what I'm choosing to do today. Others rallying around her are Congresswoman Lori Trahan and Ayanna Pressley, Progressive Massachusetts, SEIU Massachusetts State Council, and North Shore Indivisible. The winner of the 6th District congressional race goes up against Republican Micah Quinney Jones in November. Gwynn's decision to forego re-election to her 18th Essex District State House seat left an opening for Connor Murray to seek the seat. Murray is running unopposed. The district includes parts of Andover and Boxford, North Andover and Tewksbury. The 16th Essex District contest between incumbent Representative Francisco Polino and challenger Selena Reyes grew in interest in the past week after Polino was indicted and arrested on federal charges alleging pandemic benefit fraud. The seat represents parts of Methuen and Lawrence. Asked to comment on the charges against Polino yesterday morning, Governor Maura Healey said, quote, I haven't seen them all, but obviously what I've learned is very disturbing, and the people of Lawrence need to have trust in their elected officials. Other Democrats locally aren't facing any primary opponents. Senators Barry Feingold, Pavel Payano, and Minority Leader Bruce Starr have no challengers from their respective parties. Neither do Representatives Sandy Vargas of Haverhill, Ryan Hamilton of Haverhill and Methuen, Estella Reyes, Methuen and Lawrence, and Adrian Ramos of North Andover. Voters will see partisan contested races during the Tuesday, November 3rd final election. These include 3rd District Congresswoman Lori DeHaan against Republican Gary Grossi, State Senator Feingold versus Theodore Semesny, and State Representative Hamilton against Republican Ronald Hessler. Polling places are open until 8 o'clock tonight. Wright Esposito urged residents to take part in the democratic process. She said, quote, "There's a lot of work that goes into an election, so getting high turnout is important to us. We'd like to see the work that we're putting in is worth something and the people are exercising their right to vote."
0: Business Bulletin.
2: 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They recognize the people, relationships, and community spirit behind Haverhill's restaurants. Our restaurants create gathering places, support local causes, employ our neighbors, and help make Haverhill a vibrant and welcoming destination. The record response this year demonstrates how deeply the community values them." Dave Schultz of HC Media and North of Boston served as master of ceremonies of the awards night that recognized 27 winners and runners-up across categories ranging from best chef and best pizza to best vibe, favorite cultural restaurant, and barstool hero. This year's awards generated record participation with more than 650 votes cast by members of the community. The Tasty Awards were established in 2021 as part of L'Arche Boston North's The Longest Table and as a way to elevate Haverhill Restaurant Week, presented by the Greater Haverhill Chamber. Carboni added, quote, "Every restaurant, nominee, winner, and community partner contributes something meaningful to Haverhill. They do much more than serve food and drinks. They create experiences, foster connections, and continually step forward to support the community." Organizers recognize Sienna Guerrero and the entire Joseph's Trattoria family and team for hosting the celebration and providing continued support to Haverhill's restaurants and nonprofit communities. Event photographer Derek Brown captured the award presentations and special moments throughout the evening. A complete list of Tasty Award winners appears on this story at WHAV.net. In WHAV Sports, the Red Sox play the Mariners tonight at Fenway Park. There's always more in the next newscast and at WHAV.net, where you can sign up for the Wavelengths Local News e-newspaper. From the Edwin V. Johnson Newsroom, this is Wendy.
3: AP News, I'm Ed Donahue. The military says it's striking targets in Iran as hostilities flare again after a month without any military action. U.S. Central Command says the strikes follow recent attempted attacks against commercial shipping in the Strait of Hormuz and against American service members deployed to the region. Yesterday, President Trump said U.S. strikes have left Iran a failed state.
4: That doesn't mean we won't smack them. We'll see what happens. But we have the Strait of Hormuz in extremely good shape.
3: Iran remains defiant. Parliamentary Speaker Mohammed Bagher Kalibaf says the enemy's objective in this hybrid war is to create unrest and chaos inside the country. That is their malicious intention. They may also add acts of terrorism to it, but they may certainly launch renewed limited military attacks and short strikes in an effort to weaken us, or they may try to force us to surrender through diplomacy. Never.
0: Iranian state TV reports the sound of explosions in the southern port city of Bandar Abbas, but did not provide details. A U.S. official says oil giant Chevron is expected to soon announce it will expand operations in Venezuela. The jury in Massachusetts in the murder trial of Lindsey Clancy told the judge they can't reach a unanimous decision. They must decide whether to hold the mother criminally responsible for killing her three young children. Judge William Sullivan responded.
5: I'm going to ask you to go back out. Like I said, keep in mind the instructions I gave you, reviewing the evidence, and I'd ask you to resume your deliberations at this time.
0: The defense claims Clancy had postpartum psychosis. CBS NFL analyst and former Dallas Cowboys quarterback Tony Romo pleaded no contest to a charge of operating while intoxicated and has issued a statement apologizing for his actions that led to his July arrest. This is AP News. There is a murder investigation in a popular tourist area.
6: New York's Times Square was packed with people Monday when police say 49-year-old Pamela Cisneros went on an apparent random stabbing spree. Within seconds, a 69-year-old man who just came out the subway was stabbed. Then a 32-year-old woman was stabbed. She died. NYPD Commissioner Jessica Tisch says police caught up to Cisneros, still armed, waving two knives.
7: The officers engaged the woman in dialogue for 4 minutes and gave her numerous commands to drop the knives, which she refused. During the encounter, she told the officers, quote, "I'm not dropping anything. I would rather kill."
6: The commissioner says tasers were ineffective. Social media video caught the scene. Police shot and killed her as she advanced. The commissioner also says Cisneros had a documented history of mental illness. Julie Walker, New York.
0: I'm Ed Donahue, AP News.
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9: Good afternoon. Now your wave weather forecast for Haverhill and the Merrimack Valley. Cloudy with occasional showers for every Tuesday afternoon, Rockland around 71. Southeast winds 10 to 20 miles per hour. Overcast, breezy with showers tonight, falling to around 60. East winds 10 to 20. Cloudy, breezy with a few scattered showers Wednesday, high around 72. Mostly cloudy, breezy, thunderstorms Thursday, highs in the upper 70s. I'm WHAV meteorologist James Covington. Your next wave weather in 30 minutes.
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5: The Groveland Congregational Church is celebrating its 300th birthday with a block party. The event will be held Saturday, September 5th, from 11 a.m. to 6 p.m. at the church, 4 King Street, Groveland. 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Refreshments will be served throughout the day, and live music, hands-on activities, games, and an arrowhead dig for young explorers will be offered. Hear the story of Bell, Groveland's historic tower bell cast in 1795 by Paul Revere. It has been in continuous use since then. The church, a member of the United Church of Christ, dates its beginnings back to June 17, 1726, when Friends founded the East Parish of Bradford. 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In the Edwin B. Johnson Newsroom, this is Jennifer Cosgrove.

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3: 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An important part of the program is talking with area newsmakers, giving you a direct link on the latest information on what's happening in the greater Haverhill area. Recently, I spoke with Cindy Graham from the Haverhill Firefighting Museum about the upcoming Chili Fest, October 24th.
4: We have about 10 chilies so far enrolled. 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
3: 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And around 8:45, I'll be talking with Tom Spitaleri. We'll be discussing the Essex National Heritage Trails and Sales event. 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
5: I'm Ed Donahue with an AP News Minute. The military says it's hitting targets in Iran. Central Command says the strikes follow recent attempted attacks by Iran against commercial shipping in the Strait of Hormuz. The House passed a short-term measure to fund the federal government into early December. It avoids a shutdown before or around the midterm elections. Tom Cole is chair of the House Appropriations Committee.
6: It gives the nations and our constituents certainty. Certainty that the government will remain open. Certainty that our service members will be paid. Certainty that the TSA will remain operating.
5: Connecticut Democrat Rosa DeLauro voted for the funding, but is concerned Democrats may be left out in some cases.
7: Whether a community receives disaster relief should not depend on who they voted for in the last election.
5: The short-term measure funds federal agencies generally at current levels through December 11th. More information at apnews.com. I'm Ed Donahue.
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8: Good afternoon. Now your wave weather forecast for Haverhill and the Merrimack Valley. Cloudy with occasional showers for every Tuesday afternoon, Auckland around 71. Southeast winds 10 to 20 miles per hour. Overcast, breezy with showers tonight, falling to around 60. East winds 10 to 20. Cloudy, breezy with a few scattered showers Wednesday, high around 72. Mostly cloudy, breezy, thunderstorms Thursday, highs in the upper 70s. I'm WHAV meteorologist James Covington. Your next wave weather in 30 minutes.
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2: Latest WHAV news, I'm Wynn Damon. Greater Haverhill voters who did not take part in in-person early voting or vote by mail options have a chance to take part today in a primary election where most attention is going to be on a contested U.S. Senate election and one or two regional state House races. Haverhill City Clerk Caitlin Wright Esposito said late yesterday afternoon that the city has already experienced an 8% turnout through early or mail voting options, and she expects in-person voting to bring the total to 12 to 14% of registered voters taking part. She explained 595 people cast ballots during early voting and 3,918 voted by mail. Wright Esposito told WHAV listeners, quote, if you have the ability to use our drop box or bring it inside City Hall, that's a surefire way to make sure that it gets back to us sometime. The races garnering the most attention are Congressman Seth Moulton's challenge to incumbent Senator Ed Markey and the battle among what are now five Democratic contenders to replace Moulton in the 6th District congressional race. The winner of the Democratic primary goes on to face Republican John Deaton, who has no party competitor. The five remaining in the 6th District contest are Bethany Andres-Beck, John Betcha, Jamie Belsito, Dan Coe, and Trom Gwynn. Mariah Lancaster, whose name remains on ballots in such area towns as Groveland, Merrimack, North Andover, and West Newbury, will still be listed. She ended her own campaign Sunday and tossed her support to State Representative Gwynn. Lancaster said Sunday, quote, in the final days of this race, the most important thing I can do is help ensure the 6th district is represented by someone who will fight for our progressive values. That's what I'm choosing to do today. Others rallying around her are Congresswoman Lori Trahan and Ayanna Pressley, Progressive Massachusetts, SEIU Massachusetts State Council, and North Shore Indivisible. The winner of the 6th District congressional race goes up against Republican Micah Quinney Jones in November. Gwynn's decision to forego re-election to her 18th Essex District State House seat left an opening for Connor Murray to seek the seat. Murray is running unopposed. The district includes parts of Andover and Boxford, North Andover and Tewksbury. The 16th Essex District contest between incumbent Representative Francisco Polino and challenger Selena Reyes grew in interest in the past week after Polino was indicted and arrested on federal charges alleging pandemic benefit fraud. The seat represents parts of Methuen and Lawrence. Asked to comment on the charges against Polino yesterday morning, Governor Maura Healey said, quote, I haven't seen them all, but obviously what I've learned is very disturbing, and the people of Lawrence need to have trust in their elected officials. Other Democrats locally aren't facing any primary opponents. Senators Barry Feingold, Pavel Piano, and Minority Leader Bruce Tarr have no challengers from their respective parties. Neither do Representative Sandy Vargas of Haverhill, Ryan Hamilton of Haverhill and Methuen, Estella Reyes, Methuen and Lawrence, and Adrian Ramos of North Andover. Voters will see partisan contested races during the Tuesday, November 3rd final election. These include 3rd District Congresswoman Lori Trahan against Republican Gary Grossi, State Senator Feingold versus Theodore Semesny, and State Representative Hamilton against Republican Ronald Hessler. Polling places are open until 8 o'clock tonight. Wright Esposito urged residents to take part in the democratic process. She said, quote, there's a lot of work that goes into an election, so getting high turnout is important to us. We'd like to see the work that we're putting in is worth something and that people are exercising their right to vote. With kids returning to their classrooms this week, Hillview Montessori Charter Public School in Haverhill says it's stepping up to meet families' after-school caretaking needs at a low cost. The Hive Montessori Explorations, named in spirit of the school's honeybee mascot, was launched as an affordable after-school caretaking option that also fosters student learning and connections. The Hive offers a total of 42 different after-school clubs. Each club, grouped by grade level, runs for 5 weeks every day from when the school day ends to 5 p.m. Once each five-week club is completed, families may register for another club of their choice. These include Spanish, STEAM-related activities, creative writing, tutoring, arts and crafts, sports, cooking, sewing, and others. The program is priced at $10 a week for Hillview parents and families of children attending the kindergarten through eighth grade school. Already, officials said 50 families have signed up. Methuen formally swore in its acting police chief last week and celebrated the promotions of three other officers. During a swearing-in ceremony last week, Captain James Moore was promoted to acting chief, Lieutenant Matt Muscus to acting captain, Sergeant Matt Morrell to acting lieutenant, and Patrolman Christopher Gallant to acting sergeant. As WHAV reported in July, Moore was named ahead of the retirement of Chief Scott McNamara by Methuen Mayor D.J. Beauregard. Officials noted the promotions represent more than 88 years of combined law enforcement experience. Beauregard said, quote, "Their commitment to professionalism and excellence will provide the continued support of our residents, community members, and visitors of Methuen. Our officers go above and beyond to protect and serve our community at the highest level." Moore said that he's honored to be appointed and thanked his colleagues and Beauregard for their support. Quote, "We as a department strive to uphold the best policing practices day in and day out, and I'm confident our staff will continue to go the distance for every member of our community." And the Groveland Congregational Church is celebrating its 300th birthday with a block party Saturday. The celebration is going to be taking place this Saturday from 11 to 6 at the church at 4 King Street in Groveland. Costume volunteers will tell stories and explore the events that shape the church's history. Refreshments will be served throughout the day, and live music, hands-on activities, games, and an arrowhead dig for young explorers will be offered. The story of Bell, Groveland's historic tower bell, cast in 1795 by Paul Revere and in continuous use since, will be told. The church, a member of the United Church of Christ, dates its beginnings to June 17, 1726, when Friends founded the East Parish of Bradford. In WHAV Sports, the Red Sox play the Mariners tonight at Fenway Park. There's always more in the next newscast and at WHAV.net, where you can sign up for the Wavelengths local news e-newspaper. From the Edwin V. Johnson Newsroom, this is Wynn Damon.
0: AP News, I'm Ed Donahue. Hostilities are flaring in Iran again after a month without any military action. The AP's Sagar Magani has the story.
3: U.S. Central Command says it's striking targets after Iran's recent attempted attacks, both on American troops and commercial shipping in the Strait of Hormuz. The U.S. also struck Sunday. Yesterday, President Trump said American and Israeli bombardments have left Iran a failed nation.
4: That doesn't mean we won't smack them.
3: Today, the president says on social media, if Iran retaliates, the U.S. will hit back much harder. Hours earlier, Iran's president said Tehran is ready to go back to June ceasefire deal if the U.S. does the same. Sagar Magani, Washington.
0: The House passed a spending bill that would keep the government operating at least until mid-December. Tom Cole is chair of the House Appropriations Committee.
5: It gives the nations and our constituents certainty. Certainty that the government will remain open. Certainty that our service members will be paid.
0: There was a record 43-day government shutdown last fall. A U.S. official says Chevron is expected to soon announce it will expand operations in Venezuela. In the House, California Democrat Pete Aguilar says it gives the Pentagon an ownership stake.
6: This is an area that is ripe for oversight. Given the time and the moment that we're in, when there is a time and a moment for us to exercise oversight and accountability, you can count on House Democrats to do that.
0: Chevron is the second largest oil company in the U.S. and the only one with a major presence in Venezuela. A police officer in Pennsylvania who shot and killed a college student has been charged with voluntary manslaughter. Kroenke Sports and Entertainment, the owner of the L.A. Rams, says it has reached a deal to buy baseball's Los Angeles Angels. This is AP News. The AP's Lisa Dwyer reports back to school is very different this year in Congo.
7: A new academic school year has started across Congo despite concerns by parents and teachers that the country's Ebola outbreak still poses risk to children at the epicenter as the outbreak continues to spread rapidly. The government reopened the schools despite a request from a union representing teachers who had urged the government to delay restarting classes. Turnout has been low, particularly at government-owned schools. The Ebola outbreak has killed at least 2,950 people among 6,100 cases confirmed since mid-May. Children aged 4 and below have the highest case fatality rate of any group at 60%. I'm Lisa Dwyer.
0: Tropical storm Edouard could reach hurricane strength as it approaches Texas and Louisiana. It could reach shore by tonight. More information at apnews.com. I'm Ed Donahue, AP News.
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9: Good afternoon. Now your wave weather forecast for Haverhill and the Merrimack Valley. Cloudy with occasional showers for every Tuesday afternoon, Auckland around 71. Southeast winds 10 to 20 miles per hour. Overcast, breezy with showers tonight, falling to around 60. East winds 10 to 20. Cloudy, breezy with a few scattered showers Wednesday, high around 72. Mostly cloudy, breezy, thunderstorms Thursday, highs in the upper 70s. I'm WHAV meteorologist James Covington. Your next wave weather in 30 minutes.
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4: Here's the latest WHAV news. I'm Wynn Damon. If Haverhill Democrats taking part in an informal straw poll last Saturday are any indication, incumbent U.S. Senator Edward Markey will take 60% of the primary vote today against opponent 6th District Congressman Seth Moulton's 40%. The unscientific results came from those attending and casting ballots at Saturday's Democratic City Committee's annual Roz McKeon breakfast and also looked ahead to November's final election. The results found most of the 9 ballot questions will pass. They pointedly showed opposition, however, to 3 questions. They said no to all party primary elections, 73% to 27%. No changing the current method of calculating the state's tax revenue limit, 55% to 45%. And no to a law repealing the retail sale of adult recreational use of marijuana, 78% to 22%. Those taking part in the poll agreed with expanding the public records law, allowing collective bargaining for a committee for public counsel services employees, such as public defenders, Election Day voting registration, creating a natural resource conservation fund, allowing single-family homes on small lots, and keeping legislature-approved firearms regulation. The polls are open until 8 o'clock tonight. WHAV is tracking contested races. Visit WHAV.net beginning at 8 o'clock tonight to follow results in real time as they are compiled by the Associated Press. Greater Haverhill voters who did not take part in in-person early voting or vote-by-mail options have a chance to take part today in a primary election where most attention is going to be on a contested U.S. Senate election and 1 or 2 regional state House races. Haverhill City Clerk Caitlin Wright Esposito said late yesterday afternoon that the city has already experienced an 8% turnout through early or mail voting options. And she expects in-person voting to bring the total to 12 to 14% of registered voters taking part. She explained 595 people cast ballots during early voting and 3,918 voted by mail. Wright Esposito told WHAV listeners, quote, if you have the ability to use our drop box or bring it inside City Hall, that's a surefire way to make sure that it gets back to us sometime. The races garnering the most attention are Congressman Seth Moulton's challenge to incumbent Senator Ed Markey and the battle among what are now 5 Democratic contenders to replace Moulton in the 6th District congressional race. The winner of the Democratic primary goes on to face Republican John Deaton, who has no party competitor. The 5 remaining in the 6th District contest are Bethany Andres-Beck, John Betcha, Jamie Belsito, Dan Coe, and Trom Gwynn. Mariah Lancaster, whose name remains on ballots in such area towns as Groveland, Merrimack, North Andover, and West Newbury, will still be listed. She ended her own campaign Sunday and tossed her support to State Representative Gwynn. Lancaster said Sunday, quote, in the final days of this race, the most important thing I can do is help ensure the 6th district is represented by someone who will fight for our progressive values. That's what I'm choosing to do today. Others rallying around her are Congresswoman Lori Trahan and Ayanna Pressley, Progressive Massachusetts, SEIU Massachusetts State Council, and North Shore Indivisible. The winner of the 6th District congressional race goes up against Republican Micah Quinney Jones in November. Gwynn's decision to forego re-election to her 18th Essex District State House seat left an opening for Connor Murray to seek the seat. Murray is running unopposed. The district includes parts of Andover and Boxford, North Andover and Tewkesbury. The 16th Essex District contest between incumbent Representative Francisco Polino and challenger Selena Reyes grew in interest in the past week after Polino was indicted and arrested on federal charges alleging pandemic benefit fraud. The seat represents parts of Methuen and Lawrence. Asked to comment on the charges against Polino yesterday morning, Governor Maura Healey said, quote, "I haven't seen them all, but obviously what I've learned is very disturbing, and the people of Lawrence need to have trust in their elected officials." Other Democrats locally aren't facing any primary opponents. Senators Barry Feingold, Pavel Piano, and Minority Leader Bruce Tarr have no challengers from their respective parties. Neither do Representative Sandy Vargas of Haverhill, Ryan Hamilton of Haverhill and Methuen, Estella Reyes, Methuen and Lawrence, and Adrian Ramos of North Andover. Voters will see partisan contested races during the Tuesday, November 3rd final election. These include 3rd District Congresswoman Lori DeHaan against Republican Gary Grossi, State Senator Feingold versus Theodore Semesny, and State Representative Hamilton against Republican Ronald Hessler. Polling places are open until 8 o'clock tonight. Wright Esposito urged residents to take part in the democratic process. She said, quote, "There's a lot of work that goes into an election, so getting high turnout is important to us. We'd like to see the work that we're putting in is worth something and the people are exercising their right to vote."
0: Business Bulletin.
4: 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Destination Downtown Haverhill, G4 Tequila, and the Greater Haverhill Chamber presented awards at downtown's Joseph's Trattoria, celebrating owners, chefs, bartenders, servers, and local establishments. 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They recognize the people, relationships, and community spirit behind Haverhill's restaurants. Our restaurants create gathering places, support local causes, employ our neighbors, and help make Haverhill a vibrant and welcoming destination. The record response this year demonstrates how deeply the community values them." Dave Schultz of HC Media and North of Boston served as master of ceremonies of the awards night that recognized 27 winners and runners-up across categories ranging from best chef and best pizza to best vibe, favorite cultural restaurant, and barstool hero. This year's awards generated record participation with more than 650 votes cast by members of the community. The Tasty Awards were established in 2021 as part of L'Arche Boston North's The Longest Table and as a way to elevate Haverhill Restaurant Week, presented by the Greater Haverhill Chamber. Carboni added, quote, "Every restaurant, nominee, winner, and community partner contributes something meaningful to Haverhill. They do much more than serve food and drinks. They create experiences, foster connections, and continually step forward to support the community." Organizers recognize Deanna Guerrero and the entire Joseph's Trattoria family and team for hosting the celebration and providing continued support to Haverhill's restaurants and nonprofit communities. Event photographer Derek Brown captured the award presentations and special moments throughout the evening. A complete list of Tasty Award winners appears on this story at WHAV.net. In WHAV Sports, the Red Sox play the Mariners tonight at Fenway Park. There's always more in the next newscast and at WHAV.net, where you can sign up for the Wavelengths Local News e-newspaper. From the Edwin V. Johnson Newsroom, this is Wynn Damon.
2: I'm Ed Donahue with an AP News Minute. Its semi-official media says Iran is firing drones and missiles in response to U.S. strikes. Majid El Ansari is with the Qatari Foreign Ministry.
5: We cannot afford to accept the status quo as it stands right now. The effects of the current escalation are not felt only here in the region. They are felt across the world. You know, reduced yields from crops in needy communities, the effects on the medical industries when it comes to helium, the effects on various industries when it comes to other products, the energy energy product shortage that will occur.
2: The U.S. military hit targets in Iran after it said Tehran tried to attack commercial ships and American forces in the Middle East. Iran's Armed Forces General Staff and its Joint Military Command said the armed forces would deliver what they described as crushing and devastating blows against the United States. I'm Ed Donahue.
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6: Good afternoon. Now your wave weather forecast for Haverhill and the Merrimack Valley. Cloudy with occasional showers for every Tuesday afternoon, Rockland around 71. Southeast winds 10 to 20 miles per hour. Overcast, breezy with showers tonight, falling to around 60. East winds 10 to 20. Cloudy, breezy with a few scattered showers Wednesday, high around 72. Mostly cloudy, breezy, thunderstorms Thursday, highs in the upper 70s. I'm WHAV meteorologist James Covington. Your next wave weather in 30 minutes.
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0: Get on and off the subway at Boylston Street, Park Street, Scully Square, Adams Square, and Haymarket. 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
1: Here's the latest WHAV news. I'm Wynn Damon. Greater Haverhill voters who did not take part in in-person early voting or vote-by-mail options have a chance to take part today in a primary election where most attention is going to be on a contested U.S. Senate election and one or two regional state House races. Haverhill City Clerk Caitlin Wright Esposito said late yesterday afternoon that the city has already experienced an 8% turnout through early or mail voting options. And she expects in-person voting to bring the total to 12 to 14% of registered voters taking part. She explained 595 people cast ballots during early voting and 3,918 voted by mail. Wright Esposito told WHAV listeners, quote, if you have the ability to use our drop box or bring it inside City Hall, that's a surefire way to make sure that it gets back to us sometime. The races garnering the most attention are Congressman Seth Moulton's challenge to incumbent Senator Ed Markey and the battle among what are now five Democratic contenders to replace Moulton in the 6th District congressional race. The winner of the Democratic primary goes on to face Republican John Deaton, who has no party competitor. The five remaining in the 6th District contest are Bethany Andres-Beck, John Betcha, Jamie Belsito, Dan Coe, and Trom Gwynn. Mariah Lancaster, whose name remains on ballots in such area towns as Groveland, Merrimack, North Andover, and West Newbury, will still be listed. She ended her own campaign Sunday and tossed her support to State Representative Gwynn. Lancaster said Sunday, quote, in the final days of this race, the most important thing I can do is help ensure the 6th district is represented by someone who will fight for our progressive values. That's what I'm choosing to do today. Others rallying around her are Congresswoman Lori Trahan and Ayanna Pressley, Progressive Massachusetts, SEIU Massachusetts State Council, and North Shore Indivisible. The winner of the 6th District congressional race goes up against Republican Micah Quinney Jones in November. Quinn's decision to forego re-election to her 18th Essex District State House seat left an opening for Connor Murray to seek the seat. Murray is running unopposed. The district includes parts of Andover and Boxford, North Andover and Tewksbury. The 16th Essex District contest between incumbent Representative Francisco Polino and challenger Selena Reyes grew in interest in the past week after Polino was indicted and arrested on federal charges alleging pandemic benefit fraud. The seat represents parts of Methuen and Lawrence. Asked to comment on the charges against Polino yesterday morning, Governor Maura Healey said, quote, I haven't seen them all, but obviously what I've learned is very disturbing, and the people of Lawrence need to have trust in their elected officials. Other Democrats locally aren't facing any primary opponents. Senators Barry Feingold, Pavel Piano, and Minority Leader Bruce Tarr have no challengers from their respective parties. Neither do Representatives Andy Vargas of Haverhill, Ryan Hamilton of Haverhill and Methuen, Estella Reyes, Methuen and Lawrence, and Adrian Ramos of North Andover. Voters will see partisan contested races during the Tuesday, November 3rd final election. These include 3rd District Congresswoman Lori Trahan against Republican Gary Grossi, State Senator Feingold versus Theodore Semesny, and State Representative Hamilton against Republican Ronald Hessler. Polling places are open until 8 o'clock tonight. Wright Esposito urged residents to take part in the democratic process. She said, quote, there's a lot of work that goes into an election, so getting high turnout is important to us. We'd like to see the work that we're putting in is worth something and that people are exercising their right to vote. With kids returning to their classrooms this week, Hillview Montessori Charter Public School in Haverhill says it's stepping up to meet families' after-school caretaking needs at a low cost. The Hive Montessori Explorations, named in spirit of the school's honeybee mascot, was launched as an affordable after-school caretaking option that also fosters student learning and connections. The Hive offers a total of 42 different after-school clubs. Each club, grouped by grade level, runs for 5 weeks every day from when the school day ends to 5 p.m. Once each five-week club is completed, families may register for another club of their choice. These include Spanish, STEAM-related activities, creative writing, tutoring, arts and crafts, sports, cooking, sewing, and others. The program is priced at $10 a week for Hillview parents and families of children attending the kindergarten through eighth grade school. Already, officials said 50 families have signed up. Methuen formally swore in its acting police chief last week and celebrated the promotions of three other officers. During a swearing-in ceremony last week, Captain James Moore was promoted to acting chief, Lieutenant Matt Muscus to acting captain, Sergeant Matt Morrell to acting lieutenant, and Patrolman Christopher Gallant to acting sergeant. As WHAV reported, in July, Moore was named ahead of the retirement of Chief Scott McNamara by Methuen Mayor D.J. Beauregard. Officials noted the promotions represent more than 88 years of combined law enforcement experience. Beauregard said, quote, "Their commitment to professionalism and excellence will provide the continued support of our residents, community members, and visitors of Methuen. Our officers go above and beyond to protect and serve our community at the highest level." Moore said that he's honored to be appointed and thanked his colleagues and Beauregard for their support. Quote, "We as a department strive to uphold the best policing practices day in and day out, and I'm confident our staff will continue to go the distance for every member of our community." And the Groveland Congregational Church is celebrating its 300th birthday with a block party Saturday. The celebration is going to be taking place this Saturday from 11 to 6 at the church at 4 King Street in Groveland. Costume volunteers will tell stories and explore the events that shape the church's history. Refreshments will be served throughout the day and live music, hands-on activities, games, and an arrowhead dig for young explorers will be offered. The story of Bell, Groveland's historic tower bell, cast in 1795 by Paul Revere and in continuous use since, will be told. The church, a member of the United Church of Christ, dates its beginnings to June 17, 1726, when Friends founded the East Parish of Bradford. In WHAV Sports, the Red Sox play the Mariners tonight at Fenway Park. There's always more in the next newscast and at WHAV.net, where you can sign up for the Wavelengths Local News e-newspaper. From the Edwin V. Johnson Newsroom, this is Wynn Damon.
2: AP News. I'm Ed Donahue. The military says it has struck new targets in Iran. Iranian media says the country has begun firing back. This anchor on Iranian TV says, the more the terrorist U.S. military persist in its malign activities in the region, the heavier the losses it will have to endure. We have repeatedly declared and are resolved that under no circumstances will we back down from the rights of the heroic Iranian nation, and we will impose a heavy cost on the American enemy. Central Command says the new strikes come after Tehran tried to attack commercial shipping in the Strait of Hormuz and U.S. service members in the region. The House passed a short-term measure to keep the government running through mid-December. Here's the AP's Sagar Magani.
3: It's a move designed to keep the government open as lawmakers campaign before November's midterms.
4: We're going to avoid the threat of another Democrat shutdown.
3: House Speaker Mike Johnson hours before the vote while on the House floor.
5: It gives the nations and our constituents certainty.
3: Appropriations Committee Chair Tom Cole. Number four, House Democrat Ted Lieu was among those voting overwhelmingly to pass the stopgap bill.
6: Even though doing CRs is a stupid way to run government.
3: Last fall's 43-day government shutdown set a record. The Senate's already passed this bill, which now heads to President Trump. Sagar Magani, Washington.
2: In Plymouth, Massachusetts, in the murder trial of Lindsey Clancy, the deliberating jury had a message for Judge William Sullivan.
7: I've got your question in the question is, after many hours of deliberation, we are unable to come to a unanimous decision.
2: The judge said, try again.
7: I'm going to ask you to go back out.
2: Clancy is accused of killing her three young children. Tropical Storm Edward made landfall in the Gulf Coast near Johnson Bayou, Louisiana. More information at apnews.com. This is AP News. UN inspectors confirm evidence Syria was building secret nuclear facilities under ousted President Bashar al-Assad.
8: And failed to report nuclear material and facilities. That's according to a confidential report by the International Atomic Energy Agency. Israel bombed a site in Deir al-Zor in 2007 amid reports that North Korea was helping build a facility there. In 2024, uranium particles were detected in the ruins. Monitors invited in by the new government observed excavations where evidence has been uncovered of a cooling infrastructure consistent with a reactor. At a new site, they found 73 tons of uranium and fuel rods with cladding. The IAEA says the nuclear material is currently subject to agency containment and surveillance measures. I'm Jennifer King.
2: A Pennsylvania police officer who shot and killed a college student who ended up at a wrong house late at night and was waiting for friends to pick him up is charged with voluntary manslaughter. I'm Ed Donahue, AP News.
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9: Wave weather!
10: Good afternoon. Now your wave weather forecast for Haverhill and the Merrimack Valley. Cloudy with occasional showers for every Tuesday afternoon, Rockland around 71. Southeast winds 10 to 20 miles per hour. Overcast, breezy with showers tonight, falling to around 60. East winds 10 to 20. Cloudy, breezy with a few scattered showers Wednesday, high around 72. Mostly cloudy, breezy, thunderstorms Thursday, highs in the upper 70s. I'm WHAV meteorologist James Covington. Your next wave weather in 30 minutes.
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6: Here's the latest WHAV news. I'm Wynn Damon. If Haverhill Democrats taking part in an informal straw poll last Saturday are any indication, incumbent U.S. Senator Edward Markey will take 60% of the primary vote today against opponent 6th District Congressman Seth Moulton's 40%. The unscientific results came from those attending and casting ballots at Saturday's Democratic City Committee's annual Roz McKeon breakfast and also looked ahead to November's final election. The results found most of the 9 ballot questions will pass. They pointedly showed opposition, however, to 3 questions. They said no to all party primary elections, 73% to 27%. No changing the current method of calculating the state's tax revenue limit, 55% to 45%. And no to a law repealing the retail sale of adult recreational use of marijuana, 78% to 22%. Those taking part in the poll agreed with expanding the public records law, allowing collective bargaining for a committee for public counsel services employees, such as public defenders, Election Day voting registration, creating a natural resource conservation fund, allowing single-family homes on small lots, and keeping legislature-approved firearms regulation. The polls are open until 8 o'clock tonight. WHAV is tracking contested races. Visit WHAV.net beginning at 8 o'clock tonight to follow results in real time as they are compiled by the Associated Press. Greater Haverhill voters who did not take part in in-person early voting or vote-by-mail options have a chance to take part today in a primary election where most attention is going to be on a contested U.S. Senate election and one or two regional state House races. Haverhill City Clerk Caitlin Wright Esposito said late yesterday afternoon that the city has already experienced an 8% turnout through early or mail voting options. And she expects in-person voting to bring the total to 12 to 14% of registered voters taking part. She explained 595 people cast ballots during early voting and 3,918 voted by mail. Wright Esposito told WHAV listeners, quote, if you have the ability to use our drop box or bring it inside City Hall, that's a surefire way to make sure that it gets back to us sometime. The races garnering the most attention are Congressman Seth Moulton's challenge to incumbent Senator Ed Markey and the battle among what are now 5 Democratic contenders to replace Moulton in the 6th District congressional race. The winner of the Democratic primary goes on to face Republican John Deaton, who has no party competitor. The 5 remaining in the 6th District contest are Bethany Andres-Beck, John Betcha, Jamie Belsito, Dan Coe, and Trom Gwynn. Mariah Lancaster, whose name remains on ballots in such area towns as Groveland, Merrimack, North Andover, and West Newbury, will still be listed. She entered her own campaign Sunday and tossed her support to State Representative Gwynn. Lancaster said Sunday, quote, in the final days of this race, the most important thing I can do is help ensure the 6th district is represented by someone who will fight for progressive values. That's what I'm choosing to do today. Others rallying around her are Congresswoman Lori Trahan and Ayanna Pressley, Progressive Massachusetts, SEIU Massachusetts State Council, and North Shore Indivisible. The winner of the 6th District Congressional race goes up against Republican Micah Quinney Jones in November. Quinn's decision to forego re-election to her 18th Essex District State House seat left an opening for Connor Murray to seek the seat. Murray is running unopposed. The district includes parts of Andover and Boxford, North Andover and Tewksbury. The 16th Essex District contest between incumbent Representative Francisco Polino and challenger Selena Reyes grew in interest in the past week after Polino was indicted and arrested on federal charges alleging pandemic benefit fraud. The seat represents parts of Methuen and Lawrence. Asked to comment on the charges against Polino yesterday morning, Governor Maura Healey said, quote, "I haven't seen them all, but obviously what I've learned is very disturbing, and the people of Lawrence need to have trust in their elected officials." Other Democrats locally aren't facing any primary opponents. Senators Barry Feingold, Pavel Piano, and Minority Leader Bruce Tarr have no challengers from their respective parties. Neither do Representatives Andy Vargas of Haverhill, Ryan Hamilton of Haverhill and Methuen, Estella Reyes, Methuen and Lawrence, and Adrian Ramos of North Andover. Voters will see partisan contested races during the Tuesday, November 3rd final election. These include 3rd District Congresswoman Lori Trahan against Republican Gary Grossi, State Senator Feingold versus Theodore Semesny, and State Representative Hamilton against Republican Ronald Hessler. Polling places are open until 8 o'clock tonight. Wright Esposito urged residents to take part in the democratic process. She said, quote, "There's a lot of work that goes into an election, so getting high turnout is important to us. We'd like to see the work that we're putting in is worth something and that people are exercising their right to vote."
3: Business Bulletin.
6: Haverhill's Restaurant Week concluded this weekend, but it was last night's 6th annual Tasty Awards that put the spotlight on those who made it a success. Destination Downtown Haverhill, G4 Tequila, and the Greater Haverhill Chamber presented awards at downtown's Joseph's Trattoria, celebrating owners, chefs, bartenders, servers, and local establishments. Jimmy Carboni, founder of Destination Downtown Haverhill and the Tasty Awards, explained, quote, "The Tasty Awards are about more than great food. They recognize the people, relationships, and community spirit behind Haverhill's restaurants. Our restaurants create gathering places, support local causes, employ our neighbors, and help make Haverhill a vibrant and welcoming destination. The record response this year demonstrates how deeply the community values them." Dave Schultz of HC Media and North of Boston served as master of ceremonies of the awards night that recognized 27 winners and runners-up across categories ranging from Best Chef and Best Pizza to Best Vibe, Favorite Cultural Restaurant, and Barstool Hero. This year's awards generated record participation with more than 650 votes cast by members of the community. The Tasty Awards were established in 2021 as part of L'Arche Boston North's The Longest Table and as a way to elevate Haverhill Restaurant Week, presented by the Greater Haverhill Chamber. Carboni added, quote, "Every restaurant, nominee, winner, and community partner contributes something meaningful to Haverhill. They do much more than serve food and drinks. They create experiences, foster connections, and continually step forward to support the community." Organizers recognize Sienna Guerrero and the entire Joseph's Trattoria family and team for hosting the celebration and providing continued support to Haverhill's restaurants and nonprofit communities. Event photographer Derek Brown captured the award presentations and special moments throughout the evening. A complete list of Tasty Award winners appears on this story at WHAV.net. In WHAV Sports, the Red Sox play the Mariners tonight at Fenway Park. There's always more in the next newscast and at WHAV.net, where you can sign up for the Wavelength's local news e-newspaper. From the Edwin V. Johnson Newsroom, this is Wynn Damon.
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8: I'm Ed Donahue with an AP News Minute. Stocks finished lower, the Dow down 419 points. Oil prices went up after the military announced new strikes on Iran. Iran says it has begun firing missiles and drones in response. A local official says one U.S. strike hit a home hosting a wedding, killing two people. House Speaker Mike Johnson backs President Trump.
9: The problem has been, and the reason we've been frustrated, is that the Iranians simply cannot be trusted. They'll sit at a negotiation table and say something, they'll walk away and do the opposite. For some of them, it's, apparently part of their religion that they can just lie to someone they disagree with.
8: Central Command said the new strikes come after Iran tried to attack commercial shipping in the Strait of Hormuz and U.S. service members in the region. President Trump warned on social media if Iran retaliates, they will be hit again at a much harder and higher level, but it will not be the biggest attack of them all. That is waiting in the wings. More information at APNews.com. I'm Ed Donahue.
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10: Good afternoon. Now your wave weather forecast for Haverhill and the Merrimack Valley. Cloudy with occasional showers for every Tuesday afternoon, walking around 71. Southeast winds 10 to 20 miles per hour. Overcast, breezy with showers tonight, falling to around 60. East winds 10 to 20. Cloudy, breezy with a few scattered showers Wednesday, high around 72. Mostly cloudy, breezy, thunderstorms Thursday, highs in the upper 70s. I'm WHAV meteorologist James Covington. Your next wave weather in 30 minutes.
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0: 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Like slugs, earwigs like cool, dark, damp locations. 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
3: Here's the latest WHAV news. I'm Wynn Damon. Greater Haverhill voters who did not take part in in-person early voting or vote-by-mail options have a chance to take part today in a primary election where most attention is going to be on a contested U.S. Senate election and one or two regional state House races. Haverhill City Clerk Caitlin Wright Esposito said late yesterday afternoon that the city has already experienced an 8% turnout through early or mail voting options, and she expects in-person voting to bring the total to 12 to 14% of registered voters taking part. She explained 595 people cast ballots during early voting and 3,918 voted by mail. Wright Esposito told WHAV listeners, quote, "If you have the ability to use our drop box or bring it inside City Hall, that's a surefire way to make sure that it gets back to us sometime." The races garnering the most attention are Congressman Seth Moulton's challenge to incumbent Senator Ed Markey and the battle among what are now five Democratic contenders to replace Moulton in the 6th District congressional race. The winner of the Democratic primary goes on to face Republican John Deaton, who has no party competitor. The five remaining in the 6th District contest are Bethany Andres-Beck, John Betcha, Jamie Belsito, Dan Coe, and Trom Gwynn. Mariah Lancaster, whose name remains on ballots in such area towns as Groveland, Merrimack, North Andover, and West Newbury, will still be listed. She ended her own campaign Sunday and tossed her support to State Representative Gwynn. Lancaster said Sunday, quote, "In the final days of this race, the most important thing I can do is help ensure the 6th district is represented by someone who will fight for our progressive values. That's what I'm choosing to do today." Others rallying around her are Congresswoman Lori Trahan and Ayanna Pressley, Progressive Massachusetts, SEIU Massachusetts State Council, and North Shore Indivisible. The winner of the 6th District congressional race goes up against Republican Micah Quinney Jones in November. Gwynn's decision to forego re-election to her 18th Essex District State House seat left an opening for Connor Murray to seek the seat. Murray is running unopposed. The district includes parts of Andover and Boxford, North Andover and Tewksbury. The 16th Essex District contest between incumbent Representative Francisco Polino and challenger Selena Reyes grew in interest in the past week after Polino was indicted and arrested on federal charges alleging pandemic benefit fraud. The seat represents parts of Methuen and Lawrence. Asked to comment on the charges against Polino yesterday morning, Governor Maura Healey said, quote, "I haven't seen them all, but obviously what I've learned is very disturbing, and the people of Lawrence need to have trust in their elected officials." Other Democrats locally aren't facing any primary opponents. Senators Barry Feingold, Pavel Piano, and Minority Leader Bruce Tarr have no challengers from their respective parties. Neither do Representatives Andy Vargas of Haverhill, Ryan Hamilton of Haverhill and Methuen, Estella Reyes, Methuen and Lawrence, and Adrian Ramos of North Andover. Voters will see partisan contested races during the Tuesday, November 3rd final election. These include 3rd District Congresswoman Lori Trahan against Republican Gary Grossi, State Senator Feingold versus Theodore Semesny, and State Representative Hamilton against Republican Ronald Hessler. Polling places are open until 8 o'clock tonight. Wright Esposito urged residents to take part in the Democratic process. She said, quote, "There's a lot of work that goes into an election, so getting high turnout is important to us. We'd like to see the work that we're putting in is worth something and that people are exercising their right to vote." With kids returning to their classrooms this week, Hillview Montessori Charter Public School in Haverhill says it's stepping up to meet families' after-school caretaking needs at a low cost. The Hive Montessori Explorations, named in spirit of the school's honeybee mascot, was launched as an affordable after-school caretaking option that also fosters student learning and connections. The Hive offers a total of 42 different after-school clubs, each club grouped by grade level, runs for 5 weeks every day from when the school day ends to 5 p.m. Once each five-week club is completed, families may register for another club of their choice. These include Spanish, STEAM-related activities, creative writing, tutoring, arts and crafts, sports, cooking, sewing, and others. The program is priced at $10 a week for Hillview parents and families of children attending the kindergarten through eighth grade school. Already, officials said 50 families have signed up. Methuen formally swore in its acting police chief last week and celebrated the promotions of three other officers. During a swearing-in ceremony last week, Captain James Moore was promoted to acting chief, Lieutenant Matt Muscus to acting captain, Sergeant Matt Morrell to acting lieutenant, and Patrolman Christopher Gallant to acting sergeant. As WHAV reported in July, Moore was named ahead of the retirement of Chief Scott McNamara by Methuen Mayor D.J. Beauregard. Officials noted the promotions represent more than 88 years of combined law enforcement experience. Beauregard said, quote, "Their commitment to professionalism and excellence will provide the continued support of our residents, community members, and visitors of Methuen. Our officers go above and beyond to protect and serve our community at the highest level." Moore said that he's honored to be appointed and thanked his colleagues and Beauregard for their support. Quote, "We as a department strive to uphold the best policing practices day in and day out, and I'm confident our staff will continue to go the distance for every member of our community." And the Groveland Congregational Church is celebrating its 300th birthday with a block party Saturday. The celebration is going to be taking place this Saturday from 11 to 6 at the church at 4 King Street in Groveland. Costume volunteers will tell stories and explore the events that shape the church's history. Refreshments will be served throughout the day and live music, hands-on activities, games, and an arrowhead dig for young explorers will be offered. The story of Bell, Groveland's historic tower bell, cast in 1795 by Paul Revere and in continuous use since, will be told. The church, a member of the United Church of Christ, dates its beginnings to June 17, 1726, when Friends founded the East Parish of Bradford. In WHAV Sports, the Red Sox play the Mariners tonight at Fenway Park. There's always more in the next newscast and at WHAV.net, where you can sign up for the Wavelengths local news e-newspaper. From the Edwin V. Johnson Newsroom, this is Wynn Damon.
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5: AP News, I'm Ben Thomas. Tropical storm Edward has made landfall on the Gulf Coast near the Texas-Louisiana border.
6: The strongest winds and any potential storm surge impacts are likely going to be confined very close to where the center of the storm is.
5: Brad Reinhart at the National Hurricane Center.
6: We're forecasting rainfall totals of 3 to 6 inches, up to a maximum of 9 inches for parts of the upper Texas coast, with 2 to 4 inches possible in far southwestern Louisiana. So that rainfall could produce some flash flooding and river flooding.
5: And Julie Walker reports.
7: Hurricane Lowell churning in the Pacific Ocean. The Hurricane Center's Andrew Hagan says it's about 5 days out from Hawaii, but still affecting the islands.
8: This hurricane is likely to increase the surf and make for dangerous beach conditions and marine conditions for any boaters near the Hawaiian Islands.
7: He says while the track could change, the intensity is something those in Hawaii need to watch out for. I'm Julie Walker.
5: The U.S. military's hit targets in Iran today, and Tehran's fired missiles and drones in response. Iranian state media says the U.S. bombs hit civilian sites along Iran's southern coast and a civilian airport. U.S. Central Command says the strikes were a response to Tehran's attacks on commercial ships and U.S. forces in the region. President Trump told Fox News U.S. forces struck Iran's radars. Oil prices jumped again. Brent crude, the international standard, nearing $95 per barrel. As for U.S. gasoline, AAA puts the national average for a gallon of regular grade above $4.09. Stocks closed lower on Wall Street. The S&P fell 0.7%. The Dow dropped 419 points, or about 0.8%. The NASDAQ lost a full 1%. And voters in Massachusetts are casting ballots in primaries today. Democratic Representative Seth Moulton's looking to unseat longtime Senator Ed Markey. Moulton arguing for a generational change. The 80-year-old Markey countering Moulton's out of touch. This is AP News. Ed Donahue has the latest on the Lindsey Clancy trial.
9: Day four of jury deliberations in Massachusetts. Judge William Sullivan received a message from the jury.
10: After many hours of deliberation, we are unable to come to a unanimous decision.
9: The jury must decide whether to hold Clancy criminally responsible for killing her three young children in 2023.
10: I brought you back out because I know that this was a long trial. All right.
9: The judge's message to the jury, don't stop deliberating.
10: Keep in mind the instructions I gave you, reviewing the evidence, and I'd ask you to resume your deliberations at this time.
9: Clancy, a labor and delivery nurse, admits to killing her children, but claims postpartum psychosis was the reason. Prosecutors argue Clancy knew what she was doing. A conviction could mean life in prison. An acquittal might lead to confinement in a mental health facility. I'm Ed Donahue.
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12: Good afternoon. Now your wave weather forecast for Haverhill and the Merrimack Valley. Cloudy with occasional showers for every Tuesday afternoon, Auckland around 71. Southeast winds 10 to 20 miles per hour. Overcast, breezy with showers tonight, falling to around 60. East winds 10 to 20. Cloudy, breezy with a few scattered showers Wednesday, high around 72. Mostly cloudy, breezy, thunderstorms Thursday, highs in the upper 70s. I'm WHAV meteorologist James Covington. Your next wave weather in 30 minutes.
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3: 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The talk takes place Thursday, September 10th, from 10 to 11 a.m. at Haverhill Citizens Center, 10 Welcome Street, Haverhill. 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In the Edwin V. Johnson Newsroom, this is Jennifer Cosgrove.

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3: In a world where every second counts, where truth is buried beneath noise, one name has advanced the power of facts for over a century. 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
5: Here's the latest WHAV news. I'm Wynn Damon. If Haverhill Democrats taking part in an informal straw poll last Saturday are any indication, incumbent U.S. Senator Edward Markey will take 60% of the primary vote today against opponent 6th District Congressman Seth Moulton's 40%. The unscientific results came from those attending and casting ballots at Saturday's Democratic City Committee's annual Roz McKeon breakfast and also looked ahead to November's final election. The results found most of the 9 ballot questions will pass. They pointedly showed opposition, however, to 3 questions. They said no to all party primary elections, 73% to 27%. No changing the current method of calculating the state's tax revenue limit, 55% to 45%. And no to a law repealing the retail sale of adult recreational use of marijuana, 78% to 22%. Those taking part in the poll agreed with expanding the public records law, allowing collective bargaining for a committee for public counsel services employees, such as public defenders, election day voting registration, creating a natural resource conservation fund, allowing single-family homes on small lots, and keeping legislature-approved firearms regulation. The polls are open until 8 o'clock tonight. WHAV is tracking contested races. Visit WHAV.net beginning at 8 o'clock tonight to follow results in real time as they are compiled by the Associated Press. Greater Haverhill voters who did not take part in in-person early voting or vote-by-mail options have a chance to take part today in a primary election where most attention is going to be on a contested U.S. Senate election and 1 or 2 regional state House races. Haverhill City Clerk Caitlin Wright Esposito said late yesterday afternoon that the city has already experienced an 8% turnout through early or mail voting options. And she expects in-person voting to bring the total to 12 to 14% of registered voters taking part. She explained 595 people cast ballots during early voting and 3,918 voted by mail. Wright Esposito told WHAV listeners, quote, if you have the ability to use our drop box or bring it inside City Hall, that's a surefire way to make sure that it gets back to us on time. The races garnering the most attention are Congressman Seth Moulton's challenge to incumbent Senator Ed Markey and the battle among what are now 5 Democratic contenders to replace Moulton in the 6th District congressional race. The winner of the Democratic primary goes on to face Republican John Deaton, who has no party competitor. The 5 remaining in the 6th District contest are Bethany Andres-Beck, John Betcha, Jamie Belsito, Dan Coe, and Trom Gwynn. Mariah Lancaster, whose name remains on ballots in such area towns as Groveland, Merrimack, North Andover, and West Newbury, will still be listed. She entered her own campaign Sunday and tossed her support to State Representative Gwynn. Lancaster said Sunday, quote, in the final days of this race, the most important thing I can do is help ensure the 6th District is represented by someone who will fight for progressive values. That's what I'm choosing to do today. Others rallying around her are Congresswoman Lori Trahan and Ayanna Pressley, Progressive Massachusetts, SEIU Massachusetts State Council, and North Shore Indivisible. The winner of the 6th District Congressional race goes up against Republican Micah Quinney Jones in November. Quinn's decision to forego re-election to her 18th Essex District State House seat left an opening for Connor Murray to seek the seat. Murray is running unopposed. The district includes parts of Andover and Boxford, North Andover and Tewksbury. The 16th Essex District contest between incumbent Representative Francisco Polino and challenger Selena Reyes grew in interest in the past week after Polino was indicted and arrested on federal charges alleging pandemic benefit fraud. The seat represents parts of Methuen and Lawrence. Asked to comment on the charges against Polino yesterday morning, Governor Maura Healey said, quote, "I haven't seen them all, but obviously what I've learned is very disturbing, and the people of Lawrence need to have trust in their elected officials." Other Democrats locally aren't facing any primary opponents. Senators Barry Feingold, Pavel Piano, and Minority Leader Bruce Tarr have no challengers from their respective parties. Neither do Representatives Andy Vargas of Haverhill, Ryan Hamilton of Haverhill and Methuen, Estella Reyes, Methuen and Lawrence, and Adrian Ramos of North Andover. Voters will see partisan contested races during the Tuesday, November 3rd final election. These include 3rd District Congresswoman Lori Trahan against Republican Gary Grossi, State Senator Feingold versus Theodore Semesny, and State Representative Hamilton against Republican Ronald Hessler. Polling places are open until 8 o'clock tonight. Wright Esposito urged residents to take part in the democratic process. She said, quote, "There's a lot of work that goes into an election, so getting high turnout is important to us. We'd like to see the work that we're putting in is worth something and the people are exercising their right to vote."
1: Business Bulletin.
5: Haverhill's Restaurant Week concluded this weekend, but it was last night's 6th annual Tasty Awards that put the spotlight on those who made it a success. Destination Downtown Haverhill, G4 Tequila, and the Greater Haverhill Chamber presented awards at downtown's Joseph's Trattoria, celebrating owners, chefs, bartenders, servers, and local establishments. Jimmy Carboni, founder of Destination Downtown Haverhill and the Tasty Awards, explained, quote, "The Tasty Awards are about more than great food. 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Our restaurants create gathering places, support local causes, employ our neighbors, and help make Haverhill a vibrant and welcoming destination. The record response this year demonstrates how deeply the community values them." Dave Schultz of HC Media and North of Boston served as master of ceremonies of the awards night that recognized 27 winners and runners-up across categories ranging from Best Chef and Best Pizza to Best Vibe, Favorite Cultural Restaurant, and Barstool Hero. This year's awards generated record participation with more than 650 votes cast by members of the community. The Tasty Awards were established in 2021 as part of Larch Boston North's The Longest Table and as a way to elevate Haverhill Restaurant Week, presented by the Greater Haverhill Chamber. Carboni added, quote, "Every restaurant, nominee, winner, and community partner contributes something meaningful to Haverhill. They do much more than serve food and drinks. They create experiences, foster connections, and continually step forward to support the community." Organizers recognize Sienna Guerrero and the entire Joseph's Trattoria family and team for hosting the celebration and providing continued support to Haverhill's restaurants and nonprofit communities. Event photographer Derek Brown captured the award presentations and special moments throughout the evening. A complete list of Tasty Award winners appears on this story at WHAV.net. In WHAV Sports, the Red Sox play the Mariners tonight at Fenway Park. There's always more in the next newscast and at WHAV.net, where you can sign up for the Wavelength's local news e-newspaper. From the Edwin V. Johnson Newsroom, this is Wynn Damon.
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7: I'm Ben Thomas with an AP News Minute. Another round of U.S. military strikes on Iran sent oil prices higher today, stoking worries about inflation, and bond yields moved higher, putting even more pressure on stocks. The S&P fell 0.7%, the Dow dropped 419 points, or about 0.8%, the Nasdaq lost a full 1%. And Marcela Sanchez reports.
8: The Labor Department says U.S. job openings rose slightly to 7.3 million in July, a sign the labor market remains sturdy despite higher costs squeezing household budgets. The department's job openings and labor turnover survey also showed layoffs fell, but so did the number of people quitting their jobs. The unemployment rate remains at a low 4.1%, and the number of people signing up for unemployment benefits has come in low week after week. The Labor Department will release its August hiring and unemployment numbers on Friday. Marcela Sanchez, Washington.
7: And I'm Ben Thomas.
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10: Good afternoon. Now your wave weather forecast for Haverhill and the Merrimack Valley. Cloudy with occasional showers for every Tuesday afternoon, walking around 71. Southeast winds 10 to 20 miles per hour. Overcast, breezy with showers tonight, falling to around 60. East winds 10 to 20. Cloudy, breezy with a few scattered showers Wednesday, high around 72. Mostly cloudy, breezy, thunderstorms Thursday, highs in the upper 70s. I'm WHAV meteorologist James Covington. Your next wave weather in 30 minutes.
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0: The U.S. Coast Guard was officially established in 1915, but its roots go back to the late 18th century. In 1790, Congress allowed for the building of 10 cutters, medium-sized ships charged with enforcing tariff laws. It was given the no-frills name, the Revenue Cutter Service. And the first cutter, the USRC Massachusetts, hit the water in 1791. Perhaps the coolest of these ships was the Naugatuck, a gun battery capable of submerging. Over the years, Coast Guard ships have helped destroy derelicts, transport dignitaries and government officials, assist vessels in distress, enforce neutrality laws, and serve as convoy escorts. The establishment of Homeland Security greatly increased the Coast Guard's role in protecting U.S. waters and shorelines. Check out more episodes right now at soundbeat.org. 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I'm Brett Barry.
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2: Here's the latest WHAV news. I'm Wynn Damon. Greater Haverhill voters who did not take part in in-person early voting or vote-by-mail options have a chance to take part today in a primary election where most attention is going to be on a contested U.S. Senate election and one or two regional state House races. Haverhill City Clerk Caitlin Wright Esposito said late yesterday afternoon that the city has already experienced an 8% turnout through early or mail voting options. And she expects in-person voting to bring the total to 12 to 14% of registered voters taking part. She explained 595 people cast ballots during early voting and 3,918 voted by mail. Wright Esposito told WHAV listeners, quote, if you have the ability to use our drop box or bring it inside City Hall, that's a surefire way to make sure that it gets back to us on time. The races garnering the most attention are Congressman Seth Moulton's challenge to incumbent Senator Ed Markey and the battle among what are now five Democratic contenders to replace Moulton in the 6th District congressional race. The winner of the Democratic primary goes on to face Republican John Deaton, who has no party competitor. The five remaining in the 6th District contest are Bethany Andres-Beck, John Betcha, Jamie Belsito, Dan Coe, and Trom Gwynn. Mariah Lancaster, whose name remains on ballots in such area towns as Groveland, Merrimack, North Andover, and West Newbury, will still be listed. She entered her own campaign Sunday and tossed her support to State Representative Gwynn. Lancaster said Sunday, quote, in the final days of this race, the most important thing I can do is help ensure the 6th District is represented by someone who will fight for our progressive values. That's what I'm choosing to do today. Others rallying around her are Congresswoman Lori Trahan and Ayanna Pressley, Progressive Massachusetts, SEIU Massachusetts State Council, and North Shore Indivisible. The winner of the 6th District congressional race goes up against Republican Micah Quinney Jones in November. Gwynn's decision to forego re-election to her 18th Essex District State House seat left an opening for Connor Murray to seek the seat. Murray is running unopposed. The district includes parts of Andover and Boxford, North Andover and Tewksbury. The 16th Essex District contest between incumbent Representative Francisco Polino and challenger Selena Reyes grew in interest in the past week after Polino was indicted and arrested on federal charges alleging pandemic benefit fraud. The seat represents parts of Methuen and Lawrence. Asked to comment on the charges against Polino yesterday morning, Governor Maura Healey said, quote, I haven't seen them all, but obviously what I've learned is very disturbing, and the people of Lawrence need to have trust in their elected officials. Other Democrats locally aren't facing any primary opponents. Senators Barry Feingold, Pavel Piano, and Minority Leader Bruce Tarr have no challengers from their respective parties. Neither do Representatives Andy Vargas of Haverhill, Ryan Hamilton of Haverhill and Methuen, Estella Reyes, Methuen and Lawrence, and Adrian Ramos of North Andover. Voters will see partisan contested races during the Tuesday, November 3rd final election. These include 3rd District Congresswoman Lori Trahan against Republican Gary Grossi, State Senator Feingold versus Theodore Semesny, and State Representative Hamilton against Republican Ronald Hessler. Polling places are open until 8 o'clock tonight. Wright Esposito urged residents to take part in the democratic process. She said, quote, there's a lot of work that goes into an election, so getting high turnout is important to us. We'd like to see the work that we're putting in is worth something and the people are exercising their right to vote. With kids returning to their classrooms this week, Hillview Montessori Charter Public School in Haverhill says it's stepping up to meet families' after-school caretaking needs at a low cost. The Hive Montessori Explorations, named in spirit of the school's honeybee mascot, was launched as an affordable after-school caretaking option that also fosters student learning and connections. The Hive offers a total of 42 different after-school clubs. Each club, grouped by grade level, runs for 5 weeks every day. from when the school day ends to 5 p.m. Once each five-week club is completed, families may register for another club of their choice. These include Spanish, STEAM-related activities, creative writing, tutoring, arts and crafts, sports, cooking, sewing, and others. The program is priced at $10 a week for Hillview parents and families of children attending the kindergarten through eighth grade school. Already, officials said 50 families have signed up. Methuen formally swore in its acting police chief last week and celebrated the promotions of three other officers. During a swearing-in ceremony last week, Captain James Moore was promoted to acting chief, Lieutenant Matt Muscus to acting captain, Sergeant Matt Morrell to acting lieutenant, and Patrolman Christopher Gallant to acting sergeant. As WHAV reported in July, Moore was named ahead of the retirement of Chief Scott McNamara by Methuen Mayor D.J. Beauregard. Officials noted the promotions represent more than 88 years of combined law enforcement experience. Beauregard said, quote, "Their commitment to professionalism and excellence will provide the continued support of our residents, community members, and visitors of Methuen. Our officers go above and beyond to protect and serve our community at the highest level." Moore said that he's honored to be appointed and thanked his colleagues and Beauregard for their support. Quote, "We as a department strive to uphold the best policing practices day in and day out, and I'm confident our staff will continue to go the distance for every member of our community." And the Groveland Congregational Church is celebrating its 300th birthday with a block party Saturday. The celebration is going to be taking place this Saturday from 11 to 6 at the church at 4 King Street in Groveland. Costume volunteers will tell stories and explore the events that shape the church's history. Refreshments will be served throughout the day and live music, hands-on activities, games, and an arrowhead dig for young explorers will be offered. The story of Bell, Groveland's historic Tower Bell, cast in 1795 by Paul Revere and in continuous use since, will be told. The church, a member of the United Church of Christ, dates its beginnings to June 17, 1726, when Friends founded the East Parish of Bradford. In WHAV Sports, the Red Sox play the Mariners tonight at Fenway Park. There's always more in the next newscast and at WHAV.net, where you can sign up for the Wavelengths Local News e-newspaper. From the Edwin V. Johnson Newsroom, this is Wynn Damon.
0: AP News, I'm Ben Thomas. After a month without military action, hostilities have been flaring in the Iran war. Saqib Meghani has the latest.
3: U.S. Central Command says it's striking targets after Iran's recent attempted attacks, both on American troops and commercial shipping in the Strait of Hormuz. The U.S. also struck Sunday. Yesterday, President Trump said American and Israeli bombardments have left Iran a failed nation.
4: That doesn't mean we won't smack him.
3: Today, the president says on social media, if Iran retaliates, the U.S. will hit back much harder. Hours earlier, Iran's president said Tehran is ready to go back to June ceasefire deal if the U.S. does the same. Sagar Meghani, Washington.
0: Rescue teams continue to search for thousands of people still missing after last week's flash floods along the Nepal-China border. The death toll is now more than 1,000. In the Grand Canyon floods, Julie Walker reports rescuers saved some 80 people, while at least two died and one remains unaccounted for.
5: The bodies of two friends, Texas chiropractor John Giusti and martial arts studio owner Brett Rosenkrantz, were found after a major flash flood swept through the Grand Canyon Saturday. Torrential downpours fueling those flash floods. The Park Service had warned last year's Dragon Bravo fire left the canyon vulnerable to flash floods. Without vegetation, a barren burn scar allows runoff to flow more quickly. Grand Canyon National Park Deputy Superintendent Brian Drapo said on Saturday the water gauge went offline.
6: The only way we really knew was as the reports started to come in to the either 911 or through dispatch and what folks were seeing on the ground.
5: I'm Julie Walker.
0: And in Massachusetts, jurors in the Lindsey Clancy trial have gone home for the day without a verdict. This is AP News. Damian Troisi now with the AP Markets Report.
7: Stocks fell broadly on Wall Street Tuesday as U.S. military strikes on Iran sent oil prices higher. The S&P 500 index fell 0.7%. The Dow fell 419 points, or 0.8%. The Nasdaq Composite fell 1%. Technology stocks, including Microsoft and NVIDIA, were among the heaviest weights on the market. Rising oil prices stoked worries about stubbornly high inflation and deepened the bond market sell-off. Markets in Europe are also lower. Damian Troisi, New York.
0: As for oil prices, Brent crude, the international standard, settled near $95 per barrel, while U.S. crude settled above $90. As for U.S. gasoline, AAA puts the national average for a gallon of regular grade above $4.09. And a U.S. official tells AP Chevron's expected to announce its expanding operations in Venezuela. There's more news at apnews.com. I'm Ben Thomas. 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
9: Good evening. Now your wave weather forecast for Haverhill and the Merrimack Valley. Isolated showers tonight, partly cloudy, lower than 59. Northeast winds 5 to 15 miles per hour. Partly cloudy skies, breezy for Wednesday, high around 73. East winds 10 to 20. Cloudy with a few scattered showers Wednesday night, low around 62. Skies will be overcast for Thursday with periods of rain and thunderstorms. Rain up to 2 inches possible, high around 72. I'm WHAV meteorologist James Covington. Your next wave weather in 30 minutes.
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6: I'm Ben Thomas with an AP News Minute. The Iran war is flaring again with U.S. forces striking targets in Iran and Tehran firing missiles at U.S. sites in Jordan. Elsewhere, Jennifer King reports.
7: Inspectors with the UN's nuclear watchdog have found more evidence that Syria was indeed constructing a nuclear reactor during the Assad regime and failed to report nuclear material and facilities. That's according to a confidential report by the International Atomic Energy Agency. Israel bombed a site in Deir al-Zor in 2007 amid reports that North Korea was helping build a facility there. In 2024, uranium particles were detected in the ruins. Monitors invited in by the new government observed excavations where evidence has been uncovered of a cooling infrastructure consistent with a reactor. At a new site, they found 73 tons of uranium and fuel rods with cladding. The IAEA says the nuclear material is currently subject to agency containment and surveillance measures. I'm Jennifer King.
6: And I'm Ben Thomas.
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9: Good evening. Now your wave weather forecast for Haverhill and the Merrimack Valley. Isolated showers tonight, partly cloudy, lower than 59, northeast winds 5 to 15 miles per hour. Partly cloudy skies, breezy for Wednesday, higher than 73, east winds 10 to 20. Cloudy with a few scattered showers Wednesday night, lower than 62. Skies will be overcast for Thursday with periods of rain and thunderstorms, rain up to 2 inches possible, higher than 72. I'm WHAV meteorologist James Covington. Your next wave weather in 30 minutes.
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My hair is a fright. I'm hairy high and low.

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1: The truck will deliver improved ride quality, power, durability, and towing capability. 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
0: GM CEO Mary Barra says they're working hard to make sure they'll have ample supplies of both the outgoing and brand new pickups.
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0: The new GM pickup should be in dealerships by the end of the year. 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
7: I'm Ben Thomas with an AP News Minute. Ebola deaths are approaching 3,000 in Congo. Belisa Dwyer reports a new academic year started, despite concerns of parents and teachers that the outbreak still poses risks to children in the epicenter.
8: The government reopened the schools despite a request from a union representing teachers who had urged the government to delay restarting classes. Turnout has been low, particularly at government-owned schools. The Ebola outbreak has killed at least 2,950 people among 6,100 cases confirmed since mid-May. Children aged 4 and below have the highest case fatality rate of any group at 60%. I'm Lisa Dwyer.
7: And Pakistan will present its Star of Service Award to a nurse who ran into a burning hospital nursery last week to rescue a newborn. But Razia Noreen tells AP she wishes she could have saved the 14 others who perished. Thick smoke and flames stopped her. I'm Ben Thomas.
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9: Good evening. Now your wave weather forecast for Haverhill and Omira Mac Valley. Isolated showers tonight, partly cloudy, lower band 59, northeast winds 5 to 15 miles per hour. Partly cloudy skies, breezy for Wednesday, higher end 73, east winds 10 to 20. Cloudy with a few scattered showers Wednesday night, lower band 62. Skies will be overcast for Thursday with periods of rain and thunderstorms, rain up to 2 inches possible, higher end 72. I'm WHAV meteorologist James Coffington. Your next Wave weather in 30 minutes.
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